0: and so egregious that the NCAA will finally make some rules.
1: They should.
0: About, they said, so he, without realizing it, is going to change the face of the NCAA, but he's going to get to play.
1: Well, are you saying that teams like, let's say, Texas or Texas A&M are boycotting, like refusing to play Texas Tech this year because he's been allowed to play? Is that what they're trying to do?
2: Yeah, because everybody's so appalled by this ruling. I mean, they, you know, it's just, it's so wrong. It's so wrong. I mean, this kid, he, I mean, addiction or not, he bet a tremendous amount of money on games that he was playing in. Yeah. I mean, it's just absolutely, absolutely illegal.
0: And he himself stands to make $5 or $6 million this year.
1: So they got
0: an NIL.
1: He gets that money too.
0: Yeah.
1: God, that judge, they ought to investigate him.
0: Oh, big time.
1: And have him stripped of his credentials.
0: I bet he's had to take down his Texas Tech flag from behind the bench.
1: Yeah. Really? He's wearing Texas Tech gear under his robes. That is ridiculous. Man, I just heard that on the surf. No wonder everybody's so mad about this. That's crazy. If they win the national championship, man, I don't know. You think I'm not going to be mad at
0: him? They're saying they could with him there.
1: Unbelievable. Chad Larson is 50 years old. This goes to South Carolina as well. Mount Pleasant, South Carolina. For a couple of weeks, a group of teenagers have been playing Ding Dong Ditch. They would ring his doorbell and then run. So, last Monday night, he did what you do. He hid in his bushes. In his neighbor's bushes, saw what happened, ambushed the kids as they got off their bikes to go and ring the doorbell, grabbed one by the neck, grabbed him inside, held a rock to his head and said, quote, I should hit you with this rock. He's been arrested for kidnapping. I want those kids hung up by their Buster Browns. You tell me, Lisa, can this guy have any kind of legal recourse to get out of this? Because what is he supposed to do? You know, nobody's going to help him in this situation. They're just teenagers ringing the doorbell. What do you think?
2: Yeah, and they were pretty young teenagers too, I think. And so he was napping, and they've been doing this to him for weeks. But this was the final straw because the dude was napping, and you know how awful it is to be rudely awakened from a nap, right?
1: Yes, I do.
2: I don't know about you, but I am a bear when that happens.
1: That's right. Yes.
2: And so he turned into a bear, and that's what prompted him to go out and hide. And he literally tackled them as they rode their bikes, and then the one as he was dragging the kid into the house. Somehow he knocked his handle off his front door, and so he actually couldn't open the door. when the police arrived, here's the homeowner standing there with the kid and a rock looking out this door, and the cops have to go find the doorknob and reattach it so they can get the kid out of there. But no, he is in a world of trouble. So, I mean, they charged him with felonies that are basically kidnapping, and basically, he's facing 50 years in prison.
1: 50 years in prison because he knocked.
2: 50 years in prison.
1: That is ridiculous. Yeah. I mean, these kids are the ones at fault. Yeah. I'm sorry. I mean, he went too far, but you drive somebody crazy, you know?
0: Let me ask you this, okay? Yeah. Let me just pose this question to you, Chris Kelly.
1: Yeah.
0: If you're the parent of one of the kids, how do you feel? Because do you go and say, I don't want him charged with this? But he's also tackled and drug your kid into his house.
1: I would say, look, I'd like to talk to him and say, do you realize you shouldn't have done this? But I know my kid shouldn't have done it either. So I would say, can we have a happy medium here? Get these reduced to misdemeanors. I'm going to make sure our kids never come to your house again, and let's be decent neighbors. No, I would not want him put to jail for 50 years for doing this. If I was a parent and did that, Lisa, would it carry any weight?
2: So here, one of the problems with this guy, he's not making it any easier on himself, because one of the things that everybody keeps saying is if this guy just said, wow, I really overreacted, I shouldn't have done this, but, you know, but those kids, you know, kind of pushed me over the edge and I'm sorry I did this. But he's not. He still is just going off about the kids. He's still really angry. He still blames it all on them. He's not taking any responsibility for kind of the unhinged aspect of what he did. And so, but what ultimately I think will happen is, because he doesn't have any priors or anything, and you know, he was kind of a normal guy, you know, until this happened. I don't think he ever had any problems with his neighbors. So I think what they will do is they'll reduce that felony kidnapping down to a charge of unlawful confinement, which is no more than 20 years incarceration. They'll probably be able to get him. But I mean, that's better than 50. But
1: well, yeah.
2: I think he'll probably end up getting sentenced to 10 years, though.
1: God.
2: It's up to 20, and I think the least they can do is 10.
1: He's going to be in jail 10 years because those little rugrats rang his doorbell 2 weeks in a row, and he overreacted.
0: Yeah, but not helping yourself. Even just to stay out of jail, even if I didn't mean it, I'd be like,
1: but see,
0: I'm so sorry.
1: Isn't it crazy how the law works? This guy
2: shows some remorse. Yeah, he really does, because that's what the authorities were saying is, look, you know, we want to work with this guy, but he's still kind of unhinged.
1: Not do it again!
3: I was going to say, when he gets out.
2: Both of them in the house.
1: Yeah.
3: When he gets out, he's going to turn into John Wick.
1: Hell yeah.
3: He's going to kill these kids.
1: Those kids are going to be 25 years old. He's going to go after. I just feel like the law is so weird. Like, this guy could do 10 years in jail. Diddy's out in, 6 months. That kind of thing. Yeah. I look at it like, what's going on, Lisa, you don't control the law. You just know the law backwards and forwards. As always, you've done a tremendous job. Fantastic work. Listen, we're off next Friday. We're going to talk to you on Thursday. Is that okay?
2: Yeah, looking forward to it.
1: There she is. Lisa Lanier, our official attorney. Have a great weekend.
2: You too. Have a wonderful weekend.
1: There she goes. 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
0: I love the next hour and change of this show.
1: You do.
0: It's BB Shea's time to shine.
1: It is.
0: Mm-hmm. It's sports, rap.
1: Yep, that's right.
0: It's the only time we give them.
1: What does this music mean? You're all changing the station. it's put up or Shea up time. Sports trivia with BB Shea. He's never lost a game. Can you be the first person to beat him? How much money do you get if you do it? It's in BB Shea's pocket. How much you got?
0: I got $30.
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5: The game is put up or Shay up. Sports trivia. BB Shay is undefeated, 8-0 in his entire career. Today, he's playing against John. John works in college athletics. It'd be a shame for me to drop him from this. Oh, no. Be like that Texas judge.
6: That's exactly what the Texas judge would do.
7: I can't hear you.
5: Yeah.
7: Sorry.
5: Let that quarterback for Texas Tech keep on playing even if he gamble. John is on the line to play it. Hello, John. How you doing?
8: I'm good. How are you, sir?
5: Doing real well, thank you.
6: Can you tell us what college you work for? Are you not allowed?
8: Sure. I work at High Point University.
5: Oh, well, okay. Okay. Well, a nice run in the NCAA tournament this past year.
8: Yeah, it was impressive.
5: Very much so. Let's put 2 minutes on the clock here. The Panthers are represented here today.
6: That's right.
5: High Point University. We have 2 minutes on the clock. We'll give you 10 questions about sports trivia. BB Shay can't hear him. He's out in a soundproof isolation chamber. When he comes back in, he'll get the same 10 questions. Whoever gets more right is the winner and takes all his money. Today it's $30. If you tie, we'll give you half that. That's $15. And we'll start the clock after I complete the first question. John, are you ready?
8: Yes, sir.
5: Good luck. How many three-point baskets shot beyond the three-point line did Shaquille O'Neal make in his entire career?
8: Three.
5: No. The longest down and distance to go in NFL history was when the New England Patriots faced a fourth and what in a game in 1971. Within 10 yards, the Patriots had fourth down and what?
8: Ooh. You say 56.
5: Yes. Jackie Robinson made his Major League Baseball debut on April 15, 1947, breaking baseball's color barrier. Did the Dodgers play on that day, the Boston Braves, the New York Giants, or the Cincinnati Reds?
8: Let's go with the Giants.
5: No. In what decade did the San Jose Sharks hockey team play their first ever game?
8: Ooh, the 90s?
5: Yes. What current college football head coach is this?
9: But what I told him tonight was, listen, we give you scholarships, we give you, stipends and meals and a place to live. We give you nice uniforms. I can't give you guts, and I can't give you heart. And tonight, hey, it was BYOG, bring your own guts.
5: Who's that?
8: Dabo Swinney?
5: Yes. Who was the Miami Dolphins starting quarterback the last time they won the Super Bowl?
8: Bob Greasy.
5: Yes. The Hurricanes are playing the Golden Knights in this year's Stanley Cup Finals. Who'd the Canes play when they won the Cup in 2006?
8: Ooh, let me pass on that.
5: Which quarterback won more Super Bowl for the Cowboys, Troy Aikman or Roger Staubach?
8: Troy Aikman.
5: Yes. Tom Brady was recently asked who the best pure thrower of the football at quarterback has ever been. Did he say Aaron Rodgers, Joe Montana, or Brady himself?
8: He said Joe Montana.
5: No. The Knicks just set a record by overcoming a 29-point deficit to win Game 4 of the NBA Finals. What team did hold the record, overcoming a 24-point deficit, also in Game 4 of an NBA Finals?
8: Pass.
5: Hurricanes, last time they won? Out of time. Sorry, you got five.
6: Solid five.
5: Solid five. Oh, I'm playing Chris Tibbs music.
6: Apologies. We always do this.
5: Apologies.
6: I got to get that out of there.
5: Yep.
6: Get that out of there.
5: I got to get that. Maybe anymore. Fiver.
6: Ooh.
5: Fiver.
6: And let me say this. A five.
5: Oh, yeah. Hard five. Yeah. Scrabbled it together. What do you think? Five, BB Shay. Here it comes. What do you think? Guy's in college athletics.
6: He is. BB, I love you, but I'm going to have to go tie today.
5: Oh, you think tie?
6: 5-5. This is a tougher game.
5: What do you think?
10: I want him to win, so I'm going to say a 6.
5: I think it'll be either a 5 or a 6.
6: Yeah.
5: Prove us wrong. Get in here and all get right. All 10. All prove us wrong.
6: Do it.
5: Let's go.
6: Do something you've never done.
10: He's really taking some heat today. I really, really want him to win.
7: He's very hateable.
6: As somebody who always and will always prove people right, prove us wrong.
7: Prove us wrong, baby. We don't believe in you. We have no belief. Prove us wrong. John got one that I was surprised he got. That's okay. A pretty tough question.
6: Okay, we have 2 minutes on the clock for it. 5 is the number to beat. It's BB Shea Sports Trivia. Good luck, sir. Let me get everything ready, and we'll start the clock after the first question. We begin. How many three-point baskets, shots beyond the three-point line, did Shaquille O'Neal make in his entire career?
11: I think he only made one.
7: That's right.
6: The longest down and distance to go in NFL history was when the New England Patriots faced a fourth and what in a game in 1971. Within 10 yards, the Patriots had fourth and what?
11: Oh, geez. 70.
6: Yes. Jackie Robinson made his Major League Baseball debut on April 15, 1947, breaking baseball's color barrier. The Dodgers that day played against the Boston Braves, New York Giants, or Cincinnati Reds?
11: Boston Braves.
6: Yes. In what decade did the San Jose Sharks hockey team play their first ever game?
11: I think they came in the 90s.
6: That's correct. What current college football coach is this speaking?
9: But what I told him tonight was, listen, we give you scholarships, we give you, stipends and meals and a place to live. We give you nice uniforms. I can't give you guts, and I can't give you heart. And tonight, it was BYOG, bring your own guts.
7: Who's that?
11: That's Dabo.
6: Yes. Who was the Miami Dolphins starting quarterback the last time they won the Super Bowl?
11: The Miami Dolphins, last time they won the Super Bowl. Oh, God. I have no clue.
6: The Hurricanes are currently playing the Golden Knights in this year's Stanley Cup Finals. Who'd the Canes play when they last won the Cup in 2006?
11: The Colorado Avalanche.
6: No. Which quarterback won more Super Bowls for the Cowboys, Troy Aikman or Roger Staubach?
11: Aikman.
6: Yes. Tom Brady was recently asked, who's the best pure thrower of the football at quarterback you've ever seen? Did he say Aaron Rodgers, Joe Montana, or Brady himself?
11: I know he's a 49ers fan. I'm going to say Joe Montana.
6: No. The Knicks just set the record by overcoming a 29-point deficit to win Game 4 of the NBA Final. What team did hold the record, overcoming a 24-point deficit, also in a Game 4 of an NBA Finals? Two seconds.
11: The Bulls?
6: It is not the Bulls. That is a 6-5 win.
11: Wow, BB.
6: You proved us wrong.
7: I hate you.
11: Damn. Great job, BB.
6: We might do something we've never done before. Save a game. Are we keeping this?
7: We ain't ever replaying this. We're not going to replay this.
11: No, that's not even on. No one's demanding
7: that. We didn't record it or anything, did we?
11: No, we don't record. Save it for the SPCA lady. She listens so much.
6: On Friday after 8, we don't record. 8:20.
7: Yeah, there's no point.
6: We keep Lisa because she's great.
7: Yeah, she's really good. But after that,
6: erase the tapes. New week. We're as much as home. John, 6-5. Good
8: yes,
6: try.
8: Sir.
6: Great game. Best game so far. Yeah. Nicely done. 6-5. There's one. Let's see.
11: Both of them got one I did not expect either
6: to
11: get.
6: Me too. I'll give you that answer. I know it's the fourth down and whatever. That was crazy to me that y'all got that right.
11: That was good. Well, I was surprised that John got the quarterback, the Dolphins quarterback.
6: Oh, he did. Mm-hmm. He did.
11: Oh, yeah. Okay.
6: You did not. You got the Boston Braves. He said the New York Giants. Great game, John. Let's go through them now. It's all sports. Shaquille O'Neal. You also got this one. He didn't. One make.
12: 2 seconds. The clock reset. Shaquille O'Neal. Unbelievable.
6: When he played for the Magic.
12: 15 points in the quarter for O'Neal.
6: As the clock was winding down.
11: That's why he did it.
6: How many do you think he attempted?
11: Oh, one?
6: 22.
11: Oh, man.
6: He was 1 for 22 in his career. That one banked in early in his career. That's it for Shaquille O'Neal. Longest down and distance to go in NFL history. Patriots versus Cowboys in a game in 1971. Patriots faced 4th and 63. You were a little over.
11: I can't take credit. That was a total guess.
6: Oh, well, you said 70. Yeah. Both of you missed by 7 yards. He said 56. You said 70. Okay. 63. It's okay. I mean, he's within 10 either way.
11: The breakdown was just penalty after penalty?
6: I had to be in a sack. Yeah. But I couldn't find any. I wanted the play-by-play. Yeah. But I couldn't find it. 4th and 63. They punted.
10: Oh, man.
11: I don't know, guys. I think we should go for it.
7: That may be the only time in history where the punt, or one of the few times, didn't go to where like the first down stick was. You can punt at 63 yards. Jackie Robinson made his major league debut.
13: In the last half of the second inning, Robinson gets the first hit off Ford. It's a homer into the left field stand.
7: They were playing the Boston Braves. That audio did not come from that game. He went 0-for-3 in his opening game.
11: Chris Kelly would have been on the wrong side of history of that game.
7: Nope. I don't ever like to say it.
11: Thank God. Sometimes it's good you were born when you were.
6: Who's betting?
7: What? What's this guy doing here?
6: Hold on now. What did I buy a ticket to? What is this?
14: I didn't sign up for this.
7: Yeah. Who's this guy playing for the Dodgers?
11: Yeah, Lonnie Hall's grandfather's on the wrong side of history.
7: I don't like to talk about it. Let's not talk about it. Here's the first ever coach of the San Jose Sharks.
15: We're off to a pretty good start. We've got a solid foundation to build on, but we've got a lot of young players that need more experience.
7: Scintillating. That was
11: It's just never made sense to me to have the San Jose Sharks.
7: 1991. I love their logo. It's the Sharks.
11: Great logo.
7: Bites the stick in half.
11: Unbelievable logo, but it just never made sense.
7: Have they
11: still
7: won
11: doesn't.
7: It? Have they won it? I don't know.
11: I don't think they have.
7: I don't know if they have or not, honestly. Dabo Swinney.
9: But what I told him tonight was, listen, we give you scholarships. We give you, stipends and meals and a place to live. We give you nice uniforms. I can't give you guts, and I can't give you heart. And tonight, it was BYOG, bring your own guts.
7: I met him.
10: Oh,
11: maybe.
10: He must have loved you.
7: I met him.
11: No, this is all. Don't let him. He thinks he met him.
7: We're at Myrtle Beach. Me and Diesel and Coop and a couple other guys. White boy weekend.
11: Yep.
7: Drunk as skunks. Walking back to the hotel to pee. High rise. There at the pool. Guy sitting there with a Clemson hat on. Diesel said, "Is that Dabo Swinney?" I said, "You damn right it is."
11: Let's see. Yeah. Where else would there be a middle-aged white man? With a Clemson hat on in Myrtle Beach. Yeah.
7: Well, you know why I know it was him? He was going through some paperwork. Like, had a briefcase out there, too. And he was sitting there shirtless, like sunning himself. And I was like, yeah, that's Dabo. There's no question in my mind that's Dabo.
11: Just signing some scholarships.
7: Yep, that's Dabo. You had the first five right. And I thought, dang, he's already tied. I thought he was going for perfecto. Then you missed the Miami Dolphins starting quarterback last time they won. You don't know the name.
6: I know Dan Marino never won. I don't know before that.
7: Bob Greasy.
16: Third and four. Greasy to the corner to Twilley's got him. Twilley!
7: You don't know Greasy?
6: I've heard of Greasy.
7: He's a Hall of Famer.
6: Yeah, but Bob he Greasy. Wouldn't know.
7: No. You know, the other thing, in some of those Super Bowls, his numbers are like 4 for 8 for 49 yards. You know, they didn't throw it. They ran it. Well, that's how they all did then. I mean, they ran it over everybody. I was a little bit surprised you didn't know this. Canes.
17: They have been absolutely relentless. Brindamore with the net empty. Pronger shrugs it away. The Carolina Hurricanes have won the Stanley Cup.
7: In 7 games over the Edmonton Oilers. In Raleigh in 2006. Brindamore was the captain. Now he's the coach.
11: Okay.
7: Trying to do it again. Could be another game 7. Could be game 6. This one puts you over the top. What quarterback won more Super Bowls for the Cowboys?
18: Just inside the Bills 20.
17: Aikman. Touchdown, Michael Irvin.
7: 3 for Aikman, 2 for Staubach. Good one. Tom Brady was recently asked, who's the best pure thrower of the football you've ever seen?
19: Rodgers. In trouble. It's going to get there. He turned 32 yesterday. Does he have a vintage moment in him? In the end zone, it is caught for the win.
7: That was a Hail Mary.
19: Rodgers.
7: Aaron Rodgers over Detroit.
6: I wouldn't think he would have picked a contemporary of his.
7: I was a little surprised, too.
6: Yeah.
7: And he grew up a 49er fan.
6: Exactly.
11: God, and look how they made him sound old at 32.
7: I know. He's a 32. Good,
11: 32 now. Let's see if he still has that vintage moment.
7: He's coming back. Can he heave the ball 60 yards?
11: Yeah.
7: They beat Detroit in that great game. Remember that? He's good at a Hail Mary pass.
6: He is.
7: At his prime, he could put the ball where he wanted. I mean, he could put it.
11: Oh, yeah.
7: But Montana was pure, too, man. I mean, he was great.
11: You had some great choices there.
7: Yeah. Well, I thought that was my trap. I was like, you're going to say Montana because he grew up a 49er fan. And the Knicks just overcame a 29-point deficit to win Game 4 of the NBA Finals. What team held that record coming back from 24 down in Game 4 of an NBA Finals as well? In 2008.
6: Lakers.
7: Celtics.
6: Oh.
7: Over Lakers.
20: And the Celtics
18: are going to take a 3-1 lead in these finals. What an amazing turnaround here in Game 4. Down 24 in the second quarter, down 20 in the third. They come back and win Game 4.
7: You'd think that would stand for a long time. Stood for, what, 18 years. That's it. We'll play again next Friday. Should we keep this game?
6: Yeah. I mean, guys, the man's undefeated. We can't stop it. We got to keep this.
7: 9-0.
6: Yeah.
7: 9-0.
6: Going for double digits next week?
7: Oh, yeah. Makes him all the more
6: hateable.
7: Feels
6: like we've been doing this a lot longer than just...
7: God, doesn't it? Yeah. Really, the time just it draws out like a blade. You know what our friend here is doing? We haven't even made any mention of this yet. Biggie's going to try to set a Guinness Book of World Records record in a moment.
10: Yeah.
7: Yeah. Naming Chinese foods. If you haven't heard this, there's a reason. We tried to keep it under wraps. It's happening. It's happening next.
20: Two guys named Chris.
21: Because you suck. Both of you. Especially you, Kelly.
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7: This is weird because we played this, I want to say, on a day when Biggie was not here last week. And then we replayed it. A guy set a record. And I guess there's a show or podcast where you go on to try to set a record in the Guinness Book. And he did by naming Chinese food dishes, as many as he could in 30 seconds. And you have to have them from memory from your favorite Chinese restaurant. And you get the 30 seconds. He had to beat 15. And he got 40. Now, they had a person from Guinness there yeah. and all that kind of stuff. We don't. We don't.
6: No.
7: Biggie said, I can do it. We're like, okay, do it. And we never follow through with anything like
6: no.
7: that. So today in the rehearsal, Biggie doesn't come to rehearsal. He never does. He's excused from dress rehearsal. And BB Shea said, is Biggie setting a record today? I was like, what are you talking about?
6: Yeah. Well, yeah, he's been here. That's the record.
7: Is this 5 days in a row?
6: That is, yeah. Record? Is that his record?
7: Is that the record 5 days yeah. in a row? And BB Shea said, no, that Chinese food thing. He's like, what are you talking about, Chinese food? Chinese food. And he's like, Biggie's going to name Chinese food. I said, I bet Biggie can name yeah. Chinese food.
6: But yeah, he can. But he can set a record of that.
7: Yeah, but, so, yes, he's doing that. Here's how it started. This guy named Big John. Here was what he did in 30 seconds.
30: This is what we came for, really, isn't it?
31: This is what we came for. We'll give it a go. And if I fail, I fail. But I'm going to give it my best shot. Yeah. And that's all you can do in life. Give okay. it your best shot.
32: John, I will say 3, 2, 1, go, and then you start saying the items. Okay. 3, 2, 1, go.
31: Egg fried rice, chicken fried rice, pork fried rice, special fried rice, Singapore fried rice, Singapore rice noodle, plain charming, chicken charming, pork charming, beef charming, chicken balls, prawn balls, pork balls, sweet and sour chicken, sweet and sour pork Hong Kong style, sweet and sour prawn. Beef in black bean, chicken in black bean, pork in black bean, roast duck Chinese style, roast pork Chinese style, chicken Chinese style, crispy aromatic duck, seaweed, sesame prawn on toast, spicy pork, mixed hors d'oeuvres, chicken and sweet corn soup, chicken noodle soup, hot and sour soup, prawn crackers, chips, salt and chili chicken balls, salt and chili,
32: stop.
31: Pork.
0: Wow.
7: Yeah, yeah. Wow. Give it up. Man. Give it up now.
0: Wow.
7: Impressive. That Biggie's got to look at the menu. He's like, I need to look at that menu.
11: I got to check one thing.
7: Yep. All right. We'll make sure you get it right. Can't look at the menu while you're doing it, of course. Okay. By the way, interestingly, and BB Shea loves that clip.
1: That's my favorite thing of the year.
7: That's your favorite thing of the year.
1: Yeah. Just the idea of a fat guy just saying Chinese menu. Yeah.
7: You're getting ready to see it in person.
1: Yeah. So excited.
7: You're getting ready to put your eyes on it right in the room. That's what you're getting ready to see.
11: So I've been practicing this week.
7: Mm-hmm.
11: A lot tougher. It's one of those where you hear and I'm like, oh, I can do that. But
7: is it a little surprising to you that the record was 15? I mean, he blew it out of the water.
11: Oh, he blew it out, yeah.
7: I bet people just didn't know about the record.
11: No.
7: He could do 20, you know?
11: Yeah.
7: If you'd found out about this 2 weeks ago, you'd probably set the record. Now he's got it at 40,
11: which is a lot harder than...
7: And then Biggie said, you know, and I hate to even bring this up. I mean, yesterday, Biggie got a brand new cat, and he said, oh, I'm lucky I don't have the cat yet because I'm practicing all these Chinese food. And, you know, she'd look at me like I was crazy. Plus, as I want to point out, you got the Chinese food connection to cat, you know.
11: She would have thought I was naming all the dishes I was going to put her in.
7: I bet she'd look at you.
11: I'm just walking around saying Chinese dishes, and she's just staring at me like,
7: can you imagine? What? What?
11: Chicken fried rice, beef fried rice.
7: She just stared at it. I bet she'd run from you. Oh, man.
11: I look insane just walking around my house yelling Chinese dishes.
7: Oh, yeah. That's how he's practicing. Yeah. You got these two things coming together at the same time. Oh, no.
10: She thought she found a safe home.
7: We should have cleared this with HR. All the SPACA ladies beating on the window. Oh.
11: My application's being redacted.
7: What?
11: Yeah.
7: That's the guy that did the Chinese record? It is. Yeah. He's getting a cat.
11: Chicken fried rice, beef fried rice, shrimp fried rice. That cat been under the couch.
7: License revoked. Yeah. Don't we need to give this cat away? Not to that guy. That sick pervert. No. We're not doing that.
11: Luckily, it was just me.
7: You think that sicko is getting our cat now? No way. Okay. We're going to put 30 seconds on the clock for you now.
11: Okay.
7: 30 seconds. Now, we don't have a Guinness official.
11: No.
7: He's liable to do the thing. He'd probably win it and we'd be like, oh, sorry.
10: What are you going to do?
11: I don't know. This is a lot tougher than I thought.
7: How many? There's got to be 100 items.
10: I think there's about 200 on there.
7: Yeah.
10: I mean, there's like these two sections right here are 50.
7: I see.
11: Yeah.
7: What's the restaurant?
10: It's called Wonderful Chinese Restaurant. It's a local place on Lee's Chapel Road.
11: God, it took years to get that name. What should we name it? I don't know.
7: Wonderful Chinese restaurant. Man.
0: Good idea.
7: Break the bank on that one. Yeah, that's it.
11: That's Nobody it. We got it.
7: It's called Wonderful Chinese Restaurant.
10: Yes.
7: That's Biggie's favorite.
10: It's wonderful.
11: What's good here? Everything's wonderful.
10: It's in the name.
7: Okay,
11: here we go.
7: Well, let's give you a countdown. Now, Rachel and I will each make a little hash mark. Okay. Every time you get one, and we'll compare numbers.
10: I'm nervous about this part.
7: Well, me too.
10: When this guy was doing it, I was trying to tally it, and I was like, he just starts to run them all together.
7: I can hear her a little click. I think she's clicking a number.
11: Yeah, I think she is too.
7: As she's going, we just have our own pens and paper in here. So I'll give you a little countdown. You start, and we'll compare numbers when we're done. All right?
11: Okay.
7: On your mark, get set. Go.
11: Chicken fried rice, beef fried rice, pork fried rice, shrimp fried rice, house fried rice, beef lo mein, chicken lo mein, shrimp lo mein, house lo mein, pork lo mein, egg foo young, chicken egg 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
7: Ugh. I have you at 5, 10, 15, 20, 20, 29.
10: I have 29.
7: That's pretty close.
11: That was great.
10: That's pretty good.
7: Pretty close, yeah. Do it again. When you stop, there's like, oh, that's it. There's no chance. Really, even if you're perfect, that guy's really good.
11: Oh, he's unbelievable.
7: Let's do it again next week.
11: I really want to try to get to 40.
7: That would be a record.
1: I think if you could get to 40. The way you stopped, you could have got there.
11: Yeah, the pause is, I'll tell you what the brain switch is. So I've been studying like all the fried rices because you can do fried rice, lo mein.
7: Well, that's what he
11: egg
7: did.
11: Foo
7: that's
11: young.
7: What the record holder.
11: Yeah.
7: Did.
11: Yeah, and you hit all through those, but then my mind switched to appetizers, and that's where I got hung up.
10: Mm-hmm.
7: That's pretty good.
11: But I mean, and frankly, the dishes are pretty simple. It's like orange chicken, chicken with vegetables.
7: Mm-hmm.
11: You know, you can run through all the lo meins, all the chow meins.
7: Yeah,
11: pepper steak, beef pepper steak, chicken pepper steak.
7: Nice effort. Nice effort.
11: That's better than I thought. Yeah.
10: I think he had to practice too. So.
7: Definitely. He did. He said he practiced a lot. That, sadly, is the greatest thing Biggie's ever done.
11: And I get, oh man, I get the cat next Thursday. I can't.
7: No more practice. Yeah, you can't. You only have one more week.
11: Just not come out.
7: Have six more days to break this record, or that's it. Then you'll be a cat owner.
11: Oh,
7: what a sick monster this guy is. Terrible. Coming up here on the Two Guys Named Chris Show.
11: What a shocker, a fat guy's good at naming 90s hits. Literally, everyone's listening to the radio going, and?
7: Yeah, big deal. Yeah. The other guy was pretty beefy himself. Two Guys Named Chris Show. How many gators have been removed from Disney World in 10 years? Oh, how about a biggie, patented biggie high-low on this here? Two Guys Named Chris Show.
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7: You know, I would say we've had some really fantastic performances here in the last half hour or so by two different members of this program. If you missed it a minute ago, Biggie went for a world record by trying to name Chinese dishes off the menu of his favorite Chinese place, Wonderful Chinese Restaurant. And he got close, 29.
11: That was more than I got hung up. I knew where it was going to happen, and I practiced and practiced, and it still happened.
7: That right there at the
11: appetizer switch.
7: The switchover.
11: Yeah.
7: And then B.B. Shea won a sports trivia game 6-5 to run his record all time to 9 wins and no losses in that game. Very impressive. Even though you were playing a guy who worked in the sports department of a local university. Two notes about it. One, remember early this morning I said I got an email from a guy who said B.B. Shea is such a perfectly nice person who has good opinions and is very quirky and fun. And yet I hate him to the point that I want to punch him in the face every time.
11: So wrong. So wrong.
7: I know. And it's like, why? Why? Well, that same person has emailed me back and he said, once again, B.B. Shea has fantastic sports knowledge, but it reminds me of the fat kid that's always sitting in his room watching ESPN, eating peanut butter and jelly sandwiches and jerking off.
11: Well, that was three of us.
7: Yeah.
11: There's three of us on this show that fits,
7: that
11: too.
7: We were sports
10: kids. I was going to say, I'm not one of them, right?
7: No, you wouldn't. No. Okay. You wouldn't do that. But that was a really fun thing to do.
11: God, that was my afternoon, yeah.
7: God,
11: when you were... Sports Center? Oh, that's when Sports Center was all day long.
7: When you're 17, going to town. And then Biggie, with your... And what an excellent point here. I never thought of this. With your knowledge of Chinese restaurants and the Chinese menu... I never thought of this take, but it's a really good one. Sometimes you walk into a Chinese restaurant that you've ordered from, and the person running the register is a boy who's about 9.
11: Yep.
7: Okay, that happens. Well, I didn't realize this. What you should be thinking is, this is about to be some great Chinese food.
11: Absolutely.
7: Because nobody speaks English except the 9-year-old boy. That's why he has to run the register. Is it legal? Of course not. But it's so good, the cops look the other way. They're giving up. Yeah. They're letting you have this.
11: Through my years, I can't tell you how many times I'd walk in and there would be a young child.
7: Yes.
11: Manning the register and running back and forth. But frankly, he spoke English.
7: A fantastic take on your part. And that's going to be the best food. Because 100%. Everybody back there is native Chinese and speaks nothing but Chinese. Mm-hmm. You know that.
11: I worked at my old pizza place 20 years ago. We worked next to a Chinese restaurant.
7: Mm-hmm.
11: And the kids did all the talking.
7: Yeah, yeah.
11: But they would come over, push the door open, and just yell, "Trade!"
7: Yeah.
11: And I'd say, "Sure, what do y'all want?" Mm. "Chicken wings."
7: All right. They didn't want your pizza.
11: I was always a little suspect then after that of Chinese chicken wings, and here's why. They never wanted pizza, but they always wanted like 25 buffalo wings.
7: Instead of their own wings.
11: Yeah. And we'd get whatever we wanted for who was working.
7: And the wings at a Chinese restaurant are abnormally large. Those little drumettes are
11: great. But that always sticks with me is they never got pizza. They always got wings.
7: What's the flavor on that drumette from a chicken?
11: Well, a lot of times it's just plain. Just
7: teriyaki?
11: Sometimes they'll do you can get a teriyaki coated. But a lot of times Chinese chicken wings are just plain, just fried.
7: Yeah, I guess that's right. I haven't had those in a long time. Were you always suspect? There was a place here called Panda Inn. It closed many years ago. I loved it. God, the crab rangoon.
11: Oh, man. I'll tell you this. All this Chinese talk makes me want Chinese.
7: No kidding.
11: Crab rangoon is the best.
10: Hey, we got a menu right here, guys.
7: Crab rangoon, there's a hot cream cheese in there. That
11: Nothing I mean, like it.
7: If you bite into it just right, it'll squirt out. I'd go there for lunch. It's like $5. We get three plates. Fantastic.
11: It was the best.
7: That's how I got so fat. I mean, I was eating Chinese food. The crab rangoon, there was something else like in a little, in a pot. It was almost like pasta around it. And inside was some meat.
11: There's always a wonton,
7: That's it. It
11: was, wonton, yeah.
7: God, that was good. That's great food.
11: Yeah.
7: Now, bringing it out, they were not Chinese. They were Hispanic.
11: Yes.
7: And I would say, let's bring our cultures together. You know, that's what I was always saying.
10: Okay.
11: Look, one of the best Chinese restaurants when I was growing up was run by a Hispanic family.
7: Really?
11: Yeah. There were no Chinese citizens, any people working in the restaurant.
7: But the food was great.
11: It was unbelievably good Chinese food, and they owned it, and they were Hispanic because you got the Chinese food, but they also had a grocery section that sold all homemade tortillas. I mean, you could just do all your shopping right there.
7: I hate y'all miss Panda Inn. That was great Chinese, and it was cheap, and the buffet. That was
11: delicious.
10: Oh. Ooh, a buffet.
7: Delicious. And that's what we get for lunch. It's $6 and
11: I know.
7: The tons. Bob, you want to comment on Chinese food also? Go ahead.
3: Yeah, I don't really know why, but my father went to China many times, and he said that Chinese food was much better in America than it was in China.
7: I believe that.
11: Oh, we've Americanized. It's all, you know, I think our Chinese menu is basically like what we know from like San Francisco early.
4: USA! Yeah. USA! USA!
7: We take food like pizza and make it better. Yeah. Same with Chinese food.
11: Yeah, like I don't think General Tso's chicken is even a remote thing in China.
7: Who is General Tso? We don't even care.
11: They don't fry the chicken like we do.
10: And we always talk about how unhealthy Chinese food is here. Because people in China are in great shape, usually. Yes.
7: I believe I told you the other day when we first heard of this record. And thank you, Bob. When I was growing up, they were like, Chinese food's great for you. There's nobody fat in China. And that's why we would eat Chinese food. That's probably really racist to say. But they were like, nobody's fat in China. Go eat Chinese food. Well, then it turns out it's awful for you because we eat something different, you know, entirely different.
11: Yeah.
7: Plus,
10: huge portions. Oh, I mean, those big things of the lo mein.
7: I saw
11: that. Oh, lo mein. I want lo mein.
10: Sorry.
7: Delicious.
11: Yeah.
7: Terrible for you. I read a thing today that compared to 50 years ago, the portion size in a restaurant is 30-something percent larger.
11: Oh, God. Mm-hmm. USA, USA.
7: I bet these Euros come over and they're like, yes. That's why they love America. Yeah. That's why they love Chili so much.
11: Man, they're shocked at what they get.
7: Yeah, huge. But now we're upset because things are shrinking. You know, they used to even be bigger than that. I knew a woman goes to the gym with me. She went to Japan about 3 years ago. And they brought out little tiny plates to eat on at the restaurant. And she's like, what's this, the appetizer? And they're like, No, that's it.
11: That's all you have.
7: That's the meal.
11: We hope you're full.
7: Don't you dare. Debbie, you wanted to comment on Chinese food. Go ahead.
5: I was just mentioning that I worked at Vincenzo's in Winston-Salem for about 21 years. Mm-hmm. And we would trade occasionally with chicken and pickles and some Asian restaurants.
7: Yep.
5: And they never wanted pizza. And we kind of found out that they are not big into eating a lot of cheese.
7: Oh, yes. Okay. Well, that makes sense. On that Chinese buffet, there was no cheese. The cream cheese and the crab rangoon was it. You're right. Mm-hmm. That's a good point. They don't eat cheese.
11: Okay.
7: Okay, great. Yeah, thank you.
5: They would do sandwiches, and like Faye said, they would do chicken wings as well.
7: Yeah. What did you like? What's your favorite Chinese dish?
5: Oh, man. Sesame chicken, and I also love beef lo mein.
7: Can't go wrong.
11: Yeah.
7: Both are great. All those things you mentioned, they're good. They're all just really good. Thank you very much, Debbie. Appreciate it. I don't think you were here for the first time around when we heard this guy set the record. You were out last week. We had the discussion of MSG, and we were surprised to learn, you know, MSG was a thing in Chinese food. Everyone's like, oh, it's terrible for you.
11: That's all I ever heard growing up. I still have no clue what it is.
7: Well, interestingly, it's monosodium glutamate, and it's a seasoning in Chinese food. Well, Tu Wilhardo weighed in and said that it's called Chinese restaurant syndrome. One person put a story out there that it was awful for you, and it was fraudulent. That is not true. And it got picked up in newspapers in the 70s, and we all believed it was awful for you. It's no worse for you than like salt.
11: Of course.
7: You know, it's just, but no, you thought it was. They said it's terrible for you, and that's not the case. It's like sodium, high sodium, and can give you like, if you don't tolerate sodium well, can cause you problems. But for the most part, it's not
10: some
7: horrible.
10: People are allergic to it.
7: Well, yes.
10: But other than that.
7: Yeah, then you're okay. Let's do the high-low here. This is an animal story. It started with a tragedy. 10 years ago, a child was killed by an alligator, Walt Disney World. It's the 10-year anniversary of that. Do you remember that? The kid was out where they were staying in a very nice area of Walt Disney World, and kids could wade out into the water, and he did. And an alligator got him. It was
11: horrible.
7: God, it was terrible. I mean, it just felt so bad for everyone. And they, right then, Disney put up blockades everywhere. You are no longer allowed in the water. There's signage everywhere. And they have removed alligators from the Disney property in the 10 years since. So, I wouldn't even know where to begin on this. Let's give you a biggie high-low. How many alligators have been removed from the Disney property in the last 10 years? Are you ready?
11: Yeah.
7: Go.
11: 1,000.
7: Lower.
11: 500.
7: Lower.
11: 200.
7: Higher.
11: 250.
7: Higher.
11: 300.
7: Higher.
11: 350.
7: Higher.
11: 400.
7: Higher.
11: 450.
7: Lower.
11: 425.
7: Lower.
11: 415.
7: Lower.
11: 410.
7: Higher.
11: 411.
7: Higher.
11: 412. 413.
7: Higher.
11: 414.
7: Yes. 414 alligators, all rehomed.
11: Mm-hmm.
10: Allegedly
7: to areas of Florida,
11: yes,
7: to their natural habitat. But that in 2016 alone, the year that tragedy happened, 83 gators were removed.
11: Gators are everywhere in Florida. I mean, everywhere.
7: It's a little surprising that Disney allowed people to go out into that water at that time, but nobody thought anything about it. You know, he was in it.
11: Well, especially because I play Disney golf courses.
7: Yes,
11: and they have signs up at every water hole saying. Mm-hmm. Hey, that's a gator. I told you my brother-in-law.
7: Yeah.
11: The warning's there on all the property. It says, don't get near the water.
7: Yeah.
11: My brother-in-law thought it was a rock. And he's like, I'm going to go get my ball. That's a rock. And I'm like, that's not a rock. It's probably a gator.
7: That's a gator.
11: Well, the rock moved when he got close to it.
7: Yeah. That's right.
10: Yeah. They look like statues. I mean, they just barely move. Obviously, they're good at hunting.
11: But I'm shocked they were letting people in the water at all.
7: Mm-hmm. Yeah. And they did.
11: Mm-hmm. Yeah.
7: And then they learned their lesson, of course.
11: Unless they probably thought, you know, because it's man-made, could gators get here? But gators travel. They find a way.
7: Yeah, so they've removed 414. Meanwhile, other end of the spectrum entirely. A small town in Japan last week spotted a bear for the first time ever, and they closed all 94 schools in the area. A black bear was in the woods outside Tokyo, and they closed 94 schools. For a week.
11: No!
7: Because there was a bear.
11: Well, most children in Japan, I think they walk to school.
7: Is that the reason? Yeah. That would be the reason.
11: I think there's more walking to school in other countries than there is here.
7: We used to walk to school all the time. Did you ever walk to school when you were a kid?
10: I lived, it was like a 20-minute drive to school.
7: So it was for me as well. I walked an hour to school both ways.
10: You had holes in your shoes. And my parents must have gone to the same school.
7: We did.
11: Yeah.
7: We loved it.
11: Van after van stopped and looked at him and said, never mind. Hey, kid, you want some free?
7: No.
11: Never mind.
7: Never mind. We're not going to do that.
11: Yeah, my dad used to call me abduction proof.
7: It's so true. I know. Yeah, we used to. I did. It was about a mile and a half, and we walked it every day. And didn't think anything about it. Do kids not walk to school anymore at all? If they live that close?
10: Unless you're like
11: across the street.
10: Right across the street. That is very frowned upon.
11: Now, I will tell you, like, my nieces, they have a walking trail because they have a neighborhood school.
7: Yeah.
11: And sometimes they're car riders and other times they're walkers. But even the teachers, like a teacher walks with all the walkers to a point where they meet the parents and then you can walk home. They're still never walking alone.
7: Really?
11: Yeah.
7: We'd walk. So if it's 2 miles, I'd say we were 2 miles from the school. So it took us 15 minutes to walk it, and I'd walk to and from school every day. My parents never worried about it. No, and there was a big group of us that did it.
11: Yeah.
7: We'd found a used condom once. That was as bad as it got. That was pretty nasty.
11: Oh, though. Gross.
7: I thought it was a balloon.
10: You guys weren't like, oh, cool. No.
7: My friend Lynn Teal had to tell me what it was. He's like, you know, dude. He says, you know where that goes. I was like fourth grade. He goes, you know where that goes? I said, no. He goes, it goes over a guy's thing. And I was like, no.
11: I already made it into a poodle.
7: Yeah. I didn't believe it. I did not believe him.
10: How old were you?
7: 10, 11. And he goes, you put it over your thing when you're having sex. And I said, that is
11: crazy.
7: Ridiculous. You do. It turns out you do.
11: You do.
10: Well, not everybody does.
11: Yeah.
7: That's true. You probably really should. In many cases, you don't.
11: I'm actually impressed those people were being cautious.
7: Yeah.
11: They used a condom and then just threw it in the woods.
7: Yeah, so that we could find it right on the side of the road. Exactly. This date in history, Raiders of the Lost Ark. 45 years ago today, 1981.
11: The best.
7: The best. Spielberg do that one?
11: Yes.
7: Ooh, that's up there.
11: Yeah.
7: The other day we were talking about Spielberg, Jurassic Park versus E.T., look at that. That was yesterday. That was the anniversary of Jurassic Park and E.T. Now it's Indiana Jones, Raiders of the Lost Ark. That guy. He's got something coming out today.
11: He does. It's that Disclosure Day movie.
7: Your thoughts?
11: I don't know why, but I'm just not that interested. I don't know why. I just don't think it's going to be good.
7: I haven't read any reviews,
11: but I'm more interested in how it does at the box office.
7: What about you, BB Shay?
8: No interest.
7: Not going to see.
8: No.
7: Did you see Raiders of the Lost Ark?
8: I did. I saw it once.
7: Well, it doesn't. Did you like it?
8: It was fine. Yeah.
7: It was fine.
8: I went over the moon about it.
7: At the time, it was.
8: Oh, yeah.
11: I still love it.
7: God. I do too. The opening scene is fantastic.
11: As part of this promotion, Spielberg was giving an interview and kind of guiding this guy around the interviewer around different artifacts from his movies. They had the bike from E.T.
7: Yeah.
11: And they had the whip that Harrison Ford used. The guy, they let him touch it and pull it out, and he said it was unbelievably heavy.
7: Oh, really?
11: Yeah, and he said that Steven Spielberg said that Harrison took it and had to practice with it all the time to try to make it look believable.
7: I bet. David, you're talking about alligators at Disney World. Go ahead.
9: So, I'm an annual pass holder, and I go a couple times a year, and about 10 years ago, we actually saw alligators in the Magic Kingdom. There's a waterway that's connected to Seven Seas Lagoon and Bay Lake that runs through Frontierland, and there's a bridge that crosses right there in front of Thunder Mountain. We were standing on that bridge and looking right down at the water, and there was about 3 or 4 alligators right there, and they were not animatronics. They were the real thing. You could look at them and tell.
7: Jeez. Scary. I mean, so many kids around there, you know? Man. Yeah, I know exactly that area you're talking about. That's a fun area. I like that Thunder Mountain Railroad. That's cool. I saw a coyote there, and my wife says that it wasn't real, but it was real. I did. Well, I wrote it with my kids. Like, there's a coyote. She goes, that's animatronic. I said, no, it's not. It's not. I kept telling her. She's like, I don't believe you. She never believed me. There's a coyote out. It's at this old mine. It's really neat. It's called Thunder Mountain Railroad.
11: I think they did away with that.
7: Did they, Thunder Mountain?
11: I think they changed into a different roller coaster.
7: They might have. Because you had like an attack and there were, you know.
11: Yeah.
7: And then what's that one that they definitely did away with? It was like Burr Rabbit and.
11: Oh, that's gone. Yeah.
7: Yeah. The Tar Baby and all that.
11: That's way gone. Yeah. Disney's trying to bury that.
7: Yeah. They didn't want their name attached to it. Let's get BB Shay. This is your hour. You've been chronicled here.
11: Yeah.
7: You had a great sports win. And now it's time to wrap up the entire week with a BB Shay patented Two Guys Named Chris rap, R-A-P. Are you ready?
11: Let's do it.
7: I'm going to drop the beat for you today to wrap up the week.
11: All right. Here we go.

0: It's a group of intellectuals, the only show to give you frying pan sexual. Some people say they can't take much more. Stop arguing about the country music Rushmore. They're praying for the next time we take a week off. Just wait for Biggie and Kelly to have a beat off. The sports are this weekend, they're gonna be a doozy. Chris Kelly will be watching from his brand new jacuzzi.
1: Oh,
2: yes. Yes, that's just today. He does that. He sticks
1: so good.
2: In from this show today. That's how good he is.
1: I do want a hot tub now.
3: Yeah. Get one.
2: Suddenly I'm on it. Suddenly I'm thinking hot tub. Mm-hmm. Am I crazy? I don't know.
1: And he's right. I got several texts yesterday that said, I hear you're getting some new boop.
2: Yeah. A lot of that.
1: A lot of my friends found real humor.
2: Yeah, that's
1: that.
2: Fun. That's a fun joke.
3: Yep. It's real cheap, though.
2: Oh, big time.
1: I never heard that cream of some young guy either. That is, I'm so sorry.
2: Yeah,
1: Rachel,
2: that blew your mind the other day.
1: Rachel, I'm so sorry.
2: That's Rachel thought it was hilarious.
1: Play the big money celebrity match game. She's a girl. Stop it. 866-470-2GNC if you want to play. 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Whoever does it best is a winner. Next, Two Guys Named Chris show.
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4: Money, big money celebrity match game today. Chance for you to be a winner. We have those Air Supply tickets. Last chance to win those at the Tanger Center here, Rock 92. Interesting email from Josh, a P1, who says, "You guys have been wasting your time all week on the Mount Rushmore of country music singers. How about the real important stuff, Mount Rushmore of Chinese food dishes?"
5: Oh, I could do that.
6: Damn. Yeah. I think that's a little easier for people.
4: Well, I don't know.
6: Well, you normally, each person has kind of their favorites, though.
4: Well, I guess, but...
6: Overall?
4: You know, all time. You know, your General Tso's.
6: Yeah. I think headed to General Tso's would be General Sesame Chicken.
4: Yeah, I agree. I like it.
6: That's got to be up there. That's like everybody's favorite.
4: I love sesame chicken. I like lo mein. I like a lo mein.
6: Yeah.
5: I think an egg roll's got
4: to
5: be up there.
4: Egg roll has to be on there. Egg roll is the first one on there. Must be.
5: Now, what about the fortune cookie?
4: Ooh, yeah. It's known to be Chinese. Yeah. You go to China, you're going to see fortune cookies everywhere.
6: Not true at all.
4: That's what we do. There's China.
6: I miss when they were fortunes, and I know that's a cliche statement, but now they're just kind of like, hey, you're doing a good job.
4: Is that right?
6: Mm-hmm. Yeah.
4: Yeah. They're kind of
7: there's no more so like, lazy.
6: Yeah. They're like, you will meet the love of your life. It's like, mm-hmm. Hey, you know, good job.
4: It's like an inspirational thing.
6: Yeah.
4: Now. Yeah. There have been times where they used to be like many years ago. Well, they could be bad. You know, it's like you're going to find an untimely death or something. And they said, you can't. We got really
7: Everybody's
4: upset.
7: Everybody's
4: got
7: to ruin everything. We got upset like getting offended.
4: Yeah, we were offended with that. Well, it made us feel bad, you know. You ever hear the thing where with your fortune cookie, you're supposed to say in bed at the end of it? That was like.
6: Mm-hmm. Oh, that's funny.
4: Yeah, it would say like, you're going to make a fortune in bed. Yeah, something like that. Mm-hmm. You know, I only did it once. They say if you go to San Francisco, you can get the fortune cookies, like where they make them.
6: Oh, yeah.
4: They're warm and they're delicious. Like they come right off the assembly line and they're really, really good. Today's match game, by the way, we have a chance for you to. Oh, Brian is no longer with us, BB Shane. He must have gotten tired of my Chinese food talk, hung up. But today, so there's a line open if you want to play the Big Money Celebrity Match Game. Today, all the match game puzzles begin with the same line, Dumb Dora. So every one of them starts with Dumb Dora,
6: okay.
4: No matter what you choose. A, B, C, or D. Hoyt, you get first choice on this. A, B, C, or D. Which would you like?
8: Let's go D for disco.
4: D for disco. All right. Listen closely. Everybody write down your answer when you know the best one that will fill in the blank. I'll read you a sentence. Leave one word out of it. Leave it blank. They fill it in. You try to match them. Dumb Dora is so dumb. When her husband said he wanted a little action, she called the blank. Think about that and write down your answer. Dumb Dora is so dumb. When her husband said he wanted a little action, she called the blank. Think about it. Write it down. This is the first time in a while there's no sports tonight at all, right? There's no NBA. There's no NHL. No finals.
6: Just baseball.
4: Just baseball. So no playoff sports tonight.
6: No.
4: NBA. Well, you got your World Cup, I guess. Yeah, USA plays, right?
6: Yeah, they play.
4: What time are we playing?
6: 9 p.m. Eastern.
4: Well, there's one we could get into.
6: Yeah, because they're sick. It's West Coast. It's in
4: well, that's pretty. But that's good. You know they schedule it just right. So it's a Friday night at 9 o'clock.
6: Yeah.
4: Are people having watch parties and all that?
5: Yeah, I'm going to one.
4: You are?
5: Yeah.
4: You're going to a soccer watch party.
5: Yeah, downtown here.
4: How many people are you expecting?
5: A couple thousand, maybe.
4: You think?
5: Yeah.
4: But I do still hear that America is embarrassing itself with the amount of hotel rooms that are not rented, which we thought would be, and the ticket sales are not as good as we'd thought. Is it because of expense?
5: Most likely, yeah.
6: Yeah.
4: I mean, it does get pretty expensive, I imagine. Yeah. That, and of course, you know, you've chronicled that we're just not that into soccer.
6: BB Shane, a soccer watch party. That's got to be the girlfriend.
4: Oh,
6: no
4: yes.
6: comments. I don't know. I'm surprised you didn't see my face as he said it. Like, oh, I'm going to one.
7: Completely his idea.
6: On a hot, humid night.
4: Boy, it's going to be hot tonight.
6: Yeah, I know. Yeah. And he's all...
4: I walked out this morning. It was 3:30 in the morning. Yeah. It was steamy hot.
7: No. Thick.
6: Mm-hmm.
4: You're going to be out of the after your shrimp boil.
5: And I got to sit on the ground, too.
4: you better.

0: barrier.
1: That's the worst part.
2: Yeah.
0: You're going to sit there for 2.5 hours to watch a 0-0 draw.
3: Man. Yeah. Nil-nil. What an exciting tournament this is. And you sat there on the hot ground. Yeah, that's the girlfriend there. Man, you can tell they've only been dating a few months.
0: Can we at least bring camping chairs? No chairs.
3: No. Mm-mm. No. We're going to watch it like true soccer fans on the ground.
0: Hoyt, here we go. Dumb Dora is so dumb. When her husband said he wanted a little action, she called the blank. What do you say?
4: She called the action man.
0: The action man. BB Shay.
2: I put movie director.
5: Action movies.
3: You
2: think action.
3: You think that's a match?
5: No.
3: No, I don't think so. Movie director. Oh, I like that.
5: Yeah, like he wants some action, so she's action. An action movie.
3: That's good. Biggie.
5: The police.
3: Yeah, that's what I thought, police. Red Rachel.
6: The cast of Die Hard.
0: Oh, yes.
3: There you go. A lot of action there. Zero there. These are hard today because they're all dumb Dora. Let's see what Amy has to say. Hello, Amy. How are you?
7: I'm good. Good morning.
0: Excellent. You can have A, B, or C. Which would you like?
7: A.
0: It is. Okay. Listen closely. Dumb Dora is so dumb, she thought Moby Dick was a blank. Think about that and write down your answer. Dumb Dora is so dumb, she thought Moby Dick was a blank. What time are you getting out to the watch party? If the game's at 9, do you get there at like 8?
5: Yeah, I'll probably get there about an hour before and try to find a good spot.
0: I know. Just gets better and better.
5: It does.
0: Or they're having food trucks and stuff?
5: They're going to have vendors there and stuff, yeah.
0: Is it down here, downtown?
5: Yeah, down at the park.
0: Feel the excitement in his voice.
5: Yeah, the food trucks is going to be hot as
3: bad. I'll think of you as I've been putting my mouthpiece in to go to sleep at 8 o'clock tonight.
5: BB sweaty balls. Yeah.
3: Yeah, man.
5: Can you walk behind me? I have swamp ass.
3: Be swampier than the player.
0: You will. You will. Yeah, they're playing in SoFi.
3: As you go to the ground, are you going to flop to honor soccer? You should. Take a dive into your seat to honor soccer.
0: Okay, back over to Amy. Dumb Dora is so dumb, she thought Moby Dick was a blank. Amy, how do you feel in that blank?
7: A sex toy.
0: Sex toy. That's a great, great answer. Did anybody put it, BB Shay?
2: I have a venereal disease.
0: A venereal disease. That's good. Biggie.
5: Close, but no. I said porn star.
0: Also good. Oh. Red Rachel.
6: A U.S. president.
3: Moby Dick.
0: Okay. 0-0 tie. We've had four-way ties at 0 before. That was a really good answer by Amy. Micah's on the line to play. Hello, Micah. How you doing?
8: I'm doing great. How are you?
0: Wonderful. Always a pleasure. Do you want B or C?
8: I'll take B, please.
0: B it is. Okay, listen closely. Everybody write down your answer when you know the best one to this. Dumb Dora is so dumb, she tried to iron her blank and ended up in the hospital. Dumb Dora is so dumb, she tried to iron her blank and ended up in the hospital. One gives you the lead. Three is a perfect score. Do you know any of the players on the U.S. team?
5: I know one.
0: Who?
5: Christian Pulisic.
0: Is he the best?
5: He's like the big star for the U.S.
0: Yeah, I've heard the name.
5: Yeah.
0: And Tim Howard used to be the goalie?
5: Used to be.
0: I saw a commercial with him, and I was like, oh, that must be him. And they were talking about it there. I know so little about... It's like, what channel's the game on?
5: Fox.
2: I think they're on Fox, yeah.
0: Oh, on Real Fox?
5: Oh, yeah, Real Fox for sure. You're going to see that for the next month.
0: That's right.
3: Because the local news is having to take a hiatus and go on their secondary channel.
5: You know who we're playing tonight?
3: Man, I should... Oh, Iraq.
5: No.
3: I thought you told me you were playing Iraq.
5: No, we're playing Paraguay.
3: I thought BB Shay said we were playing Iraq.
5: No. I lied, sorry.
3: No, we're playing Paraguay tonight. You know we should have played? Iran.
5: Yeah.
3: Yeah, let's go. Mm-hmm. Let's go. Let's get it on. Mm-hmm. Sign a treaty. Are they in it?
5: Iran? Oh, yeah, they're in it. Yeah. There was some back and forth on because we gave the U.S. gave the team all visas, but not some like their training and medical staff at first.
3: Oh, really?
5: Yeah.
3: Didn't want them over here.
5: Yeah.
3: I see. But then they wound up giving it to
5: them. Yeah, we gave all the players like the go-ahead, but I think there was some back and forth on everyone else.
0: Dumb Dora is so dumb, she tried to iron her blank and ended up in the hospital. What do you say, Micah?
8: I'm going to say her wrinkles.
0: Her wrinkles.
5: Very great
3: good.
5: Answer.
3: Very good. That is a great answer. Yeah. Should have a match here, do we, BB Shay?
5: I thought wrinkles, but I said face.
3: Her face.
5: Wrinkles on the face.
3: Does it work?
5: I don't think that's right. I mean...
6: I personally would give it to him, but if you guys all agree, no.
5: Yeah, I mean, it is wrinkles are on skin. Yeah, I mean, it's.
3: I'm going to say no on that.
5: Okay.
3: All right. Biggie. These
5: are coveted tickets.
3: Yes.
5: Hair.
3: Her hair. Red Rachel.
6: Hair.
3: Dang. Sorry, Mike. I should have given it to him. I feel bad. All right. We have a
5: 0-0 tie.
3: 0-0 tie. We may go 4-way tie at 0 unless Billy breaks it and wins the game. Billy, hello. How are you?
1: Doing fine.
3: Excellent. One match game puzzle left. Get it right.
5: Doesn't
3: one
5: sound
3: match.
5: Like it.
3: One match and you're a winner. He's a little laid back. Yep. Are you a soccer fan, Billy?
1: No, there's only one football in this place, America.
3: Yes!
5: Hell yeah.
3: Yes! I love that. I love that you said that. I think we're all agree with what you're saying there.
5: BB, you're going to have to bite your tongue so many times tonight.
3: Real football.
5: Yeah, come on. When BB's sitting around while these people keep calling it football.
3: Oh, come on. Footy. Come on now. Dumb Dora applied for a job. Under sex on the application, she wrote blank. Think about that. Write down your answer. Dumb Dora applied for a job, and under sex on the application, she wrote blank. One match, and you're a winner. And I like American football better, too. Dumb Dora applied for a job, and under sex on the application, she wrote blank. Everybody in for the game, Billy. One match and you're a winner. Dumb Dora applied for a job. On the application under sex, she wrote blank. What do you say?
1: Yes, please.
3: Yes, please. BB Shay, that would be for a win. What'd you say?
5: Hell yeah.
3: Hell yes, please. Biggie.
5: Exactly. Yes, please.
3: Red Rachel.
6: You guys are such men. Not tonight.
3: I know. Look at that. That's right. They are such men. Sorry about that. Well, I feel better if I'd even given Micah that one. Billy would have wound up winning 2-1. Let's pretend he got it. Thank you, Hoyt. Thank you, Michael. And Billy, you are a winner. That's the one. Yes, please. That's it. We will play again. New game. Pyramid next week.
5: All right.
3: Red Rachel's favorite songs on Thursday.
5: Oh, cool.
3: Good list.
6: Thank you.
3: Old school.
6: I figured you would like some of those.
3: I did. I appreciated that very much.
5: Oh, don't placate them.
6: No. We just had the same taste in music. We're girls.
3: We're team girls at heart. That's what we are. Let's make you a meet and greet contestant right now at 866-470-2GNC. We'd love to meet you, even if we have technically talked or met before. Find out a little something about you. Again, the number 866-470-2GNC. Job you do, how long you've been listening, something interesting about yourself, favorite member of this program. Could wind up seeing you at a baseball game later this season. Two guys named Chris Young.
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3: We're just telling Red Rachel, our dog, the puppy, who's now a year and a half old, a year and 4 months. He crawled up into the bed for the first time last night.
6: Aww.
5: Okay.
3: And the A-Train, my wife's like, get down. And I was like, oh, come on. I just put my arm on him. I was like, come on. Who cares, you know? It was like, I was almost asleep and crawled up in there. But what are you going to do? He's Mr. Cuddle Puss.
5: Yeah.
3: You know, what are you? But I'll tell you, and Red Rachel makes a good point. If anything moves, like if my son gets up and walks in the upstairs, he'll go crazy. He'll start barking and then
5: really
3: he'll wake you up. Yeah. Oh God, we were watching Family Feud the other night and they're playing Fast Money and the bing went off for. Oh, you would have thought the house was coming down.
6: Yeah, that is a triggering sound for a dog.
3: Oh, a doorbell or that ding. And sometimes I fall asleep on the couch.
5: Oh, yeah.
3: And if a ding is on, that wakes me up. That is unbelievable. I'm ready to let him sleep in the bed, but the A-Train says, no, we're not doing that yet. Now, our old dog, Annie, she had the run of the bed. He's not taking her place. Not yet, yeah. I can tell you that. We have a meet and greet here from the Grasshoppers. We might wind up meeting John at a minor league baseball game later in the season. John has been listening. He's from Concord since Goat Boy was a member of this program. That was long, long ago. We talked to Goat recently as Chris Dim was retiring. John, it is great to have you on. Really appreciate you listening for all these years and nice to meet you.
16: Hey guys, nice to meet you guys. I've called in a couple times before, but I thought I'd give it a shot.
3: Glad you did. Are you a big baseball fan? Hopefully we'll meet you at the baseball stadium later this year.
16: I am. I'm bigger fan when it comes to playoff time, but I follow the Rangers and the Reds because I grew up in those areas.
3: Oh, okay, that's cool. How about soccer? Are you taking up here with the World Cup soccer, or are you just leaving it alone?
16: There's only one real football.
3: All right. That should be our campaign. There's only one real football.
5: Go the total opposite of everyone.
3: Yeah. There's only one real football.
5: Yeah.
3: Which yesterday I said I might embrace and just really get into it. But yeah. I forgot that game was on yesterday. Was it? It was more than one game or just one?
2: There was a couple games, yeah.
3: I thought so. Yeah. Who's the favorite? Spain.
2: Spain's the favorite.
3: I thought so. So listening since Goat Boy was here, how did you stumble across this program years ago, John?
16: To be honest, when I first moved to the Charlotte area, Howard Stern was on, and I was listening to him because I listened to him when I lived in Dallas, and the radio station down here did not want to pay his outrageous franchise fees, I guess, and went off the air here, so I started searching around, found you guys.
3: Well, that's a compliment, because, of course, Howard Stern is probably the best-known name in radio all time, still doing it. You know, I like Howard Stern. I like his interviews.
5: That's what I always enjoy. I don't like as much of the other stuff, but his interviews are great.
3: You grew up, all right, guys, so you listened to him in other areas where you were. Didn't you think, I agree, Howard Stern, I mean, some of the stuff is so sexual and all that, which, you know, a little bit of is okay. But is that what you liked best about him, John, or did you like the sex stuff?
16: No, I like the interviews as well. He's actually, when he tries to be a serious journalist, he's really good.
3: He is. He gets really big names to talk to him, just talk to him for about an hour, which I'm so jealous of. I mean, of course, we'd never get that, but if you could get Jerry Seinfeld in here to sit down for an hour, I just love to sit and chat with him, you know? Because when we get those big stars, like we had Billy Bob Thornton once, and it's like, well, you have 4 minutes, and my brother's with me, and you have to ask all questions to my brother. Okay. Thanks a lot.
5: Robbie Thornton.
3: Yeah. You know, what's the point? What do you do for a living, John?
16: I work in IT for Spectrum. I do internal IT, so no, I can't do anything with anybody's cable.
5: Man. Damn.
6: He gets asked that all the time. He's had enough.
3: Now, Spectrum, I'm sure they're all into the streaming and stuff now as well. Do you think there'll be cable as we know it in 20 or 25 more years, or is it just all going to be stream?
16: No, it'll all be stream by then, I would say. Yeah. We're moving more and more. That's why Spectrum and Cox are merging to create a bigger footprint for streaming.
3: Yeah.
16: We're getting their internet portion. We're not really worried about the cable portion.
3: Yeah, all that. It's so funny the way, you know, if you've lived as long as I have, I remember a day before cable, and then cable came in, and you thought, well, nothing will ever outdo this, you know. But I must say, now, I like the streaming and everything, but you know, you've got 18 different streaming platforms and you have to go between them. It's like cable tied it all together nicely. You know, I'll never dislike that technology. That was very, very good.
16: Well, that's the thing. Now with Spectrum, you can get Peacock and Paramount Plus and Hulu and all those streaming services. So.
3: It's good value. Absolutely right. A couple of very interesting things, too, about John, who's been listening for such a long time. You've met a couple of presidents. Which ones?
16: I met both President Bushes. I worked with the Secret Service several times when I was doing military police work and executive protection. And then when the second President Bush was governor of Texas, I lived in Texas and was doing executive protection for a large IT company down there called EDS that Ross Perot used to own.
3: Mm-hmm.
17: and we did an event and got to meet him. I actually met him when he was governor before he became president.
3: And was he a nice guy?
17: Super nice, both of them.
3: That's great.
18: Huh, yeah.
3: I'm glad they come off to me as nice people.
18: Yeah.
3: I, you know, both of the Bushes, yeah. I mean, just would be genuine and down to earth and everything. I have a friend who's in Kennebunkport right now.
18: We all know him. Yeah.
3: And he loves it.
18: He sent us pictures.
3: He sent me a picture of a Reagan Bush 84 t-shirt, and I wanted that. That was fantastic. But I'll tell you, that may not be the greatest factoid about John. John, who was the first concert? Who performed the first concert you ever went to?
17: Well, a little setup. In Kentucky, there used to be a place called Tombstone Junction, which was very similar to Tweetsie Railroad.
3: Mm-hmm.
17: And they would have artists come in and do concerts. And my grandmother was an enormous fan of Red Rachel's grandfather. So Billy Crash Craddock was the first concert I ever saw.
19: That's awesome. Wow. Yes.
18: That's cool.
3: Look at the connection. Billy Crash Craddock, rub it in. The first concert you ever saw. And did he put on a good show?
17: He did, absolutely, and interacted with the fans. It was a small venue. It wasn't huge, but...
19: What year was this?
17: This, Kelly and I are about the same age, so this was like around 76, 75, 76.
19: Okay.
3: All right, and you saw...
17: I was a little kid.
3: Billy Crash Craddock. Would you like to meet him?
18: I don't think we can just promise... Rachel's grandfather's time.
3: Come on by. I can pull some strings and have Billy Crash Craddock in this studio in a half hour.
18: I wouldn't promise that. We have to check with the man. It's only respectful.
3: Billy Crash Craddock can knock three times on that door, and we will have him in here in less than an hour.
18: The great thing is, if he did come, you'd assume it was for you.
3: That's right.
18: And he'd be like, you know, his granddaughter's here.
3: Oh, that's right.
19: Yeah, he sees me all the time, though. So,
3: do you think? I bet if we called Billy Crash Craddock, he'd say, I gave you 4 minutes and you got to talk to my brother.
18: What?
3: Okay. We couldn't even Howard Stern Billy Crash Craddock. Who's your favorite member of this program, John?
17: Big man. He just makes me laugh every day.
3: Well, exactly.
17: But he's there anyway.
18: Exactly. Thank
3: yes,
18: you.
3: That's exactly right. By big man, are you talking about me? Just wondering.
18: Didn't know.
3: Well, fantastic. Are you got any plans for the weekend?
17: Just going to try to chill out this weekend. Hot. I'm going to go to the pool and just hang out.
3: Love it.
18: I couldn't imagine sitting outside in this heat watching soccer.
3: God.
19: Awful.
20: I know. What idiot's doing that?
3: The worst. He's
17: beginning. You need to marry her.
3: 100% yeah. Right. Just get married, then you send her on her way. That's exactly right. Well, listen, John, it would be great later in the season to watch baseball with you. Hopefully we'll get a chance to do that later in the season at the Grasshoppers game. And it's a pleasure talking with you, and have a great weekend.
17: All right, thanks, guys. You too.
3: Thanks. Thank you. That's John. He's our meet and greet today. We'll have another on Monday, and we would love for you to be just that. Again, next week. Now, you're watching soccer. What are you doing? What are you watching, Biggie?
18: I'm debating whether I want to rent Michael or not.
3: Oh, maybe you should.
18: That's available to stream now. I got some Amazon credits.
3: Which you,
18: of course, Love Island.
3: Oh, well, it goes without. We had to get Peacock for Love Island.
18: Hell yeah.
3: What you doing this weekend?
19: Working.
18: She's got a lot of events.
3: Oh, yeah.
18: People want to meet her.
3: That's right. Yep. Anybody wanting to meet me? I'm telling you that.
18: You've been moved to bottom.
3: Yeah. You know what I'm doing? Nothing.
19: I'm so jealous.
3: Yeah. I'm painfully available. Have a great weekend. Two Guys Named Chris Show.
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3: A woman has kept her kids home from school the last 3 days or so because she feels like they don't really do anything the last 3 days. They just clean the rooms and that kind of thing, sit around, and it's not worth it for them to go. So she's keeping them at home.
23: Do you make your kid go to school the last day of school? Do you make your kid go to school the last week of school? I don't make my kids go to school the last couple days of school. I don't see the point. Most of the teachers would rather you keep your kids home anyway, at least around here. My parents, they made us go to school every single day, all the way to the very last day of school every year. I have cleaned a lot of desks. That is what we did the last week of school when I was a kid. So what was the point of sending me to school on the last few days of school? But I'm not doing that with my kids. Stay home, baby. Summertime. Time to go.
3: Now, That woman makes me want to take her and just shake her and rip her apart because I cannot stand the sentiment. I've always been school day's a school day, work day's a work day. If you're supposed to go to school, you go to school. You know that. You know how that is. In fact, there are schools now that I hear of who say to the kids, let us know when senior skip day is. That way we'll just make sure we don't plan anything. No, no.
0: Against it.
3: I'm against it. How many ways can I say I'm against it?
0: Mm.
3: And I am against this woman for wanting to keep her kids home from school. If they're supposed to clean desks, they're supposed to clean desks. Maybe it'll teach them a lesson. Here's how to clean a desk. Clean it. You know?
0: That'll come in handy.
3: Whatever. Well, you have to clean your desk, right? I mean, you have to do some work. You know, come on in.
0: But my understanding is, and it's been ages since I was in school, mm-hmm. and I don't have kids.
3: Mm-hmm.
0: But from what I've heard from all of our friends and neighbors, tests, everything that you have to have done is done 10 days in advance.
3: Mm-hmm.
0: There's nothing to do. The teachers said there's nothing for the kids to do. I don't know why the calendar is what it is. Some kids have end of grade tests in the public schools, but after that, they don't do anything.
3: Yeah, I don't know how many days it is that you're not. But that was the way it was when we were kids. I mean, when I had an exam, usually there were a few days left after the exam. And we'd sign annuals, we'd clap erasers, we'd clean out a desk, film strip, that kind of thing.
0: Yeah, we would see movies. We'd sometimes go on field trips, but...
3: Mm-hmm. Well, good teachers, I think, will make it a learning experience. You know, let's go outside. Let's do this, you know, plan some sort of lesson that doesn't have to be tested later on. Chris, you're talking about the last week of school and whether or not the kids should be forced to go. This one mom says, no, stay at home. Summer's already started. Go ahead.
4: Yeah, I'm the same way. I've worked with the school system 21 years, and I was the lunchroom lady. And literally this week, it's field days. It's playtime. It's makeup. Because they had tests last week, so they're making up some of those kids. But then there's also summer school. So, yeah, this week is just, like you said, the calendar's wasted on these last 4 days. Because literally, they get out of school early Thursday. Richmond County, they dismiss at 12:30 Thursday.
3: You know, they really should change the calendar. They should just make it where everything's done.
0: Or
3: like
0: change the scheduling or something.
3: Change the scheduling so that I would say everything finishes like the next to last day of school, and then the last day you can do a makeup if there's something to make up, and that's it. And then you have one day where you can go and clean out your desk or whatever.
0: Or watch a movie or whatever.
3: Watch a movie. Help the teachers take down their bulletin boards, that kind of thing. Here's my point. School day. You know, when you're scheduled to go to school, you go to school. Biggie, weigh in.
7: This may surprise you.
3: Yep.
7: And as a man who skipped school
3: yes.
7: as much as possible.
3: Yes.
7: I totally agree with you. I don't like this lady.
3: I don't either.
7: I think she sounds pompous.
3: Yes.
7: And she is probably right. And I agree with you. This something probably needs to be done more with the calendar.
3: Mm-hmm.
7: But to me, it sets a bad example for the kids. My parents sent me no matter what. I skipped school on my own. Of course, they were pissed when they found out. But to me, when you're leading it, when you're the one saying,
3: right.
7: hey, you know, these last 3 days are a waste. I'm not sending you. It sets a bad example to the kid.
3: Exactly. It means, you know, when you go, they make up what you're supposed to. You're supposed to be there. You're supposed to be there whatever X amount of days. This is a school day. You go to school. What they have planned is their business, but you go to school. Annie, you're talking about the last week of school. Go ahead.
8: Yeah, you'll notice in that clip that lady said, my kid, singular.
3: Mm.
8: If you've got multiple kids, you're going to... In as many days as possible.
3: You want them gone. Get them out there. A lot of parents are like that too. It's like I don't want summer to start before it starts. Go to school. Yeah, at the end she was like, "Yeah, baby, summer has started." Well, that's not her call. It's the call of the school district. And
7: yeah, she needs to take that up with the school district and go start. And I agree. I'm sure the calendar is messed up because they do have the end of grade testing, which is state mandated.
3: Mm-hmm.
7: Probably like 2 or 3 weeks before the end of school.
3: Is it that long? Is it that?
7: Yeah.
0: High school junior across the street from us has been out. He's been done with schoolwork for 10 days.
7: Yeah.
3: So when you take the end of grade test and there's literally
0: there's
3: literally 10 days left. So what do they do those last 10 days? Certainly it's not all 10 where you just sit around. I mean, I can see the last 2 or 3.
0: I don't think there's anything.
7: There's not much because I think the whole point is to get to that end of grade testing.
3: Well, they should have the end of grade testing with about 3 days left, and the redo the other 3 days. If you miss it, you know, then you've got two or three days to pick. That way, there's not.
7: Yeah, because I have a friend who's a teacher, and she was, you know, she did the end of grade testing with her because I think it was 2 weeks ago.
0: But then you'll also you'll get notes from parents saying, look, our family vacation is such and such. We're going to Disney. We're going to the coast. We're going to the Grand Canyon. We're going here and there.
3: Why would you schedule that? Not when they're
0: after the end of grade test. That's when they schedule these things. Because that's when they know the dates going in, right?
3: I think that's poor parenting. I mean,
7: I think it's poor parenting.
0: I think it's smart.
3: It's horrible. It's horrible. School lasts from X date to X date. You have a whole 3 months to then plan your Grand Canyon trip when they are not in school.
7: My parents never planned a summer vacation when school was there. I mean, they knew they got the calendar and they said, "All right, here's the last week of school. Here's when we're going to do this."
0: But exactly. I think everything has changed since we were in school. I think,
3: because parents like this are like, "I'm just going to do it my way and flaunt what it is."
0: And the state has changed the rules too. The state has changed their calendars. It's not just the parents saying, "I'm not doing anything."
3: Well, in what ways has the change? As the you mean the integrated testing?
0: Yeah,
3: has changed?
0: And yeah. When finals are like AP finals are in mid May, late May.
3: I feel like we had our final stuff and our AP stuff with about 3 days to go. It wasn't, 2 weeks. I mean, if that's the case, then if I were the schools, I would wait and do it with 3 days to go. And then you just have a few days left over. If you have somebody that's missed the test, you have 3 days to take it and that's it. But I don't either. I think Biggie's right. I think it sets a bad example, especially for little kids, to say, oh, you don't have to do this. You know, isn't school in? It is, but we're not making you go. Eric, you're talking about the last few days of school and this woman who is flaunting the calendar. Go ahead.
1: Yeah, so the last week of school for most of the high schools in the area also is teacher-made exams, after-state exams, and those are done before graduation. So there's not a lot of downtime. There may be downtime in the elementary schools, but there's not a whole lot in the high schools.
3: So you're saying that they take the end of grade testing, which is a state thing, and then the teachers do their own exams after that?
1: That's correct.
3: Okay. Well, in that case, I mean, you have to go to those, right?
1: Yeah, well, unless you exempt out. I mean, unless you have an A average and you don't have so many absences, B average and only so many absences, then you're able to exempt from those.
3: Okay.
1: Yeah, but it's not all. I mean, at lower grades, yeah, probably some field days and some of that stuff. And at a high school level, it's a little different.
3: Well, I'm glad to hear that. I mean, it's too bad if you're wasting like 2 weeks. That would be. I mean, that does seem ridiculous. You know, if you're just sitting there for 2 weeks. We have David on the line, who is a teacher and can speak to this. David, your thoughts on this mom who doesn't make her kids go to school the last couple of weeks or a couple of days of school? Go ahead.
10: Actually, I'm not a teacher. I'm a classified worker. But the report cards for Randolph County were due yesterday to be turned in yesterday. So all the teachers had to have their stuff in yesterday.
3: Mm-hmm.
10: We still have another week of school. They don't get out of school until June 10th.
3: Why do you think that is? Why do they do it that way?
10: Well, I think it's poor planning. It actually comes down to the state. You know, the state requires so many days. Everything has to be in a certain time because they leave a leeway for everything.
3: Mm-hmm.
10: You know,
3: mm-hmm.
10: they don't want to run up against and be like, oh my God, we have our report cards in tomorrow.
3: Right.
10: Mm. So yeah, they're always going to leave themselves a leeway.
3: So do you agree with this woman who basically says, well, I'm not going to send them just to sit around? Because my mind is, well, it's still a school day. You have to go. I don't care what they do. Go ahead.
10: It's not whether you agree or disagree. It's just some parents have the choice to stay home with their kids. Other people send kids to school because it's daycare.
3: Mm.
10: Boy,
3: they
10: have to have somewhere for their kids to go.
3: Right.
10: So that's true. They don't really have a choice.
3: Right.
10: It's a flawed system, but there's not a better one.
3: Thank you, David. Appreciate it. It seems like you could do the calendar better. You know, it seems like you could have the last thing, the report card due 2 days before school ends, and the last 2 days you have field day or whatever, and that's it. I still don't like it. I'm against it. I'm against a woman not saying you have to go to school. You know, sometimes there are days even in your job where it's like, well, not much is going on around there. You still go in. You know, you have to, or you have to take a sick day or a vacation day or whatever. The other question is, this is a good one for Biggie too. because Biggie is a gambler. Now, this is controversial as well. There's a guy who went to a Philadelphia track meet. It was some sort of a nationals. And a gold medal winner for the U.S. team, you probably heard of her, Gabby Thomas, was at the track meet.
0: Oh, she's a rock star.
3: She's won 3 gold medals. Okay, so she's been an Olympic athlete. Yes, exactly. One of the best runners. Well, this guy bet against her. He bet on a different...
0: bet against
3: he
0: Gabby?
3: He bet against her, and she lost. She finished 4th. He won. He won... He put up $1,000 that she would lose, and he won like $800 on it. So when they were lining up in the starting gate, he heckled her. He started like yelling at her that she's a choke artist and that kind of thing. Somebody recorded it here.
11: That's right, Gabby. Come on, Gabby. Don't choke, Gabby, like you did yesterday, Gabby. Gabby, you a choke artist! You're going down, Gabby! You're going down, Gabby! Come on, Melissa! Melissa got married this year, got a black husband! Gabby got a white guy!
3: That's right.
0: Why you got to bring race into it?
3: Okay. Okay.
12: Yeah, that was unneeded.
3: That last part did seem unnecessary, but he's screaming at her. She could very easily hear him. And afterwards, she went back to him after the race was over. She finished 4th. And she went back to him and was like, what gives, you know? Well, he went online and said, I bet $1,000 on the other runner, Melissa, whoever that was, to beat Gabby Thomas. And she did. He's like, I want $800. And then he said, what's the difference in this and waving my arms behind or in front of a free throw shooter shooting free throws at an NBA basketball game? And I don't know that there is any difference. Or guys who run their mouth to the NBA players, you know, by saying stuff like that. Why can I do it at an NBA or an NHL game, but I can't do it?
0: I've never been to a track meet. I don't know what the decorum is there. I mean, every sport has its own sort of unwritten rules, like for golf, for tennis. Football, basketball, very different. Baseball is very different.
3: Yeah. Seemed out of place at a track
12: meet. Yeah.
3: But they're all cheering. I mean, it's not like you have to be deathly quiet like you are on a golf course. They're all cheering for her, and then he's screaming against her. But she didn't like it, and she says, by the way, that he follows her all over the place and does this. Like, it's not the first time.
0: She hears heckling all the time.
3: No. Apparently, that is not heard in track, and he does it, and he's the one betting against her and starts, well, you heard what he yelled at her about her husband and that kind of thing. And so she was really upset about it. And so now a lot of people are saying you're reprehensible. You should not be doing that. I can't decide if it's because I don't know track. You know, I don't know what the etiquette is. I've been to a few track meets when
0: your daughter's a runner.
3: It's just cheering for. I mean, it's heavy, but it's loud. I mean, it's loud cheering for. But in that arena, it seems like you could heckle if you want to. You know, which is what he did. Mm-hmm. So what do you think? Is this guy legit? Is it okay that he heckled, or is it not okay that he heckled?
0: Yeah, I think it's okay to yell.
12: Yeah, I think it's okay. I mean, I think it's weird that he follows her around, obviously. Yeah,
3: he does.
12: But it is a sport, and it's just not heard of in track and field, but I don't see anything wrong with it.
3: I saw a thing last night. My wife and I were, I think we're in the minority on this. There's a guy who likes to go to a park in Houston and play his bagpipes.
0: Mm.
3: And a Karen went up to him. I mean, I say the word Karen.
0: Look at you.
3: I hate to use it. I hate to even use the word Karen because, you know, I have good friends who are named Karen. I mean, I haven't seen them in a long time, but still.
0: They know.
3: Exactly. And what happened was the woman went up to him, older woman, and said, stop playing your bagpipes. And
0: in public?
3: She hates the bagpipe music. In a park. She was walking in a park.
13: She said, I had no right to play here in this public park. She said, I'm going to call my husband. He's a federal judge. And he's going to make you stop.
3: Now,
0: I doubt it.
3: Her husband is a federal judge. He could not legally make the man stop.
0: Bagpipes are loud. The only possible thing is they're too loud for a park.
3: Noise ordinance of some sort. She went up to him. This is him telling the story. She went up to him and took her phone's flashlight and got it about 2 inches from his eyes while he was playing the bagpipe to try to get him to stop.
13: She was very aggressive, yelling and screaming. Literally stuck it right in my face, blinding my eyes.
3: You know what he did? Kept on playing the bagpipes. He refused to stop playing.
18: He's that good.
3: He kept playing the bagpipes. He says people really enjoy it. You know, he's playing bagpipes and they're walking their dog or whatever. Now, they are loud. I heard them.
0: Up close, they are loud.
3: They're very loud. And then his wife started filming.
0: The Piper's wife?
3: Her. Yeah, she started filming the attack.
0: The Karen.
3: The Karen.
13: As she was walking, she was videoing behind her. And this big guy and the woman were chasing after her.
3: The big guy was the husband. She went and got her husband to chase after.
18: I always love the what I call the phone off.
3: Yeah.
18: Where people start recording each other. Yeah. Because right. You always say, oh, you're going to record me?
3: Yeah. Yeah.
18: I'll record you, huh? Oh, you're recording me too, huh?
3: That's right.
0: Yeah. Recording me.
3: Yeah. That's right. Now, this gentleman is not from this country, as you can tell. He's relocated here, I guess, from...
0: I can't tell if he's Scottish or Irish.
3: Scotland, I believe.
18: Yeah.
3: And he said, you just can't do it.
13: You can't have people... so disrespectful and attacking for no reason at all.
3: Now, my wife and I are going to be in the minority on this, but both of us are like, good for her. I can't stand.
0: Silence the pipes.
3: I can't stand bagpipe music.
18: Well, that's the thing is, is it highly annoying? Yes. Yeah. But you can't attack someone over it.
3: Well, but can you say, you're bothering me. I'm trying to sit here and have a picnic. You know, you're playing... It's an interesting legal question because it's loud. I mean, it's really loud. So if you're trying to sit on a park bench and you don't want it, who's in the right
18: here? But the thing is, if there's no ordinance in the park saying...
0: There might be loud music, noise ordinance, or you probably can't bring a boombox or...
3: That's what I was thinking.
0: Have an electric guitar concert.
3: Yeah. So she went after him and they called her a Karen. And I thought to myself,
0: I am a Karen. She is me. And I am she.
3: There's a comedian.
0: But you would never get in anyone's face.
3: No, I wouldn't get in her face. I would just say, please stop. Yes. Stop.
18: Please.
3: Stop playing.
21: Two guys named Chris.
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21: Rock 92.
3: We welcome you back to the Two Guys Named Chris show. Florida residents are being warned of a deadly toad that is emerging this year. Cane toads.
0: Have we heard of these before?
18: I feel like we have.
0: Are they enormous?
3: No, regular sized toads. I mean, you know, certainly like fit in the palm of your hand. They are invasive and they have toxic chemicals. So they are particularly harmful to pets who will pick them up.
18: Oh, yeah.
0: These aren't what people lick.
3: No, I don't think so. You know, interestingly, saw the report on these. This is from Fort Myers, Florida. And one gentleman said that he's been in his garden and he sees them every day in his garden. And he has a pet rabbit that he lets play. And he's afraid the pet rabbit will lick the toad and it's harmful to their hearts.
0: Mm.
3: The expert in the piece picked up one of these cane toads and squeezed it. And a milky substance literally shot out of its back. That's what happens. It secretes this milky-like substance. And when it...
0: Like teenage boys.
3: Exactly. It secretes a milky kind of substance.
18: Ugh.
3: All the time, especially if you squeeze it.
0: When aroused or endangered.
3: Correct. And so dogs...
0: Or sometimes just randomly.
3: That's right. And dogs will pick them up in their mouths. Not teenage boys, but these cane toads. And it's too late then. They get into their system, and it's terrible to their hearts. This is the resident who has said they're poisonous.
9: Well, as far as I know, they're poisonous.
3: I told you.
0: And you say he's been marked safe?
18: Yeah. Let's go to a local resident.
9: Well, as far as I know, they're poisonous.
3: That's right.
18: He must have been the only one on the street willing to talk that morning.
0: Everyone else was killed by a cane toad.
3: That's right. These cane toads.
0: They're killer.
3: They're all over the place. You know, a couple of years ago, my wife called me in a panic. I was on the way home, and she said that our dog was acting really funny. Very odd. Only time it's ever happened. She was like stumbling around and dizzy and had no energy.
0: I think I recall this episode.
3: We rushed her to an emergency vet. I called four or five different vets and said, I want to come to, including our own. And our guy was out of town. And the next vet I called said, well, I can't see you. I got patients. And I was like, well, I've got a dog here that's, we've got an emergency. With emergency. And they said, well, then go to the emergency vet. I said, well,
0: they have those?
3: What's that? What is that?
7: You should have started with that.
3: And they do. They have an emergency vet. And it was determined by the emergency vet that our dog had likely picked up in its mouth or licked a toad that will secrete a poison.
9: Well, as far as I know, they're poisonous.
3: I mean, you heard.
7: Yes.
3: They are poisonous. I don't think it would be a cane toad because our dog was better within 90 minutes. In fact, while we were sitting there waiting for the emergency vet, she started to get back to her old self.
0: Still have to bill you, though.
3: Yeah, they did. They didn't have any problem billing us.
0: We're just going to go home.
3: And we sat there for a long time. Now, the vet did see her and said, she looks fine now.
7: Yeah, if we could just go ahead and get your credit card.
3: They do that for sure. What happens is it goes right to the heart of the dogs. Here's an expert who says,
0: they're poisonous.
3: And need to get rid of the females.
5: They can lay anywhere from like 8,000 to 30,000 eggs in a clutch. So taking out one toad one time, probably not super impactful. Females are going to be more important to remove most likely because they're the ones that lay the eggs.
3: Get rid of a female.
0: Now, is the state of Florida asking the citizenry of Florida to kill the cane toad?
3: They are saying that they will come out and remove the cane toad, and they are saying they are giving the go-ahead for the citizens to get rid of the cane toad. But the expert says, do it humanely.
5: The humane way you can do it is actually to capture toads with gloves. You can rub some Orajel or anything with benzocaine in it, and that actually can anesthetize them. And if you put enough on, it can humanely euthanize them. Other people just throw them in freezers.
3: Okay. Now you can go with Orajel.
0: And slowly numb it to death.
3: Or throw them in the freezer, which is less humane, but easier. And you don't.
0: But more easy to forget.
7: I'm getting really cold.
0: How many times have you put a beer or a soda in the freezer
3: many
0: you
3: times.
0: Know, when it's hot? You think, I'll just chill it down for 20 minutes.
3: Yep.
0: And you forget.
3: And it explodes sometimes. I had a Diet Coke explode in the freezer a year ago. Taught me a lesson. I'll tell you that. Anyway, this guy says either rub Orajel on it or put it in the freezer.
0: Do you think anyone in Florida has ever or will ever Orajel a frog?
7: No, probably not.
3: I do think they've thrown them in their freezer. I do not.
0: You do?
3: I do. I think they have.
0: You got to put them in a deep freezer. You can't put them in your whirlpool.
3: Because then.
0: You're side by side.
3: Yep. And then all of a sudden they're like, if you lick it, by the way, then you get in trouble.
0: Yeah. Is this ice cream cone, Daddy?
3: No. That's a dead. Did you not hear? These things are poisonous.
9: Well, as far as I know, they're poisonous.
3: Okay. He may have licked one.
0: Maybe. Maybe you hear the birds yelling at him.
3: It's possible.
7: What do you think of the poisonous frogs? They're poisonous.
3: Well, they're poisonous. It reminded me when the expert was saying, get rid of the females because they laid 30,000 eggs at a clutch.
0: 30,000.
3: It was like our caller many years ago who said that he had seen a poisonous snake.
0: Oh, snake babies?
3: And he knew to get rid of the snake babies.
6: Yes, I was telling you about the poisonous snake. When the mother has the poisonous snake, after she has them, if she dangers, feel like somebody's going to danger them or something, she calls those baby snakes back down her throat. And then after, if nothing happens, then she gurgitates the babies back out.
3: Get out of here. It can gurgitate on command like that.
7: Gurgitates them right back.
3: Holy.
6: That's the reason I found this out. I killed a water moccasin one time down at my dad's pond.
3: Mm-hmm.
6: And when I killed it, it had a knot in it. So I cut it open, and little baby snakes come out crawling. And they were moving around and hissing. And so I killed those too. But when I went home and talked to my dad about it, he said, yes. They gurgitate them. They swallow them if they're dangerous, but after you leave, they'll gurgitate them back out.
3: Fact. All true.
7: Mm-hmm.
3: And he killed them all because he didn't want. And we were like, oh, you killed them all? He's like, well, what do you want? They're poisonous snakes. Mm-hmm. Of course I killed them all. Yeah, that's it. I just saw, interestingly, I'm watching The Americas.
0: Oh, anything gurgitate on there?
3: Well, they had a rattlesnake. This is out in the desert south of the United States. It was the Wild West. and they were in Arizona, and they showed rattlesnakes awakening from their hibernation. Hundreds of them, like, going out to get food. My wife...
0: She run from the room?
3: She had to get a can't watch this. I can't watch it. So, and it was a ton of rattlesnakes.
0: Are these baby snakes?
3: No.
0: Are these adults?
3: These were adult snakes, and they went out to get their food. One mom had to stay behind because she was pregnant, and she starved herself for 2 years. She didn't eat for 2 years. And because she had babies inside her, but she had to have water, and so the rain would... You know, rain on her, and she literally did not eat for almost 2 years while she was.
0: Every female does that?
3: I believe every female. That's what they were saying, because she went through, like, she couldn't go get food with all the others because she was protecting her babies.
0: Wow. You know?
3: She couldn't go down there. And they're born alive. It was not eggs. And they showed them slithering out. There were like 20 more of them. They were babies. And they did confirm that the baby's fangs were already loaded with venom. Mm. But they were too young, of course, to go out. So the reason she had to stay so long without food was she's pregnant part of that time. And then once the babies were born, she had to stay with them for several months before they were all able to go out and get food. It was really quite
0: that's a long gestation period.
3: Yeah, huge. Well, the gestation was only like 4 months, but she, like, beforehand and after, jeez, she had been asleep forever. God. And then after, she could not go. It was really something. I was shocked to see. I didn't know they were born live. I thought they laid eggs, snakes. Mm-hmm. But at least the rattlesnake there... birth them live.
21: Two guys named Chris.
14: It was a lot of nausea, just not wanting to get out of bed.
21: Rock 92.
3: I'm really impressed by this woman. Well, two things about aging people, one good, one bad. There's a grandmother, she's 80. She has become the oldest woman ever to finish the Ironman World Championship. Her name is Natalie Grabeau. She's 80 from Mountain Lakes, New Jersey. And she completed the Ironman World Championship in Hawaii.
0: That's the mother of all of them.
3: The big one, yep. She did the full Ironman. It's a 2.4-mile swim, a 112-mile bike ride, and a marathon, 26.2 miles. She had 17 hours to get it done. Now, she's 80 years old.
0: Yeah, they sweep you up if you don't finish.
3: Yep, that's right, 17 hours. She did it in 16 hours, 45 minutes, and 26 seconds.
0: Oh, my God.
3: She had 15 minutes to spare, roughly. And she made
0: it. Wow.
3: Yeah. And she said, I swallowed a lot of seawater. I felt like quitting many times. There were strong currents. The heat was bad. And she stumbled just before she crossed the finish line, but she got back up and completed it. She had only a few hundred yards to go when she fell, but she got back up. She's 80 and running a triathlon.
0: It's stunning.
3: Yeah. And you're right. It's the one. That's the one. That, you know,
0: I mean, there are other. I mean, Ironmans are all around the world now, but that's the main one.
3: The previous record for oldest person to complete was a woman named Sherry Grunfield at age 78. She is 80.
0: Wonder if Sherry is still active. If she wants a crown back.
3: Good question. Maybe she'll come back and try to get it when she's if she's now over 80 years old.
0: I think I may have told you this, but several years ago, we went to. A friend of ours was a triathlete. He was training hard, and he did a full Ironman in Santa Rosa, California.
3: Yeah.
0: And he got up before the sun. We were all kind of renting the same house. There were six of us.
3: Mm-hmm.
0: And he got up before the sun and did the swim in the lake. We didn't see that part.
3: Right.
0: We caught him going by on the bike because they go through the downtown a couple of times. And then we saw them going through the marathon because they run through the town a few times.
3: Right.
0: His time was like, Paul's time was like 13-something hours. It's unbelievable. I mean, these people just, you can walk. There were times when he stopped and he came over and posed for pictures.
3: Yeah.
0: You know, because you're, like you said, you have 17 hours to do it. But when at the end of the night, the sun kind of starts to set.
3: Mm-hmm, yeah.
0: And they have, I think he's kind of famous in that world. I don't know his name, but he's kind of like the track announcer.
3: Yeah.
0: And each time someone comes to the finish line, they roll out like a 50-yard red carpet.
3: Yeah.
0: That's and they know your name, and they say your name as you're coming across the finish line, and they say, for instance, Chris Kelly, today you are an Iron Man as you cross the finish line. It's unbelievably emotional.
3: What a feeling.
0: Yeah. It's unbelievable.
3: I mean, you're out there 13, 15 hours doing that. You've swam.
0: Yeah.
3: You've run. You've biked. I can't imagine doing something like that. This woman's 80 years old. Her message, keep moving. Keep going.
0: Now, you say to yourself, I can't imagine doing it. And Big, and I don't believe you.
3: It would be a great challenge to try to do something like that.
0: But you're not a good, you're not a strong swimmer.
3: I'm not a strong swimmer.
0: You could do a team thing.
3: Yeah, but that's really, you know, come on. Let's do it.
7: You row, but you row in place.
3: I row in place. I run it.
0: There's no water.
3: I run a treadmill. That's right. We do a row, but it's dry land.
0: Yeah.
3: I would love to attempt, but I think swimming maybe, and I don't like bicycling. You know, I've got a mountain bike.
0: Yes. Is that company still in business that made it? Because you haven't ridden it. I mean,
3: 20 years.
0: It's 20 years.
3: Yeah. I haven't ridden it in 20 years. And it's, I don't know if they're still in business. I know that I'd have to, the tires have dry rot. And so I would have to replace the tires.
0: But they can't ever be put up at a yard sale.
3: I would like them to be put up at a yard sale or to sell them on whatever.
0: Facebook Marketplace.
3: Wherever. eBay, Facebook Marketplace, whatever.
0: But you're planning to ride them in your retirement.
3: I'm not. My wife
0: But that's
3: is.
0: The plan, yes.
3: For my wife. I don't ever want to ride it again. I don't like riding a bicycle. I finally had to admit to myself, it hurts my butt, and I don't care for it. I'd rather run. And we bought those bicycles, and I see them every day in the garage.
0: Do you think about it every day, or is it just wallpaper most days? Or do you seethe every day?
3: I seethe most days when I look at
7: them.
3: And in fact, this week... Oh, I'm on a new health journey myself.
7: Oh, good.
3: I'm taking a new elixir. This is all my wife and I ever fight about. I'm doing a thing now where I'm doing raw turmeric and raw ginger and pulp of lemon and oranges with a little raw honey blended together along with some other items. You know, this is pretty typical for most people.
7: Yeah. You're making what my mother refers to as ginger juice.
3: Yeah. It's like all the rage on TikTok.
7: It's lemon. Well, she's been making this for years, and the woman swears, and she does not get sick often. She drinks it through the winter, and she doesn't ever get sick.
3: I hear if you take a shot glass of it a day, and I'm 3 days into it now, that it promotes great gut health, wards off what you just said, illness, and very little joint pain. You start to inflammation is just gone.
7: It's like you said, turmeric, ginger, lemon juice, water,
3: yes,
7: raw honey.
3: That's right. That's it. A little black pepper.
7: Yeah. Well, it's supposed to be cayenne.
3: A little cayenne pepper, but it's in there too. And black apparently helps with the turmeric. Turmeric is the magic potion. Mm.
7: I have heard turmeric will help, especially with joint pain.
3: But I, from what I understand, use raw turmeric. Don't just buy it in a capsule form.
7: Yeah.
3: You have to go. And so I went, I was over at
0: the turmeric farm.
3: Yep. I went down to the turmeric farm and got.
0: Well, we don't see you. I haven't seen you here in a while.
3: That's right. And so I made it for the first time on Sunday. A dear friend told me about it.
0: What does the house smell like?
3: Oh, it's god awful.
7: Yeah.
3: It's awful.
0: I mean, is it?
7: I pictured more.
0: Because ginger's nice.
3: The turmeric is bad.
0: The citrus is nice.
3: That's bad. It's very pungent.
7: I pictured you waking your wife up with the blender out of nowhere.
3: Okay.
7: She's taking an afternoon nap and so like,
3: that's right.
7: Oh, what are you doing?
0: Living forever, dear.
3: Okay. I went to the turmeric farm and the ginger farm and the cayenne pepper farm and got all the stuff fresh. And I came home on a Sunday with all that in my arms, and I said, where's the blender? Remember I bought that $2,000 blender?
7: Oh, yeah.
0: I do.
3: 20 years
0: ago.
3: It's
0: been a while.
3: Okay, I haven't seen it in many years. I said, where's the blender? And she goes, it's in the – we have a little pantry off the laundry room where we keep, like, chafing dishes, you know, stuff you don't use often. She goes, in there. I said, I want it. I'm blending up my drink to live forever. And she goes, I'm begging you not to go in there. And I said, what do you mean?
0: Into the room.
3: Into the room. You know why? I need to straighten up that room. Well, to even get to the blender, I had to dig through mountains of things that we don't need. Mm. But I decided to tamp that anger down.
0: Swallow your rage.
7: Yeah.
3: I swallowed my rage along with raw turmeric.
7: Because
3: I need that. Mm-hmm. I've never felt better. But now I got that blender out of there. And she said, I'm begging you not to go into that room. I went into that room. I went. I said, I'm going in. I couldn't even get it was up on the top shelf. I had to get a stepladder for it, and the stepladder had no place on the floor to even sit. So I moved all that crap out of there, and I moved it all back, and I came in with that blender, and I just looked at her, and I was like, you know what?
7: God, I can't wait.
3: Found it. Got it.
7: They're gonna,
0: like an archaeologist, King Tut's tomb.
7: Remember this, because the Hoarders producers will have you reenact it.
0: Yeah, try to remember that feeling you had. going up the ladder.
15: That's right.
7: He can't even get up the step. There's nowhere to put the step ladder for his blender.
15: That's right.
0: Now, are you seething or are you raging? I need rage. I don't want to seethe. We didn't seethe in the garage.
3: I seethe in the garage. I rage getting the blender.
7: I wanted to make fun of you for this, but I feel like this is a good juice.
3: Great juice. I've had 2 shots of it per day since. I'm loving it. I love it.
0: Move over, Iron Man.
3: This old lady, this old bag, I'll beat her with my turmeric juice.
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16: 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I walk down the steps, I hear it. It's constant. It doesn't stop.
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Rock 92, Jason Goodman in, Littlest Patriot, and I'm still sweating from today. It was so hot. Tomorrow is going to be 93, 95 on Sunday from the Go Green Plumbing, Heating, Air, and Electrical Weather Center. 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

So when women were asked what food reminds them of their husband, one-third of women said a potato. I think my wife would say wasabi because I'm so wound up. It's Rock 92.

0: Rock 92, Jason Goodman, and I have some good news, especially for the weekend. Apparently, being slightly overweight is a lot healthier than being too skinny, so that's a good thing.
1: Oh, really?
0: That makes a lot of people feel better.
1: Okay, well, that's good to know. I'll just eat a little more tonight.

0: Two guys named Chris, the show that makes you laugh.
1: The other story of survival, a guy named Mark Bunton was in his home and a 60-foot redwood tree fell onto his mobile home where he lived. Those redwood trees are, that's something I'd like to see. 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

What fast food restaurant makes the best chicken sandwich? At number one, Chick-fil-A. My vote is Popeyes. And then around here, I would vote for Stamey's. They have a great one over there. It's Rock 92.

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More sun on Sunday, could hit about 95.

0: Rock 92 is as local as you can get. We've been rocking the Triad for decades and laughing along with the two guys named Chris Show. Thanks for being part of the family. 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
1: I'm a bartender. I work crazy schedules.
2: Do you ever make sex on the beach?
1: All day long, baby doll.
2: I actually went up to a girl bartender once, and I said, I want to have sex on the beach, and she slapped me. She must have been new.
1: She must have. Sex on the beach is one of my favorite drinks.
0: All right. Where are you calling from?
1: I went to Salem.

Hi, this is Chris Kelly. Monday morning on the Two Guys and Chris Show. Man steals French fry from child. Then things get really crazy. Well, wait till you hear where the French fry is from. That's Monday, 7 to 7:30. Two Guys and Chris Show, Rock 92.

woke last night to the sound of thunder. How far off, I sat and wondered. Started humming a song from 1962. Ain't it funny how the night moves, when you just don't seem to have as much to lose. Strange how the night moves.

Bon had a big one to make. The band or his wife. His decision, let there be rock. 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

The devil bowed his head because he knew that he'd been beat. And he laid that golden fiddle on the ground at Johnny's feet. Johnny said, "Devil, just come on back if you ever want to try again. I done told you once, you son of a bitch, I'm the..."

0: away to heaven.
1: Hi, this is Chris Kelly. Monday morning on the Two Guys Named Chris show. Man steals French fry from child. Then things get really crazy. Well, wait till you hear where the French fry is from. That's Monday, 7 to 7:30. Two Guys Named Chris show, Rock 92.

0: Two guys named Chris.
1: I told BB Shay and Rachel at this party.
2: When we left
1: that day,
2: he said something that meant so much to me. I can't even tell you. We were in the office last. And then we walked out. We never got leave together, but we did. And so we were in the parking lot and just shook hands. And look at me. I shook his hand. He's not an emotional person.
3: No. You
2: know, he is not. And I said, "You were great." And he said, "We were great." And it just blew me away, man. I mean, it just blew me away.
4: Hey, man. I've been trying to get out of the gate.
2: That's right.
4: For 8 minutes.
2: Oh, my God. It meant
4: you
2: so
4: too.
2: Much to me.
4: You too. Kiss or go. Let's do it.
0: Two guys named Chris. 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

Hi, this is Chris Kelly. Monday morning on the Two Guys Named Chris show. 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Then things get really crazy. Well, wait till you hear where the French fry was from. 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
2: More AI. An AI companion app is offering $2,000 to 10 men who are willing to masturbate, adult men, in either the United States or England, and they'll pay you $2,000 a month testing their new daily guided masturbation feature on their AI platform.
3: I have no doubt the signups have been
2: huge.
3: Yeah.
2: Huge.
3: Now, where will we ever find these people?
4: They're willing to do it every day?
3: Yeah.
2: Every day of the year, and you get paid $2,000 a month to do it. The ad says, yes, this is real. Yes, we're serious. Yes, you get $2,000 a month.
3: For $2,000 a month? You know how they say find a job that you love?
5: And you'll never work a day in your life.
3: Yeah, this is me. This is all me.
2: Yeah, of course.
6: I'm going to tell you, though, as somebody who's now in his 40s, at least I have found you do lose the zeal for even that.
2: For sure.
6: You start getting tired and worn down. So
2: yeah, but for $2,000.
6: Yeah, I don't even, but for.
2: You could muster the strength.
4: You think there's somebody that's going to get offered and they're going to be like, only once a day?
2: Probably. Do it more than that.
6: Yeah, but I'm the type who I'd be like, oh man, I don't want to today.
2: You use their AI mood-based voice sessions to get you in the mood to do it. And you report back. Did it decrease stress? Did it make it better? How was your sleep after? What was your confidence level? My confidence is always very high when doing that activity.
6: Well, this is risky, though, okay? Because this means you're going to have to talk to it, which you're risking all the dirty things you say
2: being recorded.
6: Mm-hmm. I mean, somebody from this AI company, at least, is going to hear you be like, yeah, call me daddy.
2: Yeah. Yeah.
6: Yeah.
2: You're right. It will do that, yeah. I shouldn't say this. This is sexual.
6: Okay.
2: I got into...
6: we're adults here.
2: I started sexting my wife last week.
4: Huh.
6: Did she respond?
2: She blocked me.
4: Were there pictures or just words?
2: Just words.
6: Again, okay. Your timing is poor on this.
2: No.
4: Going through a rough time.
6: You're both dealing with it differently.
2: I know. Well, we've just lost our pet.
6: I know.
2: It was so important to us. We're having a memorial service on Sunday.
6: I think that's really sweet.
2: I love it.
6: Yeah.
2: My son suggested, my wife said, I think we should do this. I said, we should. We're going to go outside where she used to love to play, and we're going to have this great memorial. And you're right. We're only about 10 days removed from it, and I started sexting her. And she said, why on God's earth would you choose now to do this?
6: Are you sending me this?
2: And she said, you know, I know.
6: Sorry, that was meant for Biggie.
2: She said, you know, I don't delete texts. And I was like, oh God. They're there. They're there.
4: Forever.
6: Yeah.
2: Forever. She refuses to delete anything.
4: Stone.
2: She won't delete anything.
6: And I'll never forget the last thing he said to me.
2: Here it is right here.
6: Well, let's skip that one.
2: I got really dirty, too. I was like, let's do this.
6: Oh, man.
2: I was like, come on, let's do this.
6: Just letting it all out. Well, that was vacation you.
2: It was vacation.
4: Well, I also think that sometimes men do this thing, and it's actually kind of sweet in a way, where they try to comfort you in ways that they like being comforted, because that's what they know.
2: My love language is touch. Mm-hmm. I'm sorry.
4: Okay.
2: I'm sorry.
4: You looked me right in the eye when you said that.
6: Jesus.
2: All right. Who cares?
6: Who cares?
2: I read that book about the love language. My love language is touch. And my wife was surprised by that. And now I just, for all it's worth, I'm just like.
6: Her love language just don't.
2: Yeah, well, yeah.
6: None of them.
2: Her love language is like, no, I don't have any of those.
6: Yeah.
2: So they will pay you $2,000 a month, and they want great deal of feedback on how this mood setting device works, this AI mood.
6: That's a lot of pressure. I know it sounds like a great deal, but I feel like each day you have to perform because it's a test. Mm-hmm.

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1: The best movie I've ever seen, and I was right. That's how good that movie is.
2: Mount Rushmore?
3: Oh, man.
2: Are we taking off? Is what's the one that always drops off? Is it leaving again?
1: Dead Poets Society.
2: Is Dead Poets off right now?
1: Rocky 3 has to go in.
2: Mr. T!
1: God, I love... Here's a question. I actually had this question the other day. I'd had a gummy. You know the Rocky statue at the top of the stairs in Philadelphia? I've run up those stairs and posed next to it.
2: Original.
4: Hell yeah. Only you, man.
1: There's a scene in Rocky 3 where Rocky is getting ready to retire, and they unveil a statue, and Mr. T comes out of the crowd and says, "Oh, you're too weak to fight me." You know that scene? It's like, that's when they built the statue that for the movie.
2: That's awesome. Rocky that's a great 3. Factoid.
1: So I looked it up, and they did build it for that, and they moved it to the Philadelphia Spectrum for a few years, and they moved it back to the where it is now.
2: Oh, that's funny. Yeah, see, I always thought that was something the city did just because of Rocky.
1: There are 3 of them that exist. One is there, still in Philadelphia on the top of the stairs. One is owned by a private collector who is anonymous.
2: Huh.
1: And then there's one more, I think, in a museum in Philadelphia. But everybody knows the one on top of the stairs. So they built 3 for the movie.
2: Yeah.
1: And that's why it was for Rocky 3.
2: Yeah, I've seen it. I didn't run up the stairs, obviously.
1: God, no.
2: I saw it from the bottom and said, that's cool.
1: Be a better chance of the statue running down to you. I'll get you, pal. I'll meet you halfway. That's Rocky.
2: Yeah.
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1: This is the second time a Bitcoin wallet and a password have caused a problem. Do you remember the guy? I think he was in Wales. And he had millions of dollars in Bitcoin in some sort of something, and his girlfriend threw it away. Oh, his computer.
2: Yeah, it was like a hard drive, and he had like $15 million. Yeah. It was now worth like $15 million.
1: And his girlfriend threw it away, like threw it out, his ex. And so he begged and pleaded and went to court to try to get the city he was in, like Cardiff, Wales, to let him dig through the dump to get it back. It was missing like 10 years, and he wanted to go. All he needed was the hard drive, and he was trying to retrieve the Bitcoin worth millions and millions of dollars.
2: And he had even thought he had pinned it down to like a small area of the dump that had to be here based on his research on where his trash
6: was. I still don't believe him.
2: Yeah.
1: And then he said, I will pay for the excavation of it, the cleanup of it. And then he told the city, I'll furnish you a new dump when I'm done, because I'm going to find $100 million or however many million dollars worth of Bitcoin. And they turned him down at every court level.
2: Yeah.
1: I was on his side.
2: For $15
6: million. I don't even believe it. I really don't even believe him. I'm sorry. I feel like there's no way. He was exaggerating.
1: But why would he do that? Why would he want to go through the dump at his own expense if he wasn't ready to find that Bitcoin
6: Maybe hard there drive? Were some nudes on there he really wanted back.
1: For money? For that kind of money?
2: Yeah.
1: I'd dig through B.B. Shea's trash. I'd do all of it.
6: But say that it was something else. Say that it was something else, and he got this done. They dug it all up. He found it, and then there was no money on it. He could just be like, well, what are you going to do now? I don't have the money.
1: Well, then he wouldn't be able to. So you're saying, I feel like he went to such great lengths, because he spent his own money trying to get.
4: I mean, it's in the trash. It is. It's where it's supposed to be if you want to get rid of it.
2: Would you stay with your wife? Let's bump it up a notch here. Let's take it from girlfriend, because, of course, any of us would leave girlfriend, boyfriend over that. You throw away $15 million, your ex immediately.
1: So I've been married
2: for 20 years.
1: And I have. I've been married almost
2: 20. And it's been a great marriage, by the way.
1: Yes, it has.
2: And you come home and you're like, baby, keep a little secret from you, but we are crypto millionaires. Just let me get that hard drive. And she's like, oops, I threw that out. I was tired of looking at it.
1: I would stay with her. Yes, I would.
2: Yeah.
1: With a lot of stress.
2: Now, she better do that thing that she does on your birthday every night.
1: Yes. That would be my deal. I would say it's not just milestone birthdays anymore. It's
2: every day.
1: Any day I want it, including, I don't care if it's a Tuesday, we're doing that.
6: You know that we have ways of turning it all around.

0: And it would be like, well, if you quit leaving all your stuff around all the time, I wouldn't have to clean up after you.
1: That's what she said. Yeah. That was the girlfriend's thing, was like, she said, you told me to throw it away. Remember that? She said, he was like, I didn't tell you to throw it away. She goes, you told me to clean out your stuff. I said, throw away my computer. Anyway, that case is, that's dead.
2: Dead.
1: They did not, he never got that money back. It was wasted away in the dump.
2: Just sitting in his one-bedroom apartment knowing he should be a millionaire. That would be the word. That'd be the worst.
1: Oh, yeah. You're sitting there
2: in
1: his crappy little apartment, and you were first at Bitcoin. He had Bitcoin
2: early
1: from day
2: Bitcoin.
1: One. Now there's a guy. He has been able to recover. He had $400,000 in Bitcoin that he was unable to get for 4 years because he had it and put it in a safe place, password protected, while he was in college, but he changed the password while he was high unable to remember the password. So he could not come up with it, and it took him years and years. But after 4 years of failing to guess at the password, and it was getting down to where you didn't have any more guesses, he turned to an AI bot named Claude for help. So Claude, the AI bot, asked him a series of questions and figured out the password, and he was able to recover $400,000. Now, he's told everyone what the password was. Are you ready?
0: Oh, no. He was high.
1: Yep. The password is LOL420 F the police.
2: That sounds like a high password. That's a high password.
0: All he would have had to do is get high again, and then he could have figured out the password.
3: LOL
4: 420
3: 420. What else do I not? You know what I don't like? Police. F the police.
1: F the police. That was his password.
3: LOL.
1: And he has. So the chatbot Claude was like, "Have you tried LOL 420 F the police?" He's like, "Oh God, that's it." It came back to him.
2: I guess with AI, I guess it just goes and examines anything you've ever typed, maybe ever when you were high, and it was like, yeah, he's an idiot. And he hates the police for no reason. So it's LOL 420 because he's a pothead. F the police.
1: And he gets $500,000 out of it. He got it. He got it back.
2: He owes the chatbot half of that.
1: I know. I shouldn't even say this. We have a way of keeping up with our passwords, and I shouldn't even say it. There's apps online that you can get.
2: Oh, I thought tattoo on inner thigh.
1: No, you never know.
3: I don't remember my bank password. Hold on.
0: No one's looking there.
1: Yeah, nobody's seen that one in a while. Inner thigh. You can put it there. Put it under scrote. Nobody's seeing that. Although I can't see it. You know, then I've got to have somebody else read it for me. So, the guy got it back, but that password, and I was surprised he was so willing to give. He's like, I've changed it now. LOL 420 F the police.
2: If I had to guess, it's not that different.
0: It's probably LOL 420 F the police !!
1: Now they make you put they didn't make him put a, it might have been an exclamation point then.
2: And nothing is worse than the password countdown.
1: Oh God!
2: When you can't remember.
0: Oh, it's like, pressure. Yeah.
2: When you get to that, I always get to that where it's like you got one left, and I'm like, I'll exit and wait and try again tomorrow.
1: Exactly,
2: because I get three more tries.
1: Yeah. Then otherwise, you're in trouble. That's exactly right.
2: Oh, I'm constantly locked out of our our pay whatever. What did Chris Dem call it?
1: Paytown.
2: I am constantly getting locked out of Paytown.
1: You know the problem with mine on Paytown. You know, here's the issue. The N on my computer is worn out.
2: Of course it is.
4: Yeah. What other letter would it be?
2: No, no, no, no, no, no, no, no, no, no.
1: I mean, I have to really pound the N to get it. Well, I have a password on Paytown, which is where all of our, like if you want to request a vacation day or you check your paycheck or whatever, it's there. Well, it's a long password. Well, there's an N in it. And it won't type it. You know, I can't see the letters. It's just a dot. So sometimes I mess it up because I can't type
2: the Paytown gives that countdown. It'll be like, you got three more chances.
1: Yep.
2: Two more chances.
0: And it makes you change your password every other month or something.
1: But I like an N. I like an N.
2: Yeah.
1: It's very upsetting. They are masters at that. And they do. They make you do the countdown. That's right. The other, unfortunately, drug-related story. Three long-haired teens in Oklahoma have been arrested for stealing bongs They burglarized early Wednesday morning. 18 and 19 years old with long hair. They used a hammer to smash windows to get inside of the store that sells the bongs. It's one of those apothecary stores. Okay. Cops tracked them down one block away. They had hours to escape, but they had no plan whatsoever. Police said this was the easiest arrest we've made in years.
5: We found them about a block away. They didn't make it very far. I don't know if they really had a plan put together or not.
1: The bongs were valued at $400, and the windows they broke were around $2,000 because they had unique sizes. Nobody hurt. All three men charged with second-degree burglary and seemed stunned when police tracked them down.
3: How'd you know it was us?
2: Called a shot in the dark.
0: That's so sad that you didn't steal enough to like be more than the windows that you broke to steal it.
1: I know, really. The windows were
0: That's embarrassing.
1: The windows were the most expensive things in the entire place.
6: It must have been a nice bong, though.
2: I was going to say, I don't indulge.
1: $400
2: Is that a normal bong price?
6: I mean, look, they get up to very expensive. I had a buddy once. He had a 6-foot bong. Cost him $1,000.
1: He had a 6-foot bong.
6: 6 foot from bottom to top.
2: Where is he now?
6: He's taller than me. I'd rather not say.
0: He just got a bunch of Bitcoin.
1: Yeah. Yeah. What's his password?
6: Yeah.
2: When is he due to get released?
6: The trial's still open. I can't talk about it.
2: I was going to say, I don't think 6 foot bong guy.
1: A bong that's taller than you.
6: It was taller than me, yes. They had to stand on the couch to hit it. And then another guy had to light it. It was a two-man bong.
1: But then why even? That seems impractical, you know?
6: Yeah, it's cool. It looks cool.
1: It's a cool
6: bong. To stoners, it's cool.
1: You know what? Do you know what a beer bong is?
2: I think I've heard them. Yeah.
1: When I was in college, I didn't know this stuff. And my friend who lived in the dorm near me, my friend who now lives in Minnesota, his dorm, it was like one of these where he had like five different rooms and all the roommates had different rooms. So there were stairs in the dorm. They had a suite. And they fashioned a beer bong that like came down the stairs wrapped in the railing.
2: I bet they were.
1: Oh, they hit that all the
2: That's
1: time.
2: That's great. And I bet they were the hit of the whole college.
1: Everybody loved
2: them. Yeah.
1: Because everybody wanted to do like a stair beer.
2: Yeah.
1: And so you go at the bottom of the stairs and somebody would stand at the top and pour the beer down. And it took, you know, a few seconds to get to you, and then boom, you'd bonged your beer. And they loved it.
2: Man, he was cool, Fonzie.
1: I told the RA. I said, you're not going to...
2: Have you heard about the stair beer? And the RA's like, I'm doing it. I've done it, and I will do it again.
6: I was there last week.
2: Yeah. I'm real upset about the stair beer.
1: I said, the stair beer...
2: That's unsafe.
1: I got really, really drunk on the stair because my friend was like, you're going to do one. You're very much like old school. He's like, hit one.
2: You're going to do one.
1: So I did a few. It's like, oh, boy.
2: Oh, yeah. That's the whole thing with a beer bong. It hits you quicker.
1: God, it sure does.
2: Because you're taking the alcohol and just slamming it down.
1: I had no idea. Those are really.
2: Yeah.
1: Then the liquor.
2: Well, and you already had your throat trained from all your choral concerts.
1: Exactly.
2: And Glee Club. And
1: when you get a great athlete or a great musician like myself. And your throat is trained and loose like that.
3: God, I've never seen a throat like his.
1: They were amazed by it. They were like, your diaphragm control is unbelievable. What can I tell you, you know? Then the liquor luge came along. He was like the guy in charge of that.
2: Oh, God, yeah.
1: I couldn't believe it. I told the RA. I said, listen.
2: They have liquor coming out of an Eskimo's penis. They've carved it into the shape.
1: I told him.
2: Of a penguin. With a penis. And the liquor comes out of the penguin's penis.
1: I told the RA. He's like, I heard about you from last year's RA.
2: Oh, yeah. They warned me about you. Yeah,
1: they told me. They told me you were going to say this kind of stuff. Well, there's another woman that's been arrested. She stole a Red Bull truck and led police on a multi-county police chase. This happened in Florida. Nicole Schuler, 33 years old, stole a delivery truck for Red Bull in Tampa and triggered the chase that went for hours. They say the box truck was left running during the delivery when Schuler then got inside and just drove off, took off down I-4. I know I-4.
2: And I know Tampa. Yeah. I believe it.
1: Yeah. Cops finally caught up to her and got her.
7: All right, pulling into a gas station at Sutton Road in Galloway. All right, this one's got a female, blue shorts and gray top, brown hair and a ponytail, going in the store, probably wearing Crocs.
8: I've got her in cuffs.
1: I thought that was unnecessary.
2: Unneeded.
1: Unnecessary. I'm sorry.
2: That's accurate.
1: Probably wearing
2: but
1: Crocs.
2: But unneeded.
1: That's funny. He didn't even see that. Probably wearing Crocs.
2: Yeah.
1: When that comes up at trial, that could be a...
2: I would say Some I didn't need this here.
1: Unnecessary. Technicality. She's not wearing Crocs.
2: In fact, she doesn't have shoes on.
1: Probably wearing Crocs.
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1: Good, Bad, Ugly here. Got a great story about a turtle named Moses. This is a really good look at how technology can help, in this case, in the animal world. He's in Mississippi. He was crossing the road, and a car hit the back portion of his body.
2: It happens.
1: You know, my daughter got out of the car the other day to move a turtle across the road.
2: That's so dangerous, but it's that. Very sweet of her and you to do it, but that's dangerous.
1: I told her not to do it again. I said, you just can't do that. They do say, the reporter in this case said, if you do that, make sure you're safe and make sure you take the turtle in the way he's crossing, because if you take him back the other way, he's just going to try to cross again.
3: Hey.
1: You know, yeah, exactly. In fact, the expert involved in this case said, here's the reason the turtle got hit.
0: There's a lot of movement from turtles looking to find their girlfriends or their boyfriends on the other side of the road. And so that's what happened to this guy.
1: They're all horned up.
2: Every species risks death.
1: Every species will risk death. I would.
2: When you're all horned up, you'll do a lot of things. You'll do a lot of dumb things.
1: Exactly right. You do whatever you have to do. I crossed 8 lanes of traffic Myrtle Beach when I was 17.
2: Yeah, trying to get that one girl.
1: She wasn't even there. She wasn't even there. A guy told me, we were playing miniature golf, all right, down at 17, maybe 18, you know, drinking, partying, whatever, out on the you know, putt-putt. And he's like, there's 4 girls across the road at the Waffle House, and I've heard they will give, you know, beach. And I was like, all right, let's do it.
2: I'm like Frogger. Boop, boop, boop.
1: That's right. And we get in there, and nobody there.
2: No.
1: But they weren't even there.
2: Just one dude.
1: One guy.
4: But he was willing, right?
1: Yeah, right. Yeah.
3: Y'all here for the beaches?
2: they keep sending you fools from the mini golf place. It's just me.
1: We will do anything. Just as this turtle would for sex, some loving. Well, he got hit in the back of his legs, and both legs had to be amputated. But they made a 3D printed device that hooks to him, and now he can roll around and move just the way he always has.
5: Our third prototype was the first one that really worked. He tried to kick it off at first, but really once he got used to it and once he realized that he can move a lot better in it, he just took off.
1: That's Moses. He's a box turtle in Mississippi, and he has a life expectancy now of over 50 years. I mean, these things live for such a long time.
2: He can't be out in the wild, though, can he?
1: No, he has to stay on that preserve now. He cannot. He's like, he will never go back in the wild, and he'll never have the taste of female companionship.
2: No, yeah.
1: There's nothing he can do about that.
2: Now he can get to her quicker, but there's nothing.
1: There's no way he can.
2: He can run over and say hi.
1: Yeah, that's all he can do. They can share like a milkshake or something.
2: Yeah.
1: He's tried to kill himself 3 times.
2: I bet he has.
1: They're 3D printing a knife for him. Unfortunately, he's missing both legs.
5: He's a double amputee. He's missing both of his back legs.
0: With him, he spent a good chunk of his time just kind of sitting and chilling because trying to move the extra weight with 2 legs, he wasn't up for that.
1: Impossible for him to do it. So the screen printing, which always, it's hard for me to wrap my mind around. A screen printed anything, or excuse me, what do you call that? It's 3D printed. I don't know.
4: Yeah. I've never seen it happen. I don't understand how it works, and I don't think I want to know.
1: It's a tough one to grasp.
2: Is this one of the times where also we've stepped in when we shouldn't have on nature?
1: Oh, I don't know.
2: I mean, because what we've described sounds like we've made this turtle's life horrible.
1: No.
2: Like, for the next 50 years, he's going to drag around this extra weight.
4: I have heard about turtles that if you remove them from their home, they will spend the rest of their life trying to get back there. Like, well, that's why you shouldn't take it somewhere else. You should try to return it where you found it.
1: Well, it is on a nature preserve, and he is alive, and he is moving fine. It's the only thing he can't do is mate. He can move, he can eat, all of those things. So they have extended his life. I think it was the right thing to do, myself. Ugly story. We've heard of it before, and it's happened yet again. A dog has accidentally fired a shotgun while sitting in a truck.
2: My God.
1: This is the second time we've heard of this. This dog was sitting alone in a truck, parked car. There was a shotgun inside the truck at a gas station in Nebraska. The dog stepped on the trigger of the shotgun and injured a woman who was pumping gas, shot her in the arm.
2: Oh, God.
4: With a shotgun.
1: Yes. Dog stepped on the gun. The shotgun pellets went through the truck. One of them struck the arm of a woman who was stopped at a nearby gas pump, pumping gas. She was taken to the hospital for treatment. Injury was non-life-threatening. It is not known if the owner of the gun will face any charges. It seems like maybe they should.
2: Yeah, I mean, and I guess if you're laying your shotgun down, the dog can step on it.
1: Best call perhaps ever to 911. There was a guy and his caretaker. Now, he was older, and his caretaker, they were driving to get prescriptions or to the doctor, and they had to stop while a train went by in Oklahoma, and a dog accidentally stepped on a gun and shot the caretaker. And the 911 call, the older guy who was in the car was not at all concerned about it.
6: What happened?
7: Well, a gun went off.
6: She shot herself?
7: No, she didn't do it herself.
6: Who shot her?
7: Well, it just went off. We had a dog in here and he stepped on the gun.
6: The dog shot her?
7: Yeah. She's bleeding pretty bad.
6: I don't feel good. I gotta lay down. Oh,
7: come off of it. You're tougher than that.
1: Come on.
2: Get on up.
1: You just got shot. I don't feel good.
4: I don't think the dog did that.
1: I don't either. I think he shot him.
2: I don't feel good.
1: Oh, come on.
2: Yeah. That bullet went in and out.
1: You're all right. It's a through and through. Oh, get off of it. I loved his reaction.
2: The best.
1: Come on.
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1: Good email here from P1 listener Dave. We've played this a couple of times this week. I was recently at the beach, Sunset Beach, and staying at a friend's. Her parents, her mom has a house there, and it backs up to a lake. It's on a golf course, Oyster Bay.
2: Yeah.
9: Oh, yeah, man.
1: You played it?
9: Oh, yeah.
1: I played it too.
9: Love Oyster Bay.
1: It's good. Good golf course.
9: Yeah, good course.
1: You see an alligator out there?
9: Always.
1: Yeah.
9: Yeah.
1: So we're North Carolina. I didn't know we even had alligators in North Carolina, but I mean, that's as far as south in North Carolina as you can go.
9: It's right there close to South Carolina. So,
1: right on the line. And I played this audio. We recorded it. It's two alligators in that lake. And I'm back on the deck listening to it. You think I wasn't scared?
2: You got to be scared.
1: Of course I was. I said, they're attacking, you know. This is like their call. This is the last thing you hear before they nail you. Well, Dave says, please inform the crew that the played audio of alligators bellowing that I witnessed while on vacation, simply their mating calls. Rival males competing to bellow for a female. Nothing sinister about it.
2: You were born in the wrong body.
1: I was.
2: You could have finally used your glee club.
1: Exactly.
2: Your training to your, I mean, think about it.
1: Yes.
2: In the alligator world, it's who bellows the loudest, and yeah, your voice would have.
1: Oh, my baritone voice?
2: God.
1: In the paisley tie and cummerbund? Of course. It did not attract the female. It did not, in my high school, it did not attract. But in animal world, that's exactly right. You're saying, and then.
2: Listen to that voice. I'm going to him.
1: Of course. They would have been flocking to me. Wouldn't that have been nice back in that day? But no. Not the case then. He says, nothing scary about it. Just steer clear of them and you're just fine. Well, I wasn't going down there.
2: Look, I would not get in the way between a horny alligator.
1: Kidding. No kidding. They're horny. That's right.
2: Yeah. I mean, we just talked earlier about what horny dudes will do.
4: All the crazy things they'll go through.
1: Horny turtles cross the road risking their own lives.
2: Yeah.
1: I crossed this 8-lane highway in Myrtle Beach risking my own life when I was 17.
2: Just because you heard there might be girls at the Waffle House.
4: That's what I was going to say. If that were the case back then, and when you were crossing, there were alligators. Mm. Would you still have crossed with those alligators there?
1: Yes.
2: Okay. Yeah.
1: At that time.
4: At that age, at that time.
2: Listen, every school has this, but when you hear like one girl puts out, I mean, you find out, and it's never true, of course. It just becomes a rumor, but you would run through fire, alligators, a brick wall. If you really thought this girl was going to put out for anyone.
1: We were on like the 14th hole playing, you know, jungle putt. It's me, a guy. It was four guys. I was by far the worst looking of the guys. I think we were only there. I mean, we happened to be there at the same time.
2: Yeah.
1: So, you know, we weren't really that good of friends. Two of them were twins and were known to be really good looking guys. And one says, after this, I'm going to the Waffle House across the street.
2: Tina the Tongue's over there.
1: What? Yeah. He's like, yeah, she brought her friends too. Mm-hmm. And I was like, well, then I'm going too.
2: Yeah, loose Lucy.
1: And he said,
2: anything goes, Amanda.
1: he said they're known, they give them. And I was like, yeah. No. He goes, I know from experience. Mm-hmm. I was like, you do not. He's like, yes, I do.
2: He left that blue golf ball right where
1: it was. And I was over there. And it was like a game of Frogger. I mean, those cars were zipping by. And I was like, I will get to that waffle. So then you get in there, nothing but like truckers.
2: Yeah.
4: I was thinking that each of the twins took two of them. That's what they meant by their four girls there.
2: No.
1: I mean, those guys were getting it. They are good looking guys. I was not getting it. And so I was like, I will tag along with you in order to get it. And then, of course, we go. There's nobody there. I go back to my hotel. The next day, they're like, you should have waited.
2: Yeah.
1: Guess who showed up?
3: I came back. They were still hungry.
1: Lucy Lisa came back. Tina the Tongue came by. He's like,
3: yeah, they came back. They want to get smothered and covered again.
2: Oh, man, I knew it.
1: He's like, you left. He goes, you left 15 minutes too early, man. All night long. He's like, all night.
3: All night. Yeah, I bought her lunch, and that was it.
1: Yeah.
3: Dinner.
1: But, yeah. I mean, it's like, did that really happen?
2: No.
1: No, of course not. But no, I mean,
2: and our friend Chris Dem used to point out, you were everyone's greatest audience, though, because you, you guys have to understand, he bought every story, hook, line, and sink. I mean, he was like, yes.
1: Well, I bought that one. I know that. It's like, those guys... twins, and they were like, oh yeah, we were getting it all night.
4: It's interesting because every time a man starts to tell a story involving sex in any way, I already go, this is either incredibly exaggerated or a complete lie.
2: Of course.
4: I never believe the story in its fullest.
2: It's because you're a woman, and or I think men, we just, one, we hope it's true.
1: Mm-hmm.
2: Like, I mean,
4: you want to live vicariously through them. Yeah.
2: And you hear, and then you're just like, that's awesome, and I'm gonna be awesome too.
1: Well, my friend Jerry told me a great one. You know, we used to play basketball, and a lot of times the games would be in Ashboro. We'd drive down to the YMCA, and on the way down, I'd be like, all the guys would be in my car and be like, well, Jerry, I'll drive, but you have to tell us a sex story. And he's like, okay, I'll tell you one. And he was like, yeah, I was working in, South Carolina. He's like, went to South Carolina. He's like, I was in a bar one night and blah, blah, blah. And then by the end of it, you're like, dang, Jerry, man, that's awesome.
2: I'm driving without my hands.
4: And you guys want to hear sex stories from your guy friends?
1: I did.
2: Yeah, I did.
1: I did like those. Mm-hmm. And I do believe they were true. I always believed them anyway.
2: Jerry, I'm steering the car with something you couldn't even imagine. No hands. What do you think steering it, Jerry?
1: Is this a self-driving car? That hasn't been invented yet, Jerry. We're 25 years away from that, Jerry. That hasn't happened just yet. No.
2: Yeah, but you hear them, and you do want to believe your buddies, but of course...
1: it's exaggerated.
2: Like you said, everything's exaggerated, but you, in your mind, you don't want it to be. You want it to be that awesome.
1: Mm-hmm. A guy asked me one, again, I was about 17, lying. And he goes, how far have you been with a girl? And I said third base. Okay, I didn't even know what that meant. Okay, I said third base. And he goes, really? I was like, yeah. It's not a home run, but third base. And he said, you on her or her on you? And I was like, me on her.
2: Yeah.
1: He goes, no. I don't know what that means to this day.
4: I'm not telling you either.
1: Don't. I don't. Yeah. It's a mystery to this day.
2: In truth, he was thrown out at first.
1: Are you kidding? I could barely bunt.
2: Yeah.
1: Yeah, of course I was thrown out at first. Yeah.
4: This is like the complete opposite. When girls tell each other stories about sex, they're like, oh, please tell me that's not true.
1: And really?
4: And you have to go, yeah, it was true. It's.
1: Oh, really?
4: Yeah.
1: You're trying... to be virtuous.
4: You're just trauma dumping on them. And then they're like, no,
2: you
4: did
2: that. You didn't do that for him.
4: Yeah, I did. Yeah. It's the opposite.
1: Oh, man, really? And you tell the truth and you're like,
4: I wish it wasn't true. But
1: I did. No, I was saying stuff that I didn't even know what I was talking about.
2: No.
1: I mean, I was like third base and me on her. And he's like, that boy, you're really out there. And I was like, yeah. No idea. I very much identified when I was 17 with that opening scene from 40-Year-Old Virgin when they're talking about boobs.
2: Yeah.
1: And Steve Carell's like, yeah, they're like bags of sand.
2: What'd you say?
1: And everybody's like, what? No, man, that ain't like
2: you're
1: that.
2: You're a virgin.
1: And he was 40. Yeah. And he's like, yeah, you know how they're like wet bags of sand? And Seth Rogen's like, no, they're not at all like that.
4: I love him walking around his apartment every morning with it just
1: oh, God.
4: Out.
1: Oh, yeah. That's,
2: yeah.
1: I shouldn't say that. That's real.
2: Yeah.
1: That's real. That happens. And there's a scene, too, in, I've only seen this movie once. Jim Carrey, God, is it like, what's it called? It's like Nurse something or what? He's like a split personality, I think.
11: Oh, Me, Myself, and Irene.
1: Me, Myself, and Irene. Have you seen that?
11: Yeah, it's been a long time.
2: I've seen it. It's a funny movie.
1: It's pretty good. Yeah. He goes to the bathroom one morning to pee, and pee just sprays everywhere. And he goes, did I have sex last night?
2: She's like, yeah, you were incredible. And it was the other personality.
1: Yeah, it was the other personality. He's like, because this...
2: Yeah.
1: Well, guys know that too. You know,
4: okay, I don't know anything about that.
1: I can't explain that to you. That's too disgusting.
2: It's very gross.
1: It's gross.
4: Okay.
1: But if you have, well, I can't even say it. My God, it's too. If you have sex, then it's like you've got the remnants, so it messes up your.
4: Oh, okay. That makes sense.
1: I know.
4: I've never witnessed that.
2: Yeah, that was a brave joke for the movie.
1: I thought that
2: was a movie. That was an over the line movie on a lot of things, though.
1: I know. When I saw that, I was like, oh, that happens to other people. Yeah. Too.
12: It's the Two Guys Named Chris Saturday Show, Rock 92.
1: I'm glad Biggie mentioned the vehicle. I'm driving to Savannah today, Bluffton, South Carolina, actually, for an incredible pickleball tournament that's being put on there at the local pickle. But I'm leaving today, and the folks at Wayne Thomas Chevrolet have given me a Chevy Traverse to drive. What a machine.
2: It looks awesome. I saw it yesterday. And I was like, my God, that isn't...
1: It's beautiful.
2: That is a great-looking vehicle.
1: It looks like something Luke Skywalker would drive.
2: Yeah.
1: I mean, it's white. And it's got a beautiful black front. Knows that. It's like, wow, that is really sharp.
2: That black front really stands out and adds to it.
4: And then you parked it right next to your van and made it look even better.
1: God, I know. It's like, look at this vehicle. Mm-hmm. And yesterday, now I'll tell you what else about this. I'm driving this van. That's about a 5-hour drive for us. Just me. And Cam Thomas from Wayne Thomas Chevrolet said, now listen, I've engaged this feature. Once you get on the highway, your steering wheel is going to turn green. I was like, whoa.
2: Is that how the aliens know where I am?
1: And it said, now when it does that, it's ready for self-driving. So you hit this button, take your hands off the wheel. You don't have to hit the gas or the brake until you want to exit, and then you'll take back over. And I was like, geez, Cam, am I up for this? He's like, I believe in you. I think you could do it. He drove at about 35 miles up here to the radio station. He said, I didn't touch the wheel, you know, for 29 of those 35 miles.
4: He said, you don't have to keep your hands on it?
1: No.
4: Because that was the biggest beef I had when we rented a car for the comedy shows.
1: So you had to keep your hands
4: on. If you took it off, it would tell you. And if you blocked the sensor and it couldn't see your face.
1: He said, there's a camera here. So if you start falling asleep or something, it's going to tell you, hey, get up, get on the wheel now. But it will drive itself. And just yesterday, just driving it from here home, which is, you know, 7 miles, one time I crept over, like a guy was close to me on the right side, so I went toward the left lane, and the seat goosed me. Like it had a vibrator.
2: Hey, bro. That's the hey, bro feature.
1: Hey, bro.
2: Wake up.
1: So it gets you on my left buttock because I was too far left. Then when I got home, I was turning into the garage, and it was too close to the right-hand side of the garage, so my right buttock got it.
2: Easy.
1: What a weird feeling, and it goosed me a couple of times.
2: Now, I have a question about the self-driving, and you may not know this. Is it go the speed limit and no higher?
1: That's a good question. I don't know the answer to that.
2: Because, I mean, now I think, you know, GPS technology can read what the speed limit is.
1: Mm-hmm.
2: But if it's 70, does it hit 70 and
4: you
2: stay there?
4: You probably have to set it just like cruise control.
1: I believe that's why it's like called, it's not adaptive cruise. It's one, it's beyond that.
2: Okay,
1: but it has the word cruise in it. So I bet wherever I set it, it stays. Okay. And there's a feature on it, even like if it comes up on a car and it's free to pass it, it will pass it. You know, it'll go,
4: really?
1: It'll put your turn signal on. Or he said the way he's designed it for me, I hit the turn signal for left, it will make the pass, and then it goes right on. It's unbelievable.
4: Wow.
1: I know. It's an unbelievable vehicle. It's way too advanced for me. I mean, really
4: far. I can't believe he let you in there.
1: I was surprised.
2: Well, and you know, you are a control freak.
1: Yeah.
2: So are you going to test it at least?
1: Yeah. He said, once you start, he goes, the first 5 minutes will feel awkward to you. After that, you're going to love it. You're just going to sit there. Now, I wonder, can I be on my phone? I don't think so.
4: You shouldn't.
1: I wouldn't do that. I mean, I'm just like, oh, and you know the other thing he warned me about? This is Cam Thomas from Wayne Thomas Chevrolet. He said, most people when driving, and I like out on the highway, tend to hug the right side of the road.
2: Of course.
1: Absolutely.
2: I do. Yeah.
1: Oh, yeah.
2: Because I don't trust the people on my left.
1: Right. Totally natural. He said, this vehicle, will be in the center of the lane.
13: Okay.
1: So when if a truck passes you on the left, it's going to feel a lot closer than it usually does because you are going to be in the center of the lane.
4: That is the hardest thing for me to get used to because since I got my car last year, it has cruise control with lane assist. It's not as complex as what you're driving, but I don't like where it puts me in the lane.
1: Oh, you
4: and
1: don't?
4: And it'll fight you. Like you can try to push it over the other way because I want to be closer to the right.
1: Yeah.
4: And it will keep pulling you back over. And getting used to it has been the hardest thing ever.
1: He says that's the toughest part because it will center up the lane. And then if you want to go right or left, you know, again, what you just said, it'll fight you.
4: It's uncomfortable.
1: Bro. Yeah.
3: Hey, bro. Yeah. Center in the lane. I know what I'm doing.
1: That little thing in the butt. It's like, oh, look at that. What's going on back there? It's like bzz, bzz, bzz, on your butt.
2: I wonder, though, if because it does have the camera, if your phone buzzed and you did look down, I wonder if it would ding at you.
1: I bet it tells you. I bet it would tell you. Terry, you're talking about the self-driving. Go ahead.
14: Yeah, my wife's got a Lincoln, and it's got the self-driving stuff, but, of course, you got to keep your hands on the wheel in that one.
1: Okay.
14: But it automatically adjusts to, like, your driving habits. Like, normally we run 5 over, for say.
1: Yeah.
14: And if you're running 65 down the highway, it'll set it to 70, and you come up on a 55-mile-an-hour zone, it'll automatically drop back to 60.
1: Wow. The technology is unbelievable. Somebody like me?
2: Oh, you know how I am. Oh, God. I mean, look what you're going from.
1: I know.
2: That van is great. I mean, but it's...
1: Oh, it's 17 years old.
2: Yeah. I mean, talk about... This is like you getting out of prison.
1: Yes.
2: After 17 years, and you're like, my God.
1: Thank you, Terry. I'm Brooks. I'm Brooks from Cheshire. I'm walking around a world I don't even know, you know? So, here's the other thing. I stopped and picked up my dry cleaning on the way home.
2: What?
1: Yeah, I know.
2: What were you dry cleaning?
15: What are you dry cleaning?
1: Oh, I, you know, when I'd really dress up.
15: I hope it wasn't that shirt.
1: Yes. No.
2: Was the dry cleaner surprised as we are?
1: She was very surprised to see me at all, and then also surprised to see the new vehicle.
2: Yeah.
1: She said, I mean, you know.
2: Divorce? No. It's I mean, you're getting things pressed, and you have a new car. You scream divorce.
1: I owe husband $5. He's saying divorce. Yeah.
2: You know, we know.
1: Oh, you know my drag leader.
2: Yeah.
1: She's great.
2: Yeah. I mean, what else could it be? Clearly, you have court.
3: Yeah, I gotta fight custody. And I don't know. I gotta get there. I bought this car to, you know, show that I'm a stable parent and whatnot.
1: No, so she put the dry cleaning in the back seat. And when I got home into the garage and turned off the car, a little message came up and said, don't forget to check the back seat.
4: Whoa.
1: Oh, yeah. Whoa. Yeah. That's pretty cool. So you may have an item in the back seat. Don't forget to check.
2: Oh, because you opened the door.
1: Yeah. And, you know, that's how you don't leave your kid in.
2: Yeah.
1: That's just like, you know.
4: Yeah, that'll eliminate that.
1: Yeah. Well, I certainly hope you would think.
4: Well, eliminate or, at least reduce the amount of people that say, I forgot.
1: Exactly.
4: Back there.
1: Exactly. It's like, well, you got a message now at least telling you, hey, don't forget, there might be something in the back seat. And it sure popped up. And I was like, oh, dang. There. And I probably would have forgotten it.
2: Yeah.
1: Because how often am I getting dry cleaning?
2: Yeah.
1: I don't see her much.
2: No, you don't. That's why she assumed. Divorce?
1: Yeah. You have good Christmas?
2: Thanks.
1: Yeah. I did.
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1: I'll tell you another observation we just made. I loved this. B.B. Shea and I never were talking about it. We were watching the local news. Most people, at least on the local news, are trash. Don't you think that's true?
4: You're not like the people they interview on the streets. Yeah.
1: Most people, I feel like if you just give a little effort to not be trashy, you're beating like 75% of the world.
2: You are. And I have firsthand experience of this as well now over the last few years of living below an Airbnb. Mm. And let me tell you, trash has no income level.
1: Yeah, that's right. You can be trashy.
2: You can be trashy when you're rich.
1: Yeah.
2: You can be trashy when you're poor.
1: Yeah.
2: And I've seen tons of it.
1: You that when you moved in, your living situation now is you live on the bottom floor of a place, and the top is rented out to different people for different periods of time.
2: Yeah, Airbnb, yeah.
1: And when you did that, I didn't realize that you were going to be seeing all those different parts of humanity. You've had drug busts.
2: I've been part of police raids, prostitution,
19: hot nurses.
2: You got that was pissed off.
1: But the guy that peed on your head. Yeah.
2: I mean, when I moved in there, I thought to myself, this shouldn't be too many stories.
1: Yeah.
2: You know, it's unbelievable.
1: I thought the same. I didn't see that coming. You know, the thing, like, okay, the guy that peed on your head, that's trash.
2: And he's rich. That's trash. He's rich.
1: And he's rich.
2: Yeah.
1: He's drunk and he pees off the deck onto you.
2: Yeah.
1: Onto your area. And that is trash.
2: You know, that's even his own girlfriend called him that when I confronted him about it.
1: Exactly.
2: Yeah.
1: And B.B. Shea's point is, like you see on the local news, I mean, if you really just watch it, most of the people they talk to, it's like, oh, that's trash. There's trash, you know. Mm-hmm. And B.B. Shea's point is, you know, you don't have to go on there.
2: No, it's totally optional. You can say no.
4: You can say no.
1: That's right. Mm-hmm. There's a stand-up piece. We'll play a little bit of it here from Patton Oswalt. Is the show Cops? It's not still on, is it?
4: They've rebooted Cops. Mm-hmm.
1: He loved Cops.
2: Great.
1: And he was talking about the mass of humanity that is on.
20: Funniest show on TV for me has always been Cops, because nothing is funnier than white trash under pressure. You know, that show rules. It's just, what's really sad about that show is that the funniest part are the domestic violence segments. You know, when you see that cop tooling along, and in the bottom part of the screen it says 6:41 p.m. domestic disturbance, you're like, oh yes! People are gonna be losers! You know, and it's always a the same couple too. You know, they got married in high school and now they hate each other and they're living in a trailer park. And he's got that ill-fitting 1981 Quiet Riot tour T-shirt on, and she's just a big pancake stack-shaped mass of undeodorized flesh and a house coat and little mutant germ babies running around. Ah! Beautiful, man, you know? And, which, I mean, it's funny enough watching these losers getting hit with hoses and thrown into police cars, but then there's this surreal element to the show that makes it even better, and that's the fact that when you see these losers getting arrested, that means that later on, when they sobered up and, you know, had a hot shower and, you know, a nice meal and some sleep, they sat in a room while they were at the peak of whatever their mental capacity may be, and they watched a videotape of themselves being arrested and then approved its use on national TV. Isn't that amazing?
1: There's your point. Yes. That's your point right there.
3: Yeah, show that.
1: You got me drunk. You got me shirtless, my belly flopping out. Patton Oswalt goes on to say, yep, I approve.
5: Do it.
2: Sure. But think of all the amazing television moments that were gifted to us based on people approving to be on the news.
1: All those viral moments of, you know, they're raping everybody up in here.
2: The, sweet Lord Jesus, it's a farm.
1: It's a farm.
2: Yeah. And, you know, we know some local news cameramen, and I've always said, you guys, how do you know? And they're like, you just know.
1: But see, I think the reason that happens is because most of us are trash. And Biggie's right. I don't think it matters. The rich guy peed off the deck when he was drunk. You know,
2: we all have trashy tendencies.
5: We all have
2: every
5: trashy
2: single
5: tendencies.
2: Person in this room.
1: I think that's right.
2: Yes,
1: that's right.
10: Let me. I've got peanut butter spoons.
2: Thank
10: in my
2: you.
10: Car.
2: Peanut butter spoons. Okay.
10: Yes,
2: trashy. Prime example.
10: It's trashy.
4: Well, and a lot of times they interview you when something's going on, say in your neighborhood. And I'm always that person that's standing out there trying to figure out what happened. So they see me and they can ask me. Mm-hmm.
5: That's right.
1: That's right.
2: Let me give you the latest version of trash from my home,
1: please.
2: I've sent you this picture now. I sent it to BB Shea and Red Rachel.
1: All right.
2: We just had some tenants leave.
1: Mm-hmm.
2: They were there for a few weeks.
1: Mm-hmm.
2: And as they left, they sent a message to my landlord and said, by the way, we rolled up the living room rug because it has so many stains on it.
1: Oh, yeah.
2: And she's like, excuse me?
1: Okay.
2: So no one knew what that meant. Well, yesterday.
1: So there weren't stains on it before then?
2: No.
1: Okay.
2: No, this was a nice, clean living room rug. And so yesterday, one of her friends goes by who also does the cleaning up there.
1: Mm-hmm.
2: And she's on the phone with me. She's like, where is this rug? Well, they had taken it, rolled it up, smelled. It's covered in piss is what it is.
1: Right,
2: it's pee. Dog pee.
1: Yeah, yeah.
2: The whole house smelled like dog pee, apparently.
1: Mm.
2: And so they rolled it up and then tried to hide it in a hallway. Yeah. And there was also apparently something that resembled lubricant
1: sexual
2: on the from sexual the young man on one of the sheets.
1: Oh god.
2: Yeah, I mean it's just people it's just trash, don't trash. Yeah,
1: they don't take care. It's not theirs. No. So they're not gonna take care of it. That's trashy.
2: That is, and I mean especially but then their thing was, which I love, they're like, well, rug was already like that.
1: No.
4: All of the rugs were already stained.
1: Nah. Doesn't ring true.
2: No, the rug was not like
4: and
2: that.
4: And that substance was already on the bed, by
2: yes,
4: the way.
2: Of course.
1: Lube.
2: Yeah, and people just leave towels. Like, I know in hotels you just leave towels, but I'm amazed how many people just leave towels around. Like she said yesterday, she's like, oh, every towel's been used. They're just all over the place.
1: Again, I think if you just do a little bit, you can really separate yourself from most people. I think if my dog had peed on, I'm looking at your picture of this rug. If I had left something that stank, I would have probably just bought a new rug
2: and
1: put it down. You know, like a go to wherever.
2: Yeah.
1: Spend $150 on a rug and say, well, I'm so sorry.
2: The night before they were supposed to move out, I thought I was half asleep. I thought I was crazy.
1: Mm.
2: And I could hear like loud banging. Well, they had to move furniture.
1: They could get the rug
2: to get the rug out. That is the picture doesn't do the size of the rug justice.
1: Not really.
2: But they had to pick up like the couch.
1: Mm-hmm.
2: So that night they were picking up and rolling up the rug and then took it and tried to hide it.
4: Mm-hmm. And
2: these
4: are
2: adults.
4: And
2: these
4: how
2: are
4: does
2: not
4: that justify, oh, that was already like that. You rolling it up, that totally makes you look guilty.
2: Yeah.
1: Oh,
2: yeah.
1: But you know about that rug.
19: That rug really tied the room together, did it not?
1: Okay.
2: That's exactly, a nice rug. That's okay. Exactly what that's my landlord nice said. She said, I loved that rug.
1: That's right. That's right. So my plan of buying a new rug, you'd better get one very close to the same color and all that. Because do you think anybody would notice? Would your landlord have noticed? Had I gotten you do this, and then you just, without saying a word, replace it with a similar rug.
2: she would have probably noticed just because she knows, mm-hmm. but she would have appreciated.
1: Yes.
2: She would have said, well, that was very nice of you to do that. Thank you. Now, we have had, I will say this. Of course, you remember the outrageous ones, but yes. we have had good tenants who have said, like, I just want to let you know, mm-hmm. my dog used the bathroom in this room. Mm-hmm. I've had it cleaned already. I've cleaned it myself. But I just want to let you know, if you need, you know, you can keep an additional cleaning fee.
1: Yes.
2: You know.
1: Well, and, see, that you remember, too, because somebody actually does what they're supposed yes. to do. You know, that's yeah.
2: They haven't all been bad, but you don't remember the good mm-hmm. ones.
1: That's if someone does just what they're supposed to do, mm-hmm. it's like, oh, that's refreshing. You know, that's yeah. different.
2: And I'm telling you, I should be an Airbnb, like, professional spotter at this point, because I can tell trouble just by how they move in.
1: Really?
2: Yeah.
1: You know immediately.
4: You did call it with these.
2: I did call it.
1: Yeah, you said this was going to be bad.
2: Because they moved in with trash bags and totes.
1: Well, so you know.
2: No real suitcases.
1: Oh, I see. So.
2: And I've seen that a few times. Mm-hmm. Like, people come and I'm like, oh, trash bags. This is trouble. And I've been right every single time.
1: Trashy.
2: Yeah, very. It's ironic, but it's true.
1: It's trashy.
2: Uh-huh.
0: Go ahead. Go back to sleep. The Two Guys Named Chris Saturday Show on Rock 92.
1: Sometimes we'll say on here, a new world record has been set. Are you impressed? And when B.B. Shea told me yesterday, I'm very impressed with this man who set a world record for naming Chinese foods off a Chinese menu. I thought to myself, is this record that impressive? I mean, he's only naming Chinese foods. But when you really dive deep, I think it is an impressive thing. Could you name your Chinese foods? The guy, has he tried a bunch of records before? I don't think so. He's on a podcast. His name is Big John. And he goes on a podcast called What's the Record? And he attempts now
2: okay.
1: the record. Okay, this was the whole thing. Longtime fan of the Guinness World Record, Big John, joked that realistically he didn't know if he could break any records other than maybe passing gas the most times during one night. So during the podcast, he said, well, I've tried this. He has a favorite Chinese restaurant, and he has memorized items on the menu. The rule is you have 30 seconds to name as many Chinese food menu items as you can without repeating. And the record was 15. I think Guinness is running out of records.
2: They are.
1: I mean, I think now they're just trying to do this.
2: The goalposts are as wide as they've ever been.
1: Well, they were, you know, honestly, Guinness Book of World Records was a thing in the 70s and 80s, then I think went dormant for 20 years and then came back with stuff like this, you know, and that one guy who breaks every single record there is. So the guy says, all right, I've got 30 seconds to name as many Chinese food dishes from that particular menu as he can without repeats. And again, the record is 15. Let's see how he did.
5: This is what we came for, really, isn't it?
6: This is what we came for. We'll give it a go. And if I fail, I fail, but I'm going to give it my best shot. Yeah. And that's all you can do in life. Give it your best shot.
21: John, I will say 3, 2, 1, go, and then you stop.
1: That woman is the official from Guinness. Yes. It's very, very professional.
4: She sounds professional.
2: It is.
1: Oh, it is.
2: This is big business.
1: Oh, yeah. And he's like, I'll give it a go. It's all you can do in life. Well, you set your goals. Naming Chinese foods.
21: Saying the items. Okay. 3, 2, 1, go.
6: Egg fried rice, chicken fried rice, pork fried rice, special fried rice, Singapore fried rice, Singapore rice noodle, plain charming, chicken charming, pork charming, beef charming, chicken balls, prawn balls, pork balls, sweet and sour chicken, sweet and sour pork Hong Kong style, sweet and sour prawn. Beef in black bean, chicken in black bean, pork in black bean, roast duck Chinese style, roast pork Chinese style, chicken Chinese style, crispy aromatic duck, seaweed, sesame prawn on toast, spicy pork, mixed hors d'oeuvres, chicken and sweet corn soup, chicken noodle soup, hot and sour soup, prawn crackers, chips, salt and chili chips, salt and chili chicken balls, salt and chili Stop. Pork.
5: Wow. Wow. Wow. That to me sounded very quick.
6: I feel like I might have done it just
1: barely got it. He thinks it's not official. We have not had an official count yet until the woman gets to go back, review the tape, make sure that all those items are on the menu and that there were no repeats. Boy, he was going through them. How much rice does that place have?
4: All of the beans.
1: Yeah, chicken fried rice, pork fried rice, blah blah. And he's just naming them all. What's your favorite Chinese food dish. Are you a Chinese man?
2: Yeah, I love Chinese. Sweet and sour chicken or General Tso's chicken. This is my favorite thing that's happened this year. This guy naming these Chinese meals. I've listened to this 15 times this morning. I love this. It's, and I think it's the accent. It's just so funny to hear him naming stuff.
1: He's really a pro.
2: It's great.
1: The guy just got it, didn't he? I'm with you on that General Tso's chicken. I can't get away
2: can't
1: from it.
2: Can't beat it, man.
1: I like a sesame chicken like General Tso's. And I used to think, you know, years and years ago, I was told Chinese food's so good for you, man. There's no fat people in China. And I was like, yeah, you're right. There's no fat people in China. Let me eat some China. And I was eating that, what do you call it? Where's the noodles?
4: The lo mein.
2: Lo mein.
4: Oh, ah. I love lo mein.
1: And then Diane Sawyer ruined it. She had a piece on Good Morning America saying that lo mein was the unhealthiest thing you could eat, period. It was that, like 1995 it came out. You think you're eating right with this Chinese food? It's full of salt.

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1: You or their sign, no MSG. And I thought, well, that's no good.
2: Yeah.
1: I mean, you got to have, what is MSG? Just salt? Is that sodium something?
2: I think that's what
3: it's also, it's kind of like salt, but it's addictive. That's one of the reasons it's so bad for you, because when you eat it, you start to crave more of that and more salt.
1: Well, I can tell.
3: Yeah.
1: I love it. The egg roll, everything about it. The duck sauce. I mean, Chinese food.
3: Duck sauce.
1: God, it would be hard. If you had to give up Chinese or Mexican, which would you give up?
3: I'd have to give up Chinese.
1: I can't
3: live without Mexican food.
1: Yeah. My daughter has always said, you know, Mexican's hands down her favorite. And my kids don't even like Chinese. I think maybe you acquire a taste for that as you get older. I told you the other day that we only had one Chinese restaurant in Asheboro, and everybody said that it was dog or cat. I thought that was what I thought the joke there might be, you know, dog, cat.
3: Cat lo mein.
1: Yeah, that he was going to start
3: cat fried rice.
1: Not the case. That was real, and he did it. You got a world record holder in your presence right there. Congratulations.
4: Hopefully, it's all just a dream. The Two Guys Named Chris Saturday Show on Rock 92.
1: It's meet and greet time. Always enjoy this. Curtis is on the line. Says he's been listening for 10 years now. Curtis, it is so great to meet you. Thank you for listening for that amount of time. We sure appreciate it.
5: Thank you.
1: And
5: I enjoy it.
1: Oh, that's real nice of you to say. Thank you very much. BB Shea says you started listening with your mom in the car.
5: Yeah, well, I was 2 years old, and she had a radio stack, you know, the old time radio stack, and she had a Rock 92 yelling red Rock 92 sticker on the glass, and I was standing there in a diaper jamming out, you know, bouncing up and down, and she took a video of it. She actually tried to send it in to the radio station to get y'all to make a commercial out of it, but I guess y'all didn't want to put me on TV.
1: That's typical of us. I'm sure we ignored it completely. You know, probably had we even taken the time to look at it, it would have gone viral over like everything. It would have had a billion views, and we could have used it for a TV commercial. I'm sure it passed in front of me or somebody, and we were like, get that kid out of the way.
5: Yeah. No blonde, curly-haired kid on here.
1: Cute little blonde, curly-haired kid with our bumper sticker, and you're dancing to some great rock music. What do? That won't work.
3: Should we try again?
1: Right. Yeah, send it in again.
5: I think she gave it up.
1: Oh, man. You got a good mother there. Yeah. She's trying to help us and you, and look what we do. We just turn our nose up at it completely.
5: Yeah, she just showed it to all my girlfriends when I got older.
3: Oh, no.
1: Did your girlfriends like it?
5: Probably not. We're not still together, so I don't think it helped.
1: There you have it. I know. So you're not married or anything, I guess?
5: I'm engaged right now. Got a baby boy on the way.
1: Well, congratulations. When's the baby due?
5: Thank you. Mm-hmm. What's the baby due? Well, he's growing inside his mama right now.
1: No, I meant when is the baby?
5: Oh, sorry.
1: Not what does the baby do? Maybe I miss us, but when?
5: Dude,
1: no, it's
5: December.
1: Well, congratulations. That's wonderful. When are you getting married?
5: Hopefully, maybe in the fall of this year. Hopefully, you know, shotgun wedding deal.
1: Oh, yeah. I know.
5: At the courthouse.
1: I hear you. Maybe you and Red Rachel. Red Rachel is getting married. We don't know when. She's engaged, and she wants to do it, you know, low-key, right?
3: I would love to get married at the courthouse.
1: Would you like to get married at the courthouse?
3: If somebody would let me, my goodness.
1: Yeah. So that might wind up what you're doing, Kurt. Do you live with your fiancé?
5: We do, yes.
1: All right. Well, congratulations for that. Now, BB Shea does say, because we ask people on the meet and greet, what's something interesting? You've been arrested before a couple of times, he says. So what happened?
5: A few, yeah.
1: Yeah, what happened?
5: Well, you know, young and dumb and full of something and thinking I can walk through a brick wall.
1: That's right.
5: A couple of, you know, assault charges, you know, little roughing ups and stuff, but I was telling him the biggest one, I got in trouble with an undercover, and

0: Went to for about 6 years.
1: Ooh. Prison for 6 years. Can you tell us something about prison that we don't know or would surprise? Let's say, what's the most surprising thing about prison?
0: Well, you could get more drugs in prison than you can on the street.
1: Okay. Really? Dang, that's, yeah. I hate to hear something like that. Are some of the guards, well, I've heard this before, like on the take, that's the way the drugs get in there?
0: Sure.
1: Figured as much.
0: They don't make a lot of money, you know, and mm-hmm. Christmas time comes around and an extra 500 cash goes a long ways, I guess.
1: Yeah, no kidding. Were you ever in fear in prison? I mean, did you have to really watch your back all the time?
0: Oh, sure, yeah. Yeah. I mean, you just can't show the fear, you know. You got to be ready when somebody's going to try you, test you.
1: And that does happen. They do test you. When you first go in?
0: Yes. Yeah, sure. Yeah.
1: Yeah.
0: Sure.
1: Figured as much. Were you able to listen to this program while you were in prison?
0: I was, actually. Yeah. I would listen to y'all when, you know, you'd come back on at 6 o'clock in the evening. And mm-hmm. I was actually in SEG whenever, like, the radio would pick it up, actually. Mm-hmm. But yeah, I'd lay there in my lonesome cell and just laugh at you and Weather Dave and Biggie and all.
1: That makes me feel good.
0: I really miss Weather Dave.
1: Oh, me too. Mm-hmm. Weather Dave was awesome. I miss Weather Dave too. That makes me feel really good that we were able to be a part of, you know, you and trying to help you out in prison a little bit there. That's really good. Thank you.
0: Yes. Thank you. I'm glad y'all kept it going. I was worried about when Chris Dunn was retiring, what was going to happen. But
1: well,
0: I'm really glad it's still going.
1: Me too. I mean, it's great to have the new cast on and everything. And in fact, I think one of your favorites, or the favorite member of this program for you, is a new cast member. Is that right?
0: That's right. Yeah.
1: Who's your fave?
0: Yeah, Red Rachel. I do like Red Rachel.
1: Who doesn't?
2: Thank you.
1: She's taking the whole radio world by storm here. That's what everybody's saying.
0: Yeah.
1: Absolutely.
0: Yeah, she's just moving you right out the way.
1: Big time.
2: That's what I'm trying to do.
1: Big time. Believe me. Everybody says, like, what are you still doing? Everybody says to me, why are you still there? What are you doing? Hey, did I ask people this? Like, you went to prison. You were there for 6 years. You tried to sell pills to an undercover cop. Did it straighten you up? You know, you said you were young, dumb, and full of something. Are you no longer that person?
0: Oh, no, yeah, I learned my lesson. They got me one time, and that's all they're ever going to get out of me.
1: Yeah, good for you.
0: I come home in 2021, and I literally have worked every day since, and that's my my antidote to being stupid is working, you know.
1: Yeah, and remembering what it was like, exactly. Well, you'll raise your kid. You'll be a good dad to your kid and teach him right from wrong.
0: Yes.
1: Exactly.
0: That's the plan.
1: That phrase, I told this one time, it's Biggie very famously responded to it. When I had never heard that phrase, young, dumb, and full of, until one time, many years ago, I was out at an event, a charity event, and one of our sales guys was just standing there talking to me, and across the room was a girl he used to date. And he goes, man, I used to date her in college when I was young, dumb, and full of, bloop. And I was like, I never heard that before. And he said, oh, she was up for it any time, man. And there I am staring at her at a charity event. I'm getting ready to speak. And I just heard young, dumb, and full of, and that she was real sexual. I
0: messed your speech up a little bit.
1: Big time.
2: Couldn't stop looking at her.
1: Big time. There she was in the front row. I was like, okay, I'm picturing him with her. Oh, well, it's great to hear from you, Curtis. I'm glad you got your life in order. We certainly wish you well with your upcoming marriage, and you're going to be a father. And I think it was brave of you to come on here and talk about, you know, your mistakes you made in the past, and you're making up for them.
0: Oh, yeah, that's how we're made. You know, we live and learn, and, you know, as long as you turn it around, you know, that's when it's good to talk about, you know, maybe help somebody else from going down the same road.
1: Exactly. It's never too late. You're paying it forward here.
0: Michael.
1: Just by being on here, you're paying it forward. And it's never too late. Then don't repeat the cycle. That's exactly right. Hey, I hope we get to meet you at the baseball game later this summer.
0: Yes, I look forward to that, really.
1: Absolutely. Great to have you on here today. Hope you have a fantastic day and a great weekend. And thank you for listening for all these years. That's Curtis, our meet and greet today.
3: You know what Biggie would say?
1: Here I said, I hope to meet you at the baseball. You know what he'd say?
3: You don't mean that.
1: That's not true. I do mean that.
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6: If it ain't metal, it's crap! 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
5: 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I can't believe it. And it makes me want to move to a different country.
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1: Little side note to She Blinded Me with Science. We're going to blind you with science. A couple of scientific stories here. One day on the news, BB Shea and I were watching, like we like to do, about 4 in the morning. Just sitting in there bonding.
22: Oh, you've got them moved over to the local news now.
1: Yeah. And they played this song. They had like some scientific story. And BB Shea said, "Is this real?" And I was like, "What do you mean?" And he goes, "I thought this was just some nonsense you had on the on our show." I was like, no, this is real. This is a song.
23: I didn't know it was an actual song.
1: Yeah.
23: This is like it was on the radio.
1: Yeah, this was a big hit. I'm going to say 1982.
22: Oh, yeah.
1: Probably top 5. Now, the guy that sings it is Thomas Dolby. And he's best known, I think, for writing and producing other people's music.
24: Science!
1: But this was enormous way back in the early 80s. I was so young. This was the second record I ever bought. My first was Beat It. And then this on, you know, little
22: single.
1: Well, no, it was not a single, record. Yeah. It was a record. It was a 45. Oh, okay. It was a 45. Pretty good, man.
17: Love it.
1: Yeah, I love it. Of course you love it.
22: Rocking in your room to this.
1: Like you wouldn't
22: taking this off and then putting on Beat It. You with your knee-high socks, shorty shorts.
1: Singing in front of the mirror.
22: I'm going to be a star.
1: That's right. Here's the science we will blind you with today. New research shows that mosquitoes have adapted to the agent in the pesticide DEET so much so that they love it now.
22: Yeah. We know how this works. I mean,
1: great. How wonderful.
22: Nature finds a way.
1: Yeah.
22: And I mean, that I fully believe. Yeah. They're like, no, well, this is tasty.
1: Scientists say don't panic, but they'll probably take all your blood.
22: Spray them. Oh, yeah. Spray me, baby.
17: Yum.
22: Yeah.
1: They've gotten to where they find it sweet and delicious now. Yeah. It's like me with guacamole. I hated it many years ago. Now I love it.
22: Oh, I'll make it at my table.
1: It's the same thing.
17: It's just evolution.
1: They do say they've sort of gotten used to it now, where they will, if you spray it on your skin, they will come to it. Wasn't it you recently saying that, is it ticks that bother you so much?
17: Both.
1: Yeah.
17: I get lots of ticks, though. Like, if I walk outside, I have to do a full scan afterwards.
1: And mosquitoes as well.
17: They bother me, too, and I can't use bug spray. I'm allergic to it.
1: You're allergic to bug spray?
17: Yes.
1: No DEET for you. Is it because you're red-haired?
17: I have sensitive skin, so I think it's related to that. I think God just thinks I'm hilarious. Like, I'm his funniest joke.
1: We're doing research now for our next Two Guys Named Chris Comedy All-Star Show. And I was just watching some comedians over the weekend on YouTube. And one guy is big and burly with a big red beard and red hair. And he was talking on stage about what you talk about all the time. And I was like, we should get this guy to do some comedy for us so you can meet him and you guys can commiserate.
17: We can bond.
1: Yeah, I feel like, he was like, I'm all light-skinned. And
17: when you get two gingers in the same room, I mean, it's an instant connection.
1: That's what he said.
17: Yeah.
1: He was like, I'm a ginger. And he called himself a ginger. I don't know if I should do that. Is that
17: doesn't bother me.
22: It's funny. There was a time, though, where like red-haired people really got offended by that.
1: Yeah.
17: We're like, taking it back.
22: Yeah. Well, it'd be like you've called him a ginger, be like, what'd you say?
1: Yeah.
22: Say it to my fans.
1: Now like, you own it.
17: Yeah.
1: I like that. Do you like Ed Sheeran?
17: He's all right.
1: He's a ginger. He's like the most famous ginger.
22: He's your leader, isn't he?
1: He is.
17: Yeah, he is the leader of our people. Your leader. But we don't always like our leaders, okay? I mean, I like him, all right, but
1: that's true. Some leaders are not well liked. Yeah. Some. Yeah. I love him. I mean, he's great. Deet says, back to the drawing board.
22: All right, we'll change the formula.
1: Try to make it more deadly. Exactly. Here's some good news from science. There's a biotech company in Dallas, and it's called Colossal Biosciences. And they say for the first time ever, they have hatched chicks using fully artificial eggs. They 3D printed plastic cups lined with a silicone membrane that mimics an eggshell, allowing oxygen to pass through. So they say, in the future, no more bird extinction. They can literally make birds thanks to this. So if we have a chicken issue, they can print the shells for the chicken.
22: Okay.
1: That's I can't.
0: I don't like this.
22: You don't like it? I thought this is one thing we're okay.
0: It's playing God. I don't like it.
22: Yeah, it is kind of playing God.
1: It is a bit.
0: You do not do that.
1: Yeah.
22: Yeah. You
1: saw Jurassic Park.
0: Yeah.
1: Did you?
0: We want that? No, I didn't.
1: I didn't think so.
0: I've heard of it.
1: I didn't
0: think I heard so. People like it.
1: It's good. They play God. Yeah. Though. They do. When you're watching Jurassic Park, it's like you think to yourself, they should really be doing this. You know, bring back the dinosaurs. It looks easy to do.
0: Oh, yeah.
1: God, I bet eventually they can do that. Because didn't they talk about doing
22: it? They've talked about it before. Mm. There may be a way. And as people have point out all the time, that even after, if Jurassic Park were real, even after the horrible things that happened, the lines would still be
1: around the corner.
22: It'd be like,
1: oh, should you get to that?
22: Oh, God, yeah, I'm going. I don't care if it got, you know, oh, I don't care if the dinosaurs ate everybody once.
1: The ultimate goal for this company in Dallas is to eventually hatch extinct species, including a 500-pound giant moa, which was a New Zealand bird that vanished in the 14th century. Now, Jeff Goldblum said in Jurassic Park, just because you can doesn't mean you should.
22: Yeah.
1: They were naturally taken out, extinction, by natural causes, so you don't bring them back into a world they don't know. But they're trying to do that in Dallas. Scientists say it's promising. Bringing back extinct birds will require mapping of ancient DNA. So we're still several years off, but they believe they can do it. And right now, if, like, for instance, the California condor was almost extinct a few years ago, now they say they could bring them back.
22: See, that's where I was thinking it'd be good, is we could, but see, if they really want to go back and start bringing back things that are already extinct, I don't like that.
1: Well, remember, though, when they tried to bring back the saber-toothed tiger, and I said one would probably kill you, said...
0: That'd be an honor. Still would be.
1: That was your exact word. I said a woolly mammoth or a saber-toothed tiger could kill you, and you were honored.
22: I'd be okay. I'd be honored by that.
1: That's right. It is just, I can't even, like, how do you take an eggshell that's 3D printed and get a moat, whatever that bird is, or, you know, a chicken?
22: Yeah.
1: What do you do? How does that
22: work? Well, they could splice the DNA and then try to slowly grow it in the egg.
1: Chicken. Yeah. So you won't even need the chicken for the egg. You know, then we could just make them without the chicken.
22: Yeah.
1: But I'm sure that's a long way away. Still, the way that science moves and AI and all of that.
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1: A family in New York is suing. Their dad died, 84-year-old Jose Diaz Felipe, and they visited the funeral home in New York. They made all the arrangements. They had the body embalmed there at the funeral home. So when they went to look at the dad in his casket before the funeral, they went up and the funeral home opened the casket, and the son of the late Mr. Diaz Felipe said, "That's not my dad." And the funeral home said, "Yeah, it is." It turns out the funeral home had lost the body. And the son said, "That is not our father." And the funeral home said, "It is."
4: You think you know better than we do?
1: It is.
0: That's him. Look at him.
1: And they went back and forth for a while. And they were like, "You know, we use a lot of makeup." And the son's like, "I don't care how much makeup you use. I know who my father is and what he looked like." And the funeral home goes like, "Are you absolutely sure?" And they were lying the entire time. I mean,
4: is the guy at least the right race?
1: I think so. Okay. They did have, but they tried to pass off a random person of Hispanic origin to a family who had brought their dearly departed father, who's 84 years old there. So the guy is like, "We're suing."
6: When we opened the coffin, we find another man. And they were trying, like, for hours, trying to convince us that he was our father. They say that they found, like, in the same week, another person with a similar name. We don't know where our father is at right now. They say that they cremated him, but we are not sure.
1: So they accidentally cremated him. He was not going to be cremated. He was going to be buried. Wow. And they tried to pass off a different person as the body.
4: How? I mean, when you hear something like this, do you ever think that you get the wrong cremated remains off? Like people, that it happens
1: possible.
4: A lot? Because,
1: I
4: mean, what are you going to do?
1: Well, with cremation, you have no idea. In this case, they were going to bury him. And the funeral home apparently knowingly said, oh, there he is. And they were like, no. And then, oh, yeah, that's him. Isn't that crazy?
7: That's wild.
1: That come on. Do you admire the hustle of the funeral home trying?
7: Believe it or not, I kind of do. I think if you can know you're wrong and dead lie to somebody in their face and still try to convince them, that's respectable.
1: Yeah, boy, they sure
7: now,
1: did.
7: Now, obviously, when the chickens come home to roost, they're going to have to pay big time.
1: Big time.
7: Overtime. But, I mean, hey, they tried.
1: They took hours. He said hours to try and convince them. And they were like, no, we know what our father looks like.
4: Imagine gaslighting somebody the most when they're grieving.
1: A grievous gaslight.
4: It's already not great to gaslight somebody, but then like, yeah, they've lost their loved one.
1: That's the perfect use of that term too, gaslighting. You know, I didn't know what that meant for a long time. My wife had to explain it to me. I had no idea what it was, but it's like just telling them over and over, no, you've got it wrong.
4: You're basically trying to convince somebody else that they're crazy when you're lying.
1: When it's like, that's my father. I know what my father looks like. You know, we're bringing up with Lisa Lanier around this time on Friday. I bet they get paid big time. I think they should get paid.
4: You cremated a body they were going to bury.
1: Yeah.
7: They might go out of business. They might lose their license.
1: That's really bad.
7: To be a funeral home.
1: You just have to step up and say, man, we really screwed up. We cremated your... Boy, even then, they'd probably have to pay because, you know, respecting the dead and the wishes of the dead is a big deal, of course. Here's another one for Lisa Lanier. She's our official attorney of this program. A woman in New Jersey, she's 69, hit a jackpot at the Hollywood Casino at Penn National in New Jersey, Atlantic City. She hit slot machine for hundreds of thousands of dollars. I mean, it was a huge jackpot. So she went to collect, and they said, oh, sorry, you put yourself on the lifetime self-exclusion list in 2019. If you have a gambling problem, you can put yourself on I'm not allowed to go to a casino in the state of New Jersey or Pennsylvania. And they try to stop you at the door, but if you win something, you don't get it. And she had signed that up herself. She had a gambling problem. And she said, that's 7 years ago, and I want my money. And they wouldn't give it to her. She doesn't get it. No. She won the jackpot, but because she had previously banned herself from casinos for life, they kicked her out and said, we're keeping the money. Now she's trying to find a loophole around it so she can keep the money. Police said, you're going to be cited for trespassing unless you leave. You're not allowed. And she did it to herself 7 years ago.
4: Yeah, your rights away.
1: Yeah, I don't think there's anything she can do. I think she's out.
7: You hear stuff about this all the time, casinos not wanting to pay. But
1: right.
7: This is on her this time.
1: Well, that's my thought, is are they just trying to keep the money? Could you cut her a break, cut her some slack? I don't think so.
7: No, but I mean, like, if she signed herself up, that goes against the contract of that.
4: And this just goes to show that she still, in fact, has a gambling problem. And the whole point of her doing it is because she knew that she was going to go back and try again.
1: Yep.
4: So this is, you know, older her or younger her protecting her older self.
1: She says, I no longer have a gambling problem. I feel like I can do it safely, and forgotten all about the signing away of her rights. But it's on paper, so I don't see her getting that money. I do feel for her a bit, though. I mean, that's big money. You know, that's hundreds of thousands.
7: And plus she admitted to... you know, signing it. If she were to deny and say somebody else signed me up for it, maybe, but she said she did it.
1: They had her signature right there. She's like, oh, God, I forgot about that. Man, too bad. Too bad for her. We'll ask Lisa if there's anything she can do. Do you admire this guy's hustle? A detective with the Myrtle Beach, South Carolina Police Department is facing criminal charges. I can kind of understand it. He's a detective at the police department. They're in the police department. His name is Michael DeBase, and he confronted a patrol officer who was microwaving fish in the microwave at the police station. So they got into it, and this guy DeBase pulled his gun. So now he has been arrested, but it's fish in a microwave. His excuse was, it's fish in a microwave.
4: I mean, I'm surprised they didn't arrest the guy that put the fish in the microwave. Everybody knows that that's wrong.
1: Should he be facing charges? Local residents expressed disbelief, saying that microwave fish warrants you pulling your gun. This guy should be brought up on charges.
4: Justified.
1: For microwaving fish. Cases remaining open under investigation, but they've, you know, charged this guy with attempted assault.
7: Is that the biggest office place faux pas, is microwaving fish? Like, what's a worse crime in the office place than microwaving fish.
1: Not many. Not, other than something illegal like peeing in a coffee pot or something. Yeah. You know, that's about as bad as it gets, isn't it? Or what else do people do? Too loud or...
7: You know, I would say like maybe hooking up in the office, but, you know, microwaving fish is worse.
1: It's worse.
4: I think that is that might be one of the worst things that you can do. That and replying all to emails.
7: Oh, that's it.
4: I mean,
7: that's the one. Yeah, that's replying bad. All to emails.
4: I almost sent the nastiest email of my life yesterday.
1: Over the reply all?
4: Yeah, I almost said, I almost sent like a screenshot. Mm. And I was like, from now on, you need to select it. Or just say, hey, can you remove me from this conversation?
1: Yeah, because people do that. The reply all is annoying. And because you get a million emails. Mm. I'm not part of this, you know. There was a guy who was hooking up. Story I heard long ago from another radio guy. The program director at a radio station was secretly having an affair with the receptionist. I'll tell you the story in a minute. It does involve fish.
4: Okay.
1: It involves fish.
8: 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Hey, sober up and listen.
1: Two fantastic takes via email, as I just checked them a moment ago, on something we've talked about already today. Two Wheel Hardo on gender reveals and P1 Josh on Listerine. We just talked about Listerine a minute ago. And P1 Josh says, I've recently tried the intense Listerine. Incredible. Best thing he's ever tried.
7: Okay.
1: On his Mount Rushmore of everything. Rushmore of everything.
4: What does it brush your teeth for you? I mean, my goodness.
1: He says, as an adult, the intensity is a fantastic way to wake up in the morning. And he's like, especially if you get up early, like I guess you guys do, he says. And you can have the intense Listerine give you a blast. Yeah. That makes me want to buy it. It really does. And I trust him, too. He emails me quite a bit. And I trust that. That's really impressive.
7: I can't do that early in the morning. That's too kind intense. Of
1: intensity. Yeah. I shouldn't say that's impressive. All he did was write an email, but still. Still. And he used a mouthwash.
4: You think he has a bidet, too, that he fires up early in the morning?
1: Ooh, there's another. I don't have a bidet, but with my PRI... I have been told many times that that's the way to go.
7: If you want to feel a rush, Rachel, have you ever used a bidet?
4: I have.
7: Oh my God.
1: You endorse as well?
4: You know, I feel like I'd have to get used to it. I've only used one a couple of times, and I feel like you have to get it right.
1: Was it a cold water?
4: Yeah.
1: You as well.
7: Well, yeah. So somebody sent you one years ago.
1: Yeah, I remember.
7: And you gave it to me.
1: Did I?
7: And then I hooked it up at my apartment I was living
1: in. I must really like you.
7: Yeah. The best part about a bidet, though, is if you wake up hungover and you go and you need to like wash your mouth out a little bit after throwing up.
1: No,
7: just hit that bidet one time right in your mouth.
1: No, and you
7: spit it right back
1: not.
7: In the toilet.
1: Oh my!
7: I definitely contemplated it a few times.
1: Oh, you know, I was walking into the gym yesterday and I dropped my towel in the middle of the parking lot. I wiped sweat with the towel, so I dropped it, picked it up, didn't think too much about it. Then later, I'm wiping it on my face. And I was like, God, that was in that nasty parking lot. And I mean, I'm just like all in my face. That's what it sounds like to me when you put your mouth next to a bidet.
7: Yeah.
4: Even though it's not recycled water, but it's just the thought of it.
1: Yeah. Sometimes I think about that. Last night I was filling up my water jug pickling, and I filled up a water jug, which was right next to the bathroom, which is how it is everywhere pretty much. And I always think, is this toilet water coming right out of the... I just have that thought, you know, is that nasty toilet water going into my water jug? But you just pray over it and go.
4: You've probably consumed worse things.
1: Probably. Lord knows what I... Over the years, you know. Does the bidet give you a nice little shot of cold water?
7: It is nice cold water.
1: You like
7: cleans
1: that.
7: Everything, too.
1: And was it hard to hook up?
7: No, it's very easy. I did it myself, which is a testament to how easy it is.
1: And I gave you that bidet.
7: Yes, you did.
1: I want it back.
4: You get it back.
7: No, trust me, you don't. It's dirty.
1: It's been through a lot.
7: It's been through a lot.
1: It has. Man, and you, I must have seen you come and be like, hey, kid. It's like.
4: You could use this.
1: It's like throwing my jersey to a fan. Hey, kid. I didn't know who you were. Here, take this. Here's a bidet for you.
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1: We have more follow-up. We heard from fact checker Rusty. And now we're hearing from Two Wheel Hardo. So Two Wheel Hardo, great P1 listener to this program. He's weighing in on the controversy. There's a school, an arts college in Michigan, that is tearing down a building that was built with Jeffrey Epstein's money in the 90s. Okay, he gave the money to build the building. And they've changed the name of it, but now people are saying, no, tear it down. So they're tearing it down and building a new building, which to me is like, well, that's a lot of money. for a functional building that is being used and is okay. But then fact checker Rusty said, well, not only did he build the building, he met Ghislaine Maxwell there, and they may have done some grooming of kids there, which does make it way worse in my mind. But now, to Will Hardo says, okay, let's put it in a personal level. Let's say you're friends with Epstein in the 90s. You have no idea what he's doing. You don't know that he's doing all these awful things.
0: Yeah, he's just awesome Jeff with an island.
1: Yes. He's like, golly, he's got an island. And then he's like, you know what? I like you. I'm going to build you a beautiful home with a pool. Go live in it. Now, 20 years later, it comes out, look what he is, what he's done. Do you sell your home or demolish your home?
0: Because it's Epstein money.
1: Because it's Epstein money that built it.
0: So his point is, he says, you know, everyone's moral outrage is tied to the fact that they don't have a stake in it.
1: Yeah, it's harder when it's yours.
0: But when you've been in a home for 20 years.
1: And you're a decent person.
0: And you're a good person, yeah. Mm-hmm. Now, here's my caveat.
1: Yeah.
0: If he had just built me the home and let me design it, I'd stay. But if I found out that he gave me a home, and then later I found out that he used it to, like, some of the stuff with the women, the young girls, then I'd be like, I can't stay here.
4: But then, okay, but then you have to go and buy another house.
1: Yeah, you do.
4: You tear down your house. You don't get money for it. You didn't sell it. You have
1: tear
4: to take
1: it down.
4: You have to get, with no profit, you have to go buy another house.
0: But I think I'm a karma person. I feel like somehow, if I found out bad things had happened in the house,
1: you'd be punished for
0: and
1: it.
0: And I'd stayed, then somewhere down the road, I'd be punished
1: so
0: for it.
1: So you wouldn't buy a murder house then either.
0: Oh, I would never buy a murder house. But you and I differ on that.
1: That's worse. Good value.
0: Yeah, you and I differ on that. The reason, though, I'd be terrified it's haunted and you don't believe in ghosts.
1: I'd look at my escrow.
0: Yeah. You'd be great for a haunted house because you wouldn't believe in it.
1: That's correct.
0: I mean, they'd turn the kitchen upside down and you'd be like, oh, wife must have went crazy last night. I mean, the ghost would be standing there like, what do we got to do to get to this guy?
1: I know.
0: Yeah.
1: The only ghost I believe in is our P1 listener, A.A. Ron, who lived in California in a haunted house. And when he was 14, was going to the bathroom to pleasure himself to his dad's dirty magazines. And a ghost of an old woman got up in the bathtub and said, don't you dare do
0: don't
1: that.
0: Don't you do it, sir.
1: I believe in that one.
0: Yeah.
1: That one I believe in. Then another follow-up, I was saying that I had worn my mouthpiece from Sleep Med Solutions last night to great success without the CPAP machine and slept very well. And B.B. Shea said that he went on a golf trip with a guy who wears has one of those things implanted. Inspire?
2: It's called Inspire. It's in his chest.
1: This is a part I didn't know about. And B.B. Shea says that, I guess it's an app hooked to his phone.
2: Yeah, it looks like a computer mouse.
1: Oh, he has
2: it. Yes, it's a physical device.
1: Oh, it's a device, not on the phone. It's
2: correct.
1: A device. Okay.
2: And you take it and you hold it over where the Inspire is implanted and you click a button and it pushes the back of your tongue down so it doesn't block your airway when you sleep.
1: So that, when you hold it over the lump in your chest, makes your tongue go down.
2: You click a button and it activates it and it closes or lowers your tongue, yes.
1: That's pretty invasive to me.
2: And the thing about him, though, is he forgets to turn it off when he wakes up.
1: Mm-hmm.
2: So when your tongue is pressed down, it's really hard to talk.
1: I see.
2: So he'll forget to do it and then go to the grocery store and ha ha ha ha ha. Like a puff of marble in.
0: Hello.
1: And he doesn't.
0: Hello,
1: and he doesn't have the mouse there to.
2: Yeah. No, he has to go back home, unclick it, and then go back about his day.
1: That's an issue. I don't think I could.
0: Yeah.
1: I don't think I could do that.
0: I would think to myself, though, unclick it every day. That's funny that he forgets.
1: I know. You'd think that would be.
0: Yeah.
1: I'd put a message on my phone or something to unclick it.
4: But that's
1: it.
4: A good sign, though. If you can forget, that means it's comfortable.
1: I guess.
0: Yeah. I mean, it must be.
1: Mm-hmm.
0: But at the same time, I wouldn't want to spend my day howl.
1: No. And if you can't go back home,
0: like
1: if you go to work and you're 30 minutes from home and then you talk to like this all day, I think that'd be uncomfortable.
0: Definitely.
1: I would, yeah. How is he the guy that you froze his shoes?
2: Yeah, he's the guy. Kind of feel bad now.
1: B.B. Shea, they're prank warring each other at the golf on the golf outing this past weekend. And what'd you do? Put ice all over his water?
2: Yeah, he made me mad for some reason. So I took his golf shoes and I put ice in them and then I put them in the freezer. So he woke up the next morning and all the ice was melted together. So he had to take a knife and chip all the ice out before he could play.
0: Whoa, what a genius prank.
1: That's a good prank. Yeah. So he had to chip all the ice out.
0: And then he's got wet shoes.
2: Exactly.
1: God. Miserable.
4: What did he do to you?
2: I don't even remember.
4: Was this one of the days before you stopped drinking?
2: This was the day when I was drinking, yes.
4: Okay.
0: He probably did something small, but at the time was amplified by the drinking. Mm.
1: You all and you're getting back and forth at each other. I quit that a long time ago back in college. My roommate and I had a little prank war going on, and he was a cross-country runner, and I filled the toes of his shoes with shaving cream. So he was like behind and he put on his shoes to go run cross country and he was all squishy. That was that was the best I could do. He got me more though, because he went then at that point he went all over, you know.
0: I had sex with her in your bed.
3: What?
0: Several times.
1: Yeah, he would do that. He could do that. What? He could do that. I couldn't really pull that off.
0: Several women.
3: What?
0: Did you change that? Nope.
1: No. He told me that later.
0: Yeah.
1: He's like, yeah, I had her and her and her right there in your bed.
0: How I got syphilis?
1: It is. Well, I wondered, how would I get syphilis?
0: Yeah, I hadn't been sexually active at all, but I got syphilis.
1: Yeah, he was sexually active. I was. Yeah. I was. Well, he was in better shape and on the cross-country team. And those guys were getting it, and I was not. That's right. Apparently, radio station and glee club in college doesn't carry as much swagger as being an athlete. Mm-hmm. So, here's your... yesterday, we did this. Sticky situations and how you would handle it. Yesterday was a really good one. It was...
0: Neighbor parking. That was a great start.
1: It was. If a neighbor has an empty driveway or empty garage and a big truck and he parks in front of your house, do you say anything to him? And I said no, because I just hate confrontation like that. But honestly, you should say something. This is about cars as well. You're backing out of a parking space at a busy in a busy department store. You barely bump another car. No one sees it. It barely leaves a mark, a light scrape. Do you leave a note or do you just go? I think you have to leave a note.
0: 100% leave a note.
2: If, yeah. Even if there's nobody around, somebody saw it.
1: Well, you know it.
2: I'm always under that idea that somebody's seeing me 24/7.
1: But if there was, but you know it yourself. It's your
2: and you have you're right. You have to live with that guilt too.
1: That's right. My son has done this twice where he's scraped up another car. And each time he left a note, and both times the people, he left my number, you know, he would give them my phone number. He was like 16 and 17.
0: Yeah.
1: And each time the people that called me were stunned that he actually left a note.
0: 1,000%.
1: I guess most people don't.
0: Yeah.
1: But I would.
0: Yeah. I would leave a note. And
1: I think
0: say,
1: you have to.
0: Yeah.
1: Yeah. I think there's
0: just to clear my own conscience in that too.
1: Absolutely.
0: And it's the right thing to do, but I would bet we're in the minority.
4: I think a lot of people say they would, actually wouldn't.
0: Yeah.
4: I wonder, what would you, if you're the person who got bumped, and it's just barely, minor. Like you might even be able to buff it out. Mm. Do you even call them?
2: No. I don't see any big damage. No.
1: Well, I've done that. I was over here in front of Printworks. Thousands of prints. I was getting my Monopoly board mounted.
0: Uh-huh. Believe it or not, it's actually cool. I've seen it.
2: Justify this for me.
0: No, it's really cool. I've seen it. It sounds crazy, but when you see it done, you're like, dang, that's actually cool.
1: We had a guy that used to work here that I loved it, so I stole his idea. He took a Monopoly board and he hot glued all the money and the pieces and the hotels and everything onto the board as if a game was being played, and then had it framed. So I did the same thing. And it hangs in the man cave now.
0: I will tell you, when you first hear it, you're like, huh?
1: But I know.
0: I've seen it now, and I've thought to myself, man, that's actually really cool.
1: The next one I want to do is a Scrabble board. And you put, and the words are things that relate to your life.
0: Love that.
1: You know.
2: I understand. That's cool.
1: Yeah, I think so, too. That would be, I should really get that done. But so what kind of words would be on your Scrabble board, Biggie? You know, if you have it out there, you put things down like
0: falling,
1: cellulitis,
0: medical debt,
2: ambulatory,
0: cellulitis.
2: That's a lot of points too.
0: A flutter, not a fib. They are different.
1: Heart disease, the good one.
0: The good one. Yeah.
1: These are the kind of things
0: I have to say.
1: Yeah. On mine, it would be like Diet Coke.
0: Yeah.
1: That kind of stuff.
0: Yeah.
1: Whatever. What would be on your Scrabble board? Your boyfriend's name, your fiance.
4: Of course. Nick. That would be the first thing to go on there.
1: Nick.
4: Of course, friends.
1: Friends.
4: Probably a band or something
1: All
4: on there.
1: All of those things, exactly.
0: And then your second husband will be like, who's Nick?
4: We could just scratch that out.
0: Oh, that was my member I was married before.
1: Remember that guy?
4: We'd have to go back in there and pull those up.
1: Yeah, that's right.
4: Cut the hot glue off.
1: God, you're right. You'd have to break it in the frame.
4: I would just have to find another guy named Nick and just be like, I knew all along I was going to marry you.
1: It really limits your choice. It's like if you got Nick tattooed on your lower back or something.
4: You got to find you another Nick.
2: Could you marry a guy with the same name as your first husband?
4: I read a story about this just this morning. That this man found out his ex-wife married somebody with the same first name. So she kept
1: the tattoos.
4: I guess so. Or I guess she just had the same name. I don't know.
1: Wow. That would be a lot.
2: I don't think I could do that.
1: That'd be tough, wouldn't it?
0: Yeah. Well, because I mean, if you're for this divorce, there's probably a lot of bad memories associated with that name now.
1: Mm-hmm, mm-hmm. You know, I knew a guy once who he had a girlfriend forever with one name. I mean, he was dating her 3 or 4 years. And then when he started dating somebody new, during a passionate moment, he said the other girl's name. Mm-hmm. And he said, look, I screamed her name so many times. You know, it's like how sometimes when we're playing a game in here, I'll say Chris Dim, you know, like I've screamed his name so many times.
0: I'm going to change the names to protect the following people from my family and my story. Mm. My grandfather was married a couple times.
1: Right.
0: And when I was about 10, he left his second wife and he had met his third wife.
1: Yeah.
0: And the hard deal was when I'd visit him, we used to go get ice cream. So we're driving in his giant Lincoln going to get ice cream. And he said, don't forget, we have to bring Donna back something.
1: Okay. But Donna was not the name.
0: And I said, you're not married to Donna anymore. You're married to Mary now. And without missing a beat, looking dead ahead, reviewing his whole life, he goes, sometimes you just get confused.
2: Doesn't matter.
0: And just like, he just held on to the wheel straight ahead. Like everything was rushing back through. He's like, sometimes you just get confused.
1: You know, with my friend, the new girlfriend forgave him. She was like, I understand. I get it. You know, you're with her for 3 years. You know, you scream her name.
0: Yeah.
1: Now you got to scream my name. So make a mental note. When, you know, that's a tough situation.
0: That's tough.
1: Sure. I'm parked in front of thousands of prints getting my Monopoly board mounted. And I ran into a car by accident. And I left a note. There was almost no damage at all. And the guy called me and said, no damage. Don't worry about it. Thanks for leaving the note, which was really nice.
0: Yeah.
1: You know, then it's like, that's right. So if there was very limited damage, I don't think I'd even bother with it. You know,
0: no, I was rear-ended a couple months ago and I didn't, you know, we both pulled over, which I was shocked she stopped.
1: Oh, I remember that. Yeah.
0: Yeah. Cause you didn't like, I got a little heated.
1: I didn't like that you said the F word.
0: Yeah. Because I just said, I looked at my car. There was no real damage. I said, no worries. I said, let's just exchange information just in case. And then she kind of copped an attitude and was like, well, if you said there's no damage, why do we need to exchange information?
1: And you said, because I wasn't born effing yesterday.
0: Yeah, you did just hit me.
1: I thought you could just leave out the F word.
0: Yeah.
1: You know, and take pictures and then.
0: Yeah.
1: I like your exchanging of information.
0: Yeah.
1: I just did. I do it without the F.
0: And she did. She wanted to take a picture of my bumper, which I said, hop out. Yeah. Absolutely.
1: Totally.
0: And of course, I never did anything because there was no point.
1: Here's one for Lisa Lanier involving cars, and we'll have it tomorrow at this time. This happened at a Chevrolet dealership in Greystake, Illinois. There's a guy named Jerry Bosley who has filed a discrimination and fraud lawsuit against City Chevrolet. Apparently, he was doing work, and he was buying a Chevy Traverse. I just drove that recently myself.
0: You did.
1: Phenomenal vehicle. And he was buying it for another family member to drive. They had agreed to a 6% interest rate that he was getting from his bank, his lender. Well, meanwhile, in the final agreement, and they had agreed to this verbally, but in the written agreement, the Chevrolet dealer, the salesman, drove up the interest rate and put it under their lender for 11% interest instead of 6% interest and had the man sign it. Well, here's the issue. The guy buying the car is blind and could not read. Could not read.
0: Dirty.
1: And so the sales guy's like, well, you signed it. And the blind guy's like, yeah, but you told me it was 6%. He's like, that was a verbal, you know.
4: You should have read it, man.
1: Should have read it or had somebody read it for you. So now it's like, can you sue the dealership? Because it cost him $10,000 in interest.
4: He's
1: buying it for somebody else. His family will drive him around. But he's buying the vehicle.
0: Oh, that's,
1: And so they verbally agreed to one interest rate. It was written in the paperwork as another interest rate. And the sales guy's like, should have had it read for you. sorry, should have had it ripped. Now, at that point, I would use the F word. I'd be really upset.
0: Yeah, that's real dirty. Yeah. I don't know if you can sue, though.
1: Well,
0: I would just think that if you're the dealership, you're opening yourself up to the world's worst
1: bad
0: reviews.
1: Look.
4: I think the salesman would be like, I can't help it. It's what I do all day, every day. I must swindle people.
1: Not true at some dealerships. Not
2: no,
1: true.
2: I know
1: some.
2: I say this a lot. Kind of respect the
1: hustle. You respect the hustle.
2: Yeah, a little bit.
1: Blind guy.
2: Yeah.
1: It's a blind guy you're going
2: kind of respect it.
1: Sarah, you're talking about marrying a guy or someone with the same name. Go ahead.
5: Yes. So I dated my husband back when I was in high school, and we dated for a couple of years, and then he broke up with me, not once, but twice. Mm-hmm. And then he went on to marry another woman named Sarah Elizabeth. She even had the same middle name as me, and cheated on him, and then they split, and he came calling back to the original Sarah Elizabeth.
1: He wanted the original Sarah Elizabeth back, huh. And you took him back?
5: I did, and we've been married for 16 years and have a beautiful daughter now.
1: Okay. I'm glad it worked out. Surely you must have had some doubts, though, when he went to somebody else then came back to you. Did it take a lot of convincing?
5: No. There was 8 years in between, so we had both done a lot of growing up.
1: Yep.
5: But I do tell him that he could have had my name tattooed on his booty
1: yep.
5: all those years ago, and it would have worked out just fine for him.
1: Yeah, Sarah Elizabeth wouldn't have to cross it out or nothing.
0: Yeah,
4: I love the way she told that story too, like they weren't still married, they totally are.
1: Yeah, totally got it. That's right. That's a great story tell. Thank you, Sarah. Appreciate that. That's Sarah Elizabeth, and he should by now. He should just have it tattooed on there. That's fine. Mark, you're talking about the blind person who was. Well, BB Shea says he respects the hustle. You're talking about a blind person as well. Go ahead.
6: Yeah, that blind person would be me.
1: I
6: was paying a tax debt of a house we inherited from my dad, mm-hmm. and it was back taxes. He didn't believe in paying taxes as he should have, but mm-hmm. I assumed the debt and was going to pay it monthly. And as we signed it down at the county office, as we were finishing, the lady said, as opposed to our agreement, she said, well, I've had it set up just to be directly deducted from your account. Mm-hmm. And I said, you wouldn't do this because I'm blind, would you? It sounds like it'd be a case of ADA. And you'd be surprised how fast that lady moved.
1: I'll bet she did.
6: Yes, she did.
1: Yeah, good for you. Good for you for catching it and doing that. Do you think people try to take advantage of you because of your not having sight?
6: Yeah, I haven't had it happen other than that.
1: Yeah.
6: I feel like people would. I mean, especially in professions where sort of the nature of the profession.
1: I know exactly what you mean.
0: Yeah.
1: I know that. Thank you very much, Mark. That's interesting. This guy is using the ADA, the Americans with Disability Act, to try and fight the salesperson who charged him extra interest. Mark, appreciate it very much. We used to have a guy work here years ago. I don't guess he was legally blind, but close enough. I mean, he would have to read if he took a piece of paper, he would hold it an inch from his eye.
0: Wow.
1: And his glasses, this was before your time, Biggie. His glasses were really, really thick. And there was a woman that worked here. I really liked her. And as she would walk by him, he would be in like a production studio and would look up and wave. But all he could see was a shape. So she'd give him the finger and he'd just wave.
0: I love that.
1: Well, I said to her, you know, that karma shit is really going to come back. She's like, I love that kid, but come on, that's fun. So she'd just give the finger and he'd be like, hey!
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1: Follow-ups here from things we talked about in the last half hour, and some very good ones. This was about gas. Biggie says, and an emailer say, not only do Sheets have lower-priced gas, they have lowest-priced cigarettes of anybody.
0: I asked because they used to have a deal, which no one really runs. It was like, if you bought two packs, you got $2 off.
1: Listen, every time I'm in Sheets, I only go into Sheets. I do get gas there, and then I go in to buy one of my power bars that gives me diarrhea.
0: Bear Bell.
1: That's their selling point, by the way, now. We will give you diarrhea.
0: Great. Man, I saw some right up about those this weekend, and I almost sent it to you, but I was like, I'm not going to do that to them.
1: To ruin my day.
0: Yeah, because it was just about how it's like, what's better, a Snickers or a Bear Bell? And frankly, the Snickers came out better.
1: Did it really?
0: Yeah, less additives.
1: Well...
0: which says probably a lot
4: about the same amount of protein.
0: God, yeah. Well, and their thing was because there's no sugar.
1: Yeah.
0: Here's all the things they add
1: to take that to place. Take,
0: Yeah, and it's all these chemicals, and like, actually, you'd be better off eating the Snickers.
1: Well, remember, my two favorite flavors are chocolate fudge, cookies and cream, and I also like birthday cake. Now, how can that be bad for you? Listen, I squirted my way all the way through 2024.
0: Yeah. My favorite was when you were eating like six a day, and we're like, these are healthy. I can't believe these are healthy.
1: One time I bought 7 for the week. I wanted one at my desk, like, or 10 for the next 2 weeks. And I ate them all on the way to work.
0: Yeah.
1: Every one of them. I don't know. So I thought, well, I'll have one on the way. And I wound up eating all of them.
4: And it was like a shock when you had some stomach issues.
1: Yeah, because I thought they were so healthy for you. And later, I mean, I was on the toilet, like doubled over.
0: Yeah, chocolate dodo.
1: Even Biggie said, I never hear those kinds of screams. And you know
0: it
1: that.
0: It won't stop. Yeah,
1: Biggie is. But I was surprised that Red Rachel, when I noted that about Sheets and their cigarette prices, says her fiance is a smoker. Okay. That's a problem.
4: He works in restaurants. You can't not.
1: Yeah.
7: How many does he smoke every day?

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1: It is bad for you.
2: I know it is. I wish I never started. That is my biggest regret in my entire life is that I started.
1: Now I'd have SAV, students against vaping. That's what it would have to be now. Look, I drove out smoking. I drove it away.
3: Yeah, I did.
1: Spearheaded that. How often do you, what's it like? I don't even know how it works. Like if you smoke 10 cigarettes a day, how often do you vape?
2: It's hard to say because when you vape, you don't normally, like, you're not going to hit it as many times as you might puff a cigarette.
1: Right.
2: But you can use it more often because you can use it indoors.
1: Yeah.
2: You know, you don't have to put in the work to go outside and, you know.
1: Why can you use it indoors? Like if you vaped now, I wouldn't smell anything. I wouldn't have like secondhand vape.
2: You'd smell it, but it's legal. Like if you're a bar that doesn't serve food, they'll some bars will say, we don't want you vaping in here, but it's not illegal.
3: It doesn't hang like cigarette smoke does.
1: Oh, it doesn't?
2: Yeah.
1: Do you think they'll ever make it illegal in bars?
2: Yeah.
1: You do?
2: I think people are starting to quit vaping, and now they're getting annoyed by it.
1: Is it hard for you to quit? Is it because there's nicotine in it, which is addictive?
2: Yeah, I'm extremely addicted to nicotine.
1: Man, I had no idea.
2: It's terrible, but I'm also afraid that if I quit that I'll gain a bunch of weight because nicotine is an appetite suppressant.
1: Yeah, we can't have you gaining weight.
3: Oh, look at me. Elevate yourself. Look at me. I smoked, I drank, and look at me still. I beat the odds.
1: He did. He gained weight even though he smoked.
3: Yeah.
1: God, that's true. You're an overachiever.
3: Oh, big time. I'm pretty sure at this point, though, the smoking is what's keeping me alive because it purified my insides.
1: I know
3: that there's...
1: Coated them. I know that's your theory.
3: I did see a big study finally came out, like long-term study on vaping, saying how terrible.
1: As bad as smoking?
3: Worse.
2: I think I totally agree. Totally agree that it's worse. It's so many chemicals in it, and...
1: Oh, it's the chemicals.
2: My fiance and I, one time we were walking and we had a lot of stairs and stuff, and I got winded way before him.
1: Even at your young age?
2: Yeah.
1: And he's a smoker and you're a vapor and you got winded before he did?
2: Yes.
1: Well, maybe.
2: And he's been smoking a lot longer than I've been vaping.
1: What age did he start smoking?
2: I don't know.
3: When he started in a restaurant.
2: No, younger than that.
3: Okay.
1: Like a teenager?
2: Yes.
1: Rachel.
2: He was cool.
1: Dump him. I'm sorry.
3: Call it off.
1: You have to call it off.
3: I think if you were in school the same time as Rachel, she would have scared you. She's the popular cool girl that smokes, vapes.
1: Yeah.
3: And does, you would have had a massive crush on her, but you
1: couldn't
3: have been
1: go up to her. I would have been, you're right. He's right.
3: And plus, he's doing what he does with every woman. He's painting you as this angelic figure.
1: I can't believe you vape. I'm shocked by that.
2: I can't believe you didn't know that.
1: Man, do you do it here? You don't do it here.
2: Yeah, I do it here.
1: No. Where? Outside.
2: Of course. I totally go outside today. I would never do it in person.
1: Well, I would hope not. I would certainly hope not. Man, I had no idea.
2: I want to quit. It's just not as easy as it sounds.
1: I bet. I'm sure. We'll work with you.
2: Okay, thank you.
1: We'll work with you to quit.
3: Oh, no, we won't. This is it. This is the intervention.
2: Okay.
4: Let's start the weekend. The Two Guys Named Chris Saturday Show on Rock 92.
1: Phoebe Shea's doing something today. It's just incredible what we do now as Americans. Like, it's like nobody has any money, and yet we spend money on things that it's like, what are we doing? With the gender reveal parties 20 years ago they started. I see your face. You don't care for the gender reveal.
2: I don't think it should be allowed that you have a baby shower and a gender reveal. You have to pick one. I don't want to get invited. I'm sorry. I don't want to get invited to both. I'm super happy for you.
1: Baby shower and then gender reveal.
2: That's two social events I can't handle.
1: We missed that by a little. My kids are 21 and 17. They were a thing, but just starting, really, when our kids were born. And we did not do the gender reveal. In fact, when we had our first baby, the boy, I told my wife, let's be surprised in the delivery room, like the old days, you know, like it's the 50s. Mm-hmm. You know how I always want to live life like it's the 50s?
3: Uh-huh. Oh, yeah.
1: With racial stereotyping and all those things.
2: And they were like, we have technology. You can find out.
1: Well,
2: you can plan accordingly.
1: Yeah, right. Well, yeah. But then I said to my wife, yeah, plan accordingly. What? You know, we can buy blue or pink. Just buy yellow for a while. And then when the baby's born, we'll buy some blue or pink, you know, whatever it is. And my wife's like, okay, I can.

0: get on board with that. Yeah, because I wanted to be like waiting and the doctor said, oh, it's a boy or oh, it's a girl. And you're like, oh. So anyway, 4 months in, we go to the ultrasound as we have for a few times. And the doctor says, I can tell you the sex of the baby if you'd like to hear it. And I said, do it. She's like, it's a boy. Like, yeah, okay, great.
1: I don't know how people could make it possibly 9 months without knowing if they knew that the doctor knew.
0: Oh, that's right. Somebody always knows, right? Yeah, that's right. Somebody knows. So then gender reveals became this big thing. Well, what B.B. Shea is doing today now. So it's your brother that has a child.
2: Yes, it's my niece, his youngest child.
0: How old is your niece?
2: She is 2.
0: So B.B. Shea today is going to Chuck E. Cheese for a potty training party.
2: Yeah.
0: The things we do. I just, God, what are we doing?
1: And I'm sorry, she's not already potty trained.
2: She is potty trained.
1: She's 2 and she's potty trained?
2: Good. Yes. That's pretty good. She's going to the potty by herself. Well, not by herself, but she's going to the potty at 2.
0: Mm-hmm.
2: And, you know, they want to celebrate it, which I love my family. It's a little much, but I will go and support my niece.
0: Does he have other kids or just?
2: He has an older boy. Yes, he's 4.
0: I think this is true in most cases. The boy was harder to potty train than the girl. For
2: definitely.
0: A few, okay.
2: Yeah.
0: The pediatrician told us it's almost always harder for boys because girls, just their plumbing is different, mm-hmm. so they want to learn how to do it. You know, because you get like issues.
2: Yes.
0: You know what I'm talking about. You're a girl.
1: Yeah, yeah. I remember being a baby.
0: rough in there.
1: I was in that bathroom. We love spending time in there too.
0: Yes. Boys are harder early. Girls are harder in the teen years. Mm-hmm. I do. And I was told that, and that has been true, at least for us. But a potty training party.
2: Yeah, it's an interesting thing. But honestly, I just take it as an excuse to go to Chuck E. Cheese.
0: Good pizza.
2: Because I've been wanting to go for a while.
0: Better pizza than you think.
2: Very underrated
0: Very
2: pizza.
0: Very underrated pizza. Yeah. But geez, I mean, what is next? Last year, I discovered that when kids get into the college of their choice, parents would spend $10,000 decorating their room, like with UNC or Princeton or Duke or what, you know. And you're just like, God, what are we doing? Now, here's the latest. Potty training parties, off the college acceptance party. And now I'm seeing that parents are spending in the thousands on prom send-offs so that when the boyfriend or the date comes over to pick up the girl for prom, everything's decorated. There's balloons. There's, you know, all these different things that are thousands of dollars that people are spending now on the prom send-off at the house. Now, it's one thing, I mean, of course, we've always done where the guy comes over, you pick up the date, you put on the flower, you take pictures, but now it's got to be overdone. You
2: know? Not the tux, not the corsage.
0: Way more.
2: Not the limo, the send-off.
0: The send-off. There was the one I saw on TV was like this big portrait of the girl. And all these balloons, and they have, you know, a smorgasbord of food, and there's everybody in the family is over, and the boy comes to pick up. I know.
1: I'm going to text my parents and tell them how lucky they are to have me as a daughter.
0: They are, because you don't care. Like, what did we learn recently? A wedding now, the average cost is $36,000. You're going to come in way under.
1: I'm trying for $36.
0: $36. She didn't care. She didn't care about all that crap. I love that about you. I think that I really do.
2: And you're going to secondhand your dress, right? You're going to go to Goodwill or something?
1: I mean, if I can find one, I also, my fiance's grandmother has the dress that she wore, and apparently she was similar size to me when she got married, and we're talking about maybe doing that one. I don't know.
0: Well, then you can call that like vintage too. It would be like,
1: oh. It is, and it's, I mean, I saw a picture of her wearing it. It is a beautiful dress. It is like, I mean, it's mm-hmm. definitely old fashioned, but.
0: What do you do at a potty training party? Do we're going to watch the, is she going to go pee and everybody's going to cheer?
2: You know, I don't know. I'm excited to find out. I will report back the festivities.
0: I only went to one gender reveal. I think I've only been to one. The Littlest Patriots. Were you there?
2: I was not, no. That was before my time as a, you know.
0: I don't know. I don't feel like you were on the radar yet.
2: It's
0: I
2: think before anybody liked me, yeah.
0: Well, that's still. Nobody really. I don't know if you had a gender reveal party today, if you'd be invited. But we were invited to Littlest Patriots gender reveal, and he wanted a boy so badly. He already had a boy, but he wanted another boy. And He's very like testosterone. You know?
1: Yeah, he also just doesn't know how to interact with females.
0: Fact.
1: Yeah.
0: So we were all told to dress in the color that we thought the baby would be. And independently, my two kids, myself, my wife, all put on pink. For whatever reason. I had a pink shirt. I put it on. And we got there, and we were right. It is. Now she's like 6 or 7 years old. Maybe more.
2: Yeah.
0: 8 years old, whatever. And the baby, they revealed that it was a girl. And when they opened the balloons, they had a box and the balloons flew out and they were like a blood red. And all of us went, what? What? We don't know. They were like a maroon color.
2: Yeah.
0: Oddly, you know, and everybody's like, I think it's a girl, you know, so, and it was. It turned out.
2: The thing about gender reveals that's interesting to me is that at the only point in American history or civilization when gender was a controversial thing, that's when we really dove into gender reveal.
1: Exactly. You're right.
2: It's like we didn't start doing it till anybody was like, well, it can be what it wants. Now we're, you know, celebrating it.
0: Did I tell you my daughter was in camp about 5 years ago? She's about 12. And she and a bunch of other campers were sitting around the campfire or in their bunk room or whatever it was. And one of the girls said, I'm going to name my baby when I grow up Alex, so that when the child becomes of age, they can choose if they want to be a boy or a girl. And I said, we're leaving this camp.
1: I was going to say, is this the same camp where you weren't allowed to use adjectives?
0: Yeah, no size words.
1: No size words.
0: Even if you're describing a tree, you can't say that's a tall tree. Size word.
1: Okay, sounds like a great camp.
0: God, you're right. We dove right into gender reveals when sometimes people don't reveal their gender until they're 30.
2: Exactly. Or they change multiple times.
0: They change gender.
1: Have you ever seen a gender reveal where it goes wrong and there'll be two white parents and then black confetti comes out and the dad's like, huh?
0: What? What's going on there? So that's a race reveal. Yeah. Oh, yeah. Great. By the way, Littlest Patriot yesterday, we witnessed this. BB Shea and I were in that meeting that we always have. Once a week we have a meeting. Littlest Patriot's in charge of it. And they were talking about doing an event at a restaurant. Or the restaurant's providing meat for like a grill-off. And Littlest Patriot says, I can never pronounce the name of this restaurant. The restaurant's called Cow.
1: It's a tough one.
2: Three letters.
0: And everybody said, Cow? I don't know. I can't pronounce the name of the restaurant. And everyone's like, Cow. I wrote the word cow on my sheet. Like the animal? Yes, cow. I mean, it's a beef place. It's a place that's steaks, you know? So they call it Cow. Yes.
2: He's the guy leading the meeting.
0: He's leading the meeting.
2: Yes.
0: Yeah, yesterday, he was in charge of the meeting for sure.
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29: It's horrible. It's so depressing.
28: Rock 92.
30: I did something. I doubled down on being wrong about something in today, Biggie. Already today. Yeah, you know I do that. When I'm wrong about something, even proven wrong, I'll go push back on it. I do that. And today, BB Shea got me. Yesterday, Tom Brady apparently said something that really ruffled some feathers. Tom Brady said, time and again, practice squad players. Now, if you don't know the NFL, there's practice squad players that are just there to practice against the team. And, you know, they play well or they don't play well. And if they play there well enough, they'll get invited up to the big team and be playing on Sundays. So Tom Brady said, I saw it time and again that practice squad players would be great in practice. And I'd say, man, this corner is wonderful. Let's bring him up to the big team. And as soon as they'd get there, they'd wilt under the bright lights. He's like, I don't think practice players want to be on the field. They just want to practice and, you know, get a paycheck and be done with it.
0: What?
30: Well, a lot of players who had made it from the practice squad to an NFL roster said, and one said, this is bull. I mean, they were mad. This is BS. How dare you? We work our tails off.
0: Yeah.
30: We get there. But I think he may have a point. I can speak to it from a pickleball perspective.
31: I was waiting. Very comparable. Yes. Well, and frankly, you've wilted under the lights.
30: That's it.
31: Yeah.
30: Rec league pickleball. Just playing. Hey, great. No problem.
31: We all know that you've many times, like in competitions, you race through the competition, you get to the championship game, and then
0: poop my pants.
31: You just fall apart.
0: Literally. I'm being literal now.
31: And your partner, the diesel, is like, what is going on?
0: What's that smell? I pooped my pants. I mean, literally, that's what. I mean, just going from regular, let's play with the guys,
31: yeah,
0: to let's play in a tournament, I feel completely different. And Brady says, it happens. They just want to play on the practice squad, which is really, I just like to play with my friends.
1: Yeah. There's some validity to that, too. Because
0: that's what I'm saying.
1: The life,
0: yes,
1: of a practice squad player is pretty cushy.
0: Well, here's where I doubled down. B.B. Shea, when we did our rehearsal.
2: Yes, we rehearsed.
1: What?
0: We were doing a dress rehearsal.
1: When?
0: You weren't here. And B.B. Shea said, well, a practice squad player draws a pretty nice paycheck. And I said, bull batter. I said, he makes about $20,000 a year.
3: Don't say bull batter. Let's
31: Cut! Let's reset the scene.
1: Punch that up a bit.
0: I said, bull batter. A practice squad player makes about $20,000 to $22,000 a year. B.B. Shea says, no. They make 10 times that, at least. They're drawing six-figure salary, and it's a good living. Why even want to? You know, many times I think people probably do just, it's cushy. You never really have to be under pressure. So I said, let me look it up. Average practice squad player makes between $300,000 and $400,000 a year on an NFL team. You know what I said? I don't buy that. Don't believe it.
3: The stats are from the NFL, sir. It doesn't matter.
0: They don't know.
1: It's fake news. It's
0: fake news. If you don't believe the days, fake news. Yeah. You'd love me to believe some bot put that number out there.
31: It's because I'm with you. If you would have asked me how much a practice squad player makes, I would think, okay, well, times have changed a little, $50,000. Because all I heard growing up, and you did too, was if you're on the practice squad, it's like you make zero money, but you're trying to earn. That's why you're there, though. You're going to earn your way onto the big team.
0: Yes.
31: And so I would have, you know, and you're right. I always heard $25,000. Mm-hmm. They make $30,000 a year. And it winds up, we're terribly off on that.
0: It must, they must not count it against the salary cap.
31: It must not.
0: Until they actually join
31: you.
0: I don't know that for sure. So B.B. Shea said, I told you. And I said, I don't believe nothing about it yet.
31: Not nothing. Yet.
0: Let's go to a better source than NFL.com.
31: Okay. You know, that's what they want you to think.
0: It was a quote from the commissioner, Roger Goodell. I said, yeah, right.
2: Are they, are practice squad players under a contract with the team? Or are they, can they change them out? Or
1: I think they are.
0: They are contracted. Okay. Because a lot of times guys that are not drafted, they'll say, okay, we'll put you on our practice squad. Mm-hmm.
2: Okay.
0: I think they get in at like $60,000. Then by the time they make the practice squad, I think they put them up there. But, you know, I could be wrong. Obviously, I don't know my numbers in this. And even though I say I do. I do think Brady makes a valid comment. And he's seen it. I mean, I believe him. Now, some do go to the team.
31: I do think there's a lot of just, you know, getting to the big time is way different.
0: Mm-hmm.
31: Like, you can be on the practice squad and be great, but then get up there, you're like, oh my God, I'm here.
2: I mean, think about all the people that know the national anthem by heart, and then when they go to sing it at the event, they forget the words. I mean,
0: how many driving range pros are there? They're great on the driving range, and they get on the golf course, and they're not any good.
31: Yeah.
0: You know, that's the exact same thing. Here's the other piece of sports dirt that is, I have never heard anything like this before. There's a woman named Hannah Wells. She's in the Women's College World Series of softball, and she plays for the Texas Longhorns. Freshman, two-way standout, impressive season, pitcher and power hitter. And teammates have revealed to reporter Holly Rowe for ESPN that, surprisingly, what she does before each game is eat a live ladybug. Here's why.
31: Okay. Yeah.
0: Before the SEC tournament started, like right before the first round game, she accidentally swallowed a ladybug that flew into her mouth. Then she had the game of her life. Hit a couple of home runs. So now she eats a live ladybug before each game. Well, PETA has a problem with it.
31: I would say they do.
0: The animal rights group has said, why don't you eat a chocolate-covered peanut and pretend that it's a ladybug? This will not stand. Wells said, sorry, the superstition worked. I had a great postseason. They're still chasing the national championship, but she says, I have no plans to change my routine of eating a lot. That can't be good for you.
30: Yeah.
0: A live ladybug
2: just
0: before.
2: A little protein.
31: Yeah, a little protein,
2: fine.
31: Though.
2: People eat bugs all the time.
0: In China. That may not be true.
2: No. In Colombia, fried crickets are a delicacy.
0: Is that? Okay.
2: And they're good.
0: Have you had one?
2: I've had fried crickets. They're really good.
0: No, you have not.
2: I have. They taste like sunflower seeds.
0: Don't argue with me. I know what I'm talking about. Yeah. I just looked it up. You've
31: and
0: not
31: again,
0: had a fried
31: I want to apologize to everyone in China because that's, again, 25 years ago. Things you would hear.
30: You know who eats bugs?
31: Chinese.
0: Cats, too, and dogs. Korea.
31: Is that Korea?
0: Oh, God.
31: Growing up, I was convinced it's all they hate in Korea. That's all you heard.
0: Listen, we had one Chinese restaurant in Asheboro, where I'm from, Bamboo Garden. And, of course, everybody would say, there's no cats around there. You notice
31: yeah,
0: that?
31: God, but, yeah. The things that you hear, you're like, what?
0: Of course, in fairness, there were no cats running around barbecue places either.
31: Yeah.
0: You know, just no cats.
31: It's just the things you grow somebody, up hearing.
2: When somebody points it out to you, you realize.
0: Oh, yeah. They all said, like, you'd be eating, you know, bamboo chicken, and they'd be like, no,
31: yeah,
0: that's obviously not chicken. That's cat you're eating there. They would say that always. The Chinese eat bugs, as do the Colombians. And did you like the crickets?
2: They're good, yes.
0: Really?
2: If you can just get over the fact that it's a cricket.
0: Chewy.
2: Not you know what? They're not as chewy as sunflower seeds. They're kind of crunchy.
0: I have read that if we really wanted to help the environment and our own pocketbooks, we'd do away with meat or cows and start breeding crickets. I mean, that could be the future of our protein.
2: Well,
0: you know?
2: I think though, like sometimes it's like with the cicadas, when there were all the cicadas in Florida or wherever, people started eating them because they're such a nuisance. They're like, you know what we should do? We should make protein out of this.
0: If I read, probably when that happened, a couple of years ago, if we did, it would be better off for the economy. It would be better off for the environment. And they're plentiful. I mean, there are crickets everywhere. But we ain't going to do that.
31: We're not eating no crickets.
0: We're Americans. No. We are not. We're just not going to do that. Not regularly. Where'd you eat? Where were you?
2: I had a Colombian Spanish teacher in high school, and he brought some in,
0: we
2: ate them, and I liked them.
0: Really?
2: Yeah.
0: Did everybody else in the class just like, ugh? Yeah,
2: I think most people were grossed out by them, but I'll try pretty much anything.
0: It's very mature. It's pretty good.
2: Thanks.
0: You know, look at me.
2: I just like food.
0: It's pretty good.
2: I like to eat.
4: It's the Two Guys Named Chris Saturday Show, Rock 92.
0: This happened in Sydney, Australia. It's not the first time it's happened. I think most famously probably this happened at a concert with The Who back in the 70s, which we'll chronicle here in a moment. But in Sydney, there was a concert being done by a symphony orchestra. They were doing the music of La La Land in Sydney. And the orchestra's keyboardist became ill during intermission. So they said the show must go on. And when they went back out there onto the stage, they said, can anybody here play the piano? I mean, this has to have been done very few times in history. But when they said, can anybody here play piano? A guy went out and played the piano, which is pretty impressive, I would say.
31: You know? The fact that people do this and they don't crack under the pressure is amazing to me.
0: I know. And he went out and did pretty well, I guess.
5: Anybody like an amazing sight reader? You can sight read? Okay. You want to join us?
0: I compare it to this for you, B.B. Shea. It's Nathan's famous hot dog eating contest on the 4th of July. Somebody chokes and falls out in the prelude.
31: Joey Chestnut
0: falls out. Like, can anybody eat hot dogs? Yes. I can eat hot dogs.
2: And then he wins the competition.
0: Or at least keep pace at the very least. Would you be big enough for the moment? Can you go out there and do
31: it? Oh, I'd fail miserably, but I'd do it.
0: You'd do it.
31: I'd hop up.
0: I mean, it's something. Maybe the most famous was when The Who, they were putting on a show. Let me try to get this right. The guy's name is Scott Halpin, and he was in the audience. He was 19 years old, and Pete Townsend of The Who, they were at the Cow Palace in California, packed house, of course, and their drummer, Keith Moon, fell out. They dragged him off the stage. Apparently this happens a lot.
31: Yeah, back then with Keith Moon.
0: Yeah, Keith Moon now. They had to drag him off the stage a few times. I don't think I've ever seen the video until this morning. I was looking at it. Just kind of curious of how many times this had happened. And he was slumped over the drums. And they were like, seriously, we've got to get him out of here.
2: Not again.
0: It was not the first time. Earlier in the concert, he had slumped over the drums. Well, this time he couldn't continue, so Pete Townsend said, can anybody out there
6: play the drums? Anybody play the drums?
0: He was serious. And they were like, make way for this kid. He raised his hand and made his way to the stage. This was November 1973 at Cal Palace in Daly City, California. Keith Moon passed out mid-show. Pete Townsend said, can anybody play the drums? You heard that. And he came and picked up the drumsticks and played on three different songs. Played along. Kept time pretty well. I mean, he's not Keith Moon. They did pretty well. He passed away. I think he had cancer a few years ago. Scott Halpin.
31: Oh, okay.
0: Keith Moon passed away many years ago.
31: Yeah.
0: About 5 years later. Well, you know, not only did that, then I started doing a little research. I mean, how often does this happen? I guess this one's pretty famous, too. In 1985, The Tonight Show with Johnny Carson was on. And they were supposed to have a well-known pianist play classical music. The guy's name is Horacio Gutierrez. And the guy called The Tonight Show 30 minutes before they were supposed to tape and said, I've slammed my hand in my car door. I can't play the piano.
2: Oh.
0: I know. I'd never heard of this before. And the guy was a classical pianist, you know. So Johnny Carson basically had a hole to fill of, like, you know, 7 minutes on The Tonight Show, which was, you know, a huge late night show, obviously. And so Johnny Carson did the same thing and said, is there anybody in the audience?
7: These people came here to hear piano music, right?
8: Right. They have a right to hear it.
7: How many of you in the audience play the piano? Just applaud. Come on. Don't be embarrassed now. All right, let me ask a couple of questions. Is there anyone in the audience who studied for five years, who played piano for 5 years?
8: Gentleman in the back, lady over there. Yeah.
7: Now where? Now make sure, folks. There's a guy pointing to himself there. The fellow up there. Now, are you guys kidding now? If you're waving, the gentleman who got the Nike thing on front, do you play the piano? Come on down.
0: So this guy comes out of the audience on The Tonight Show. He's wearing flip-flops and a Nike t-shirt. His name is David Tolley. This was December 19th, 1985. So they take a break. They go to commercial. And then they come back. And Carson, I mean, he's standing next to a piano. Now, you talk about, you think people would freeze in the moment. Let me just play a little of this for you.
7: David, obviously, you know this is not set up. Because, obviously, David would not dress this way.
0: God, ain't that the truth? You'd be up there in shorts.
31: Exactly.
0: You'd probably be shirtless.
31: Just came from a funeral. Yeah.
0: Yeah, exactly.
7: If he knew he was going to be on a big television show in front of a national audience. What are you going to do for us, David?
9: Memory from Cats.
7: Oh, that's great. Memories? Okay, it's all yours. David Tolley.

0: You know, Johnny Carson, he was like one of the biggest stars ever on television. And there you are standing next to him and playing piano. He was doing motions with his hands and stuff. That's why the audience is laughing.
1: And he was there in the audience.
0: Yeah,
1: he's like a fan. He's probably a little starstruck.
0: I'm sure. It's incredible. And Johnny Carson had him come over and sit on the couch next to him and interviewed him after all was done. It's unreal.
2: That's amazing.
0: I know. He was like 20 years old, I think, when he did this.
1: And then for the rest of your life, if somebody ever says, hey, tell me something interesting about yourself.
0: No kidding.
1: You have the best answer.
0: No kidding. This is the end of it. I never knew that happened. I just recently heard about that. Just after this person did it in Australia, who came up on stage and did that. That would be amazing to wind up doing something like that. That would be like me at the National Pickleball Championship.
2: I was going
0: to
2: say, what's your comp? Being at the pickleball tournament?
0: The big one there, like, can anybody here play pickleball? And I would just raise my hand and say, I've got my paddle.
1: I'm okay.
0: I always travel with my jock and my sweat socks and my mouthpiece, just in case, and my eye black, just in case. I told that to someone the other day. They saw my jock strap sitting in my passenger seat, and they were like, why? And I said, in case a pickleball game breaks out.
1: Yeah. You never know.
0: You don't know when it's going to happen. There's another note here, a little entertainment news. Kristen Cavallari, I feel like she always just says stuff to ruffle feathers or to get people talking.
2: Remain relevant.
0: To remain like that. Relevant. Yeah. And do you actually know her?
2: I have heard of her, yes. Okay. I get her mixed up with somebody else. What was she on, Rachel, do you know?
0: Cavallari. She dated the quarterback for the Bears, didn't she?
2: Or okay.
0: Married to him? Cutler.
2: Oh, Jay Cutler. That's right. That's who it is. You're right.
0: She was with Jay Cutler there for a while. And she says now, I read about this, and all the comments online were the same. She says that when she was younger, a very famous man, and she's an actress, Kristen Cavallari, but again, she's never done much. She's famous for being famous in a lot of ways. But she says when she was younger, she was at a suite at the Beverly Hills Hotel after a date. She had gone out with this gentleman, a very famous person, she says. She went out with him twice. And on the second date, they went back to his suite at the Beverly Hilton Hills Hotel. They swam in a pool, and then they went back into his suite. And both took showers separately, and he had dinner brought up. They're out on the terrace having dinner. And he said, you know what's interesting about me? I have a body insecurity because I have a mole on my penis. Let me show you. And he whipped it out.
1: The oldest trick in the book.
0: You've seen it. You know. You're,
2: yeah. This has happened to you before,
0: Rachel. This happens.
1: It's crazy how many guys have moles.
0: I know. And she goes, she looked at it. And she goes, I don't see it. And he goes, well, it's flesh toned. You have to get really close to it. I mean, how... Jerk. I mean, right there. I mean, I think she's got him. If she wanted to Me Too him, she could do it. But she said at the end of the story, I'm not going to reveal the name of the person.
1: Why
0: even tell the story? She said he's ultra famous. He's unbelievably famous. And the move was, yeah, I got a mole on my junk. Here, take a look. Didn't work on her, and the person interviewing her said, do you think he wanted to take it out so there would be sexual relations? And she goes, yeah, I do. And she would not reveal. And she said he was absolutely chivalrous and a perfect gentleman for the two dates they were on together. This was the end of the second date. And she said, had we gone on one more date, I'd have slept with him. And he's very, very famous. But she would not reveal the name. I don't even know if it happened. You know,
1: that's
0: if you're not
1: going to. That's what I'm saying.
0: I think you might be right about her. Kristen Cavallari is the name of the woman, and you think she may be just saying it to remain somewhat relevant.
2: I think so. I think after her and Jay Cutler aren't married anymore, after they broke up, she kind of fell by the wayside.
0: A friend of mine, his favorite stuff ever done online, his Mount Rushmore of online stuff is smoking Jay Cutler. Jay Cutler was a quarterback for the Bears, and randomly, there were people that would just put up pictures of him on the internet. Fake smoking a cigarette like on the sideline. Well, he really wasn't, but they put a cigarette in his mouth and they called it smoking Jay Cutler. Now, is that a move that a guy that probably is a move that a guy would do? You know, it's like, hey, take a look at this, and then boy, that's brazen though, isn't it? I mean, you must be rich and famous to do something like
1: that. Yeah, because your common man knows what should know that no woman is gonna fall for that.
0: Go for that.
1: Like, hey, I have this mole on my penis and I'm very concerned about it. Could you take a look at it for me? I know you're not a dermatologist or anything, but.
0: And then all of a sudden it's out and she goes, I don't see anything. And he said, you got to get real, real close.
1: I think guys really think that it's more impressive than it is frequently.
0: BB Shay, do you admire the hustle?
2: No, because I know mine's not impressive, so I wouldn't be showing mine.
0: You can't admire that.
2: No,
0: hustle.
2: I don't admire that at all.
0: Pretty low.
1: If it had a mole, it might be more impressive. That's all I'm saying.
0: If it actually did, maybe.
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0: So, years ago, I was just saying that the guys in the office, and this was at a police department, somebody was microwaving fish, and the other police officer pulled a gun on him. So the guy that pulled the gun is in serious trouble, but the guy that microwaved the fish, most people are saying, you, sir, should go to jail. You. My friend Juan, who's a pickle pal, says, worst thing you can do at work is blowing up the bathroom and leaving it clogged. That's pretty bad.
2: Yeah, that's bad.
0: That's pretty low. Microwaving fish is bad, too, though. Mm-hmm. Microwaving something. And that does, we have people that microwave smelly
2: food. It happens from time to time, yeah.
0: Smelly foods. Also, not loading the dishwasher in the break room. That used to be a big thing here. Mm-hmm. And somebody would put a sign on it, and still it would remain unloaded. You know, people would just dump dirty dishes in the sink and think somebody else is going to take care of them.
1: Yeah, and they start to stink, too.
0: Oh, they really do. So, years ago, I was told this story. I wasn't part of the radio station. But apparently, the program director of the radio station was cheating on his wife with the receptionist at the radio station. And people knew it. And they would have relations in the program director's office after hours. You know, nobody would be there. This was rumored to be going on, but apparently it was fairly well known. So some Weisenheimer took a fish into the program director's office and hid it behind his couch. Okay. So then after a few days, of course, it starts to really stink. And people would go, what's that smell in here? And the program director goes, I don't know what you're talking about.
2: No clue. It always smells like that.
0: Like they'd say to him, what have you been doing in here? And he'd be like, I don't know. I don't have any. There's no smell that I noticed. Oh, the program director denied it the whole way and said, I don't have any idea, you know, what it is. That's pretty bad. You ever heard of the Upper Decker? Do you know what that is?
2: Oh, I do know what an Upper Decker is.
0: You know what the Upper Decker is?
1: I don't.
0: Awful. You can pull this prank, but don't. You guys would do this, I would think. You go to somebody's house during a party or whatever, you use the bathroom, and you... Now, it's juvenile, but you eliminate in the tank of the toilet, not in the bowl, okay, called the upper decker. Now, you have to get in position. You have to sit up there, so it's demeaning.
2: It is.
0: But you're the only one that knows it. So the prank on your friend is they'll become – the bathroom will really stink after a couple of days, and he has no idea. He's because every time you flush the toilet, it just goes down and goes back up. It doesn't go away. And they call it the upper decker.
1: What?
0: I know. Isn't that awful?
2: It's awful. That's a devious trick.
0: It's terrible what people do to each other. That I heard about that years ago. My friend Juan's email or text just reminded me. I was like, oh my God. We heard about that a long time back. So anyway, the fish under the sofa trick, never caught. No one had any idea. And the program director never found it. I guess they fired him, and when they were removing all the furniture, it was like, oh, well, that was what's causing that. There's that dead fish carcass that was causing all the problems. There's a parakeet that's causing a ton of problems in Scotland. This is news from other countries, and it does involve an animal. A domesticated parakeet has escaped, and according to residents in the small town in Scotland, is pecking everything in sight, and it's causing such an issue that, like, cars are being destroyed. The bird escaped in March and has been on the loose ever since. And wildlife experts are not sure why he's targeting cars, but he is. He's out. He's escaped from somebody's window or something, because they say it's a domesticated parakeet and they can see him in the trees, but they can't get him. They can't catch him. At least they haven't been able to yet. One resident says, my car is completely destroyed.
16: Well, it'd be nice if it was caught humanely and taken away. And obviously, it's a domesticated bird, so somebody could look after it. Putting a cover in your car is the solution. But every time you go out, you've got to take the cover off, and it's not ideal. So now my car is so badly damaged, I'm not sure it could do any more damage. So I'm just leaving it until I need to change my car, and then I'll get it fixed. By which time, it will be resolved, hopefully.
0: Well, he does what I do. He just, his car's damaged. He's like, well, whatever. I'll just wait till it's out of gas or whatever and get rid of it. Just walk away from it. You know, all four wheels fall off and I'll just go. Apparently, the parakeet pecked it to the point where it's destroyed.
2: How much damage, obviously? I couldn't imagine a parakeet doing this much damage.
0: How could a parakeet do that? You know, it's not even a big bird.
2: They're small birds, aren't they?
0: They're tiny. Well, you know birds. Your friend has an African gray.
1: Well, I'll tell you what. you think that maybe you could like stick your finger in the cage and they might nibble at you. They will bite you. Yeah. Like they are, their beaks and stuff are much more powerful. That's what they eat with. That's their tool that they do everything with. So yeah, they are more powerful than you think they are.
0: Yeah. Well, I have a friend who has woodpeckers around his house and they do all sorts of damage.
1: Oh, gosh.
0: They get on the side of the house.
1: It's like machine guns out there.
0: Yeah. It's a terrible sound and they poke holes in it and everything, of course. But this is a car and a parakeet. Anyway, you heard the guy. Delightful accent. But
2: I was going to say, is there a worse accent than the Scottish accent?
0: I thought it was great.
2: I can't stand it.
0: You're kidding.
2: I can't understand what he's saying.
16: Well, it'd be nice if it was caught humanely and taken away. And obviously, it's domesticated bird, so somebody could look after it.
0: Oh, I loved it.
2: How do you take people like that seriously? I can't do it.
0: Oh, I loved it.
2: It's like he's singing. I just can't do it.
0: Oh, I thought that was great. No. You know, the late, great Robin Williams had a piece on the Scottish accent. I don't know that I don't think you've ever heard. Now, Robin Williams died a while back, right? And you're a golfer, so you'll appreciate this. Robin Williams was talking about the Scottish accent, which you just said was the worst you've ever heard. His take on
17: it. If you want a linguistic adventure, go drinking with a Scotsman. Because you can't understand them before. You land in Scotland and they're going, "Tittle keep any, feel I?" Oh, yeah.
18: Oh, yeah, right, you dig it, eh?
17: Fuck you, put five burning bullets, that's it, right? Pick up in your neck of it. Sure, oh, sure, eh? Man, you know, with my backside, I'll tweak your ass on the pull of it, came, eh? Sure, oh, sure, you dumb f***ing bastard. You realize that, eh? And how they can invent a sport like golf. Here's my idea for a f***ing sport. A knock-a-ball in a gopher hole.
19: Oh, you mean like pool?
17: F*** off, pool! That was a straight stick with a little f***ed up stick. A whack-a-ball that goes in a gopher hole.
19: Oh, you mean like croquet?
17: F*** croquet! I put the hole hundreds of yards away! Oh, f*** hell yeah! It's great fun there! Oh yeah, that's a great thing! Oh, like a bowling thing. No! Not straight, I put in the way. Like trees and bushes and high grass, so you can lose your ball and go whacking away with a tire iron. Whacking away, and each time you miss, you feel like you're gonna have a stroke. That's what we'll call it. A stroke, because every time you miss, you feel like you're gonna die. Oh, great. Oh, and here's a bit of back. Oh, this is brilliant. Right near the end, I'll put a flat piece with a little flag to give you f***ing hope. But then I'll put a pool and a sandbox to f*** with your ball again. Ah, oh, you'll be there trashing your ass, jerking away in the sand. Oh, and you do this one time. F*** no. 18 f***ing times.
2: Wow. That's how you do it, yeah.
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0: There's an Oscar-winning actress who has been blind in one eye for years and never said anything about it until recently. It's Anne Hathaway, the actress Anne Hathaway. What's she been in? What's she win for, BB Show?
2: That was Les Miserables in 2013, I think. Best Supporting.
0: I didn't see it. Never will.
2: Same.
0: Won't see it. That's a pretty good story, though. Yeah. I've seen it on Broadway.
20: I've seen it on Broadway. I don't need to see the movie.
21: I was blind for 10 years, 30 to 40. I had an early onset cataract. It impacted my vision so much that I was basically legally blind out of my left eye. I wound up getting surgery. I didn't realize how bad it had gotten until I could finally see the full spectrum. I appreciate vision because I literally feel like every day I wake up and I get to see the way that I do, it's a miracle. Two generations back, that wouldn't have been an option for someone like me. So, like, I actually do feel very connected to that kind of a miracle.
0: So she has good vision now, but for 10 years she was blind in one eye and let it go for 10 years. I feel like if I went blind in one eye, I'd start seeing people immediately and say, hey, let's take care of this, you know?
1: Especially because that eye will lose focus and start to go another direction and people can tell.
0: Yeah, exactly. And she's an actress. She needs.
1: I know.
0: I mean, if she can have good sight. I saw a Pickle Pal the other night and he had LASIK surgery. And he said it worked for 6 months and then went away. And he still has bad vision.
1: I had LASIK.
0: You did?
1: Yeah.
0: What'd you think? It worked?
1: I would do it a million times over.
0: I always hear it's wonderful for almost everybody, and then for a few, it's terrible.
1: They tell you when you have it done that you will probably need glasses again someday, but the place I went to, as long as you go get your eyes checked out every year and make sure that you keep your eyes healthy, they'll touch it up for free.
0: Oh, really?
1: It's like a lifetime guarantee.
0: They'll go back in and touch it.
1: As long as the company doesn't, you know, go out of business or anything.
0: So you're glad you got it, obviously.
1: I mean, I was almost blind. I wasn't going to be able to drive forever.
0: There was a woman. She was a news anchor. This is really tragic. And she wound up taking her own life because she had LASIK surgery, and she was in such pain after the LASIK surgery for a few years. I think I've got this right. For a few years, you know, she had stinging eyes, and she said, I mean, she couldn't live with it anymore. And she wound up, she's dead, and it went that badly. So I've heard that for a very scant few, it doesn't work. Like, it comes back, you get, so my pickle pal, he said, yeah, 6 months, great. And after that, it deteriorated back to exactly where I was. And he's like, I'm not going to do it again. I don't trust it anymore.
1: It's important that when you have it done, that your eyes have stopped changing so much.
0: Yeah.
1: Because a lot of times when you're younger, they progressively get worse and then they kind of plateau. And that's where I was. They had gotten to where I could barely see and I could use contacts and glasses, but didn't do that much. I mean,
0: really?
1: I still couldn't see perfectly. I didn't have 20/20 vision with the contacts. I think if they're still changing a lot when you have it done, they're continuing to change. So it'll work for 6 months and then you'll have a new prescription.
0: I'll tell you, it's a real breakthrough. That, I mean, now probably too, it's been around for so long. It's got to be almost perfect. Now, did you have a lot of pain after the fact with the LASIK?
1: I wouldn't call it pain. It's uncomfortable. It feels like you have sand in your eyes for a couple weeks.
0: Oh, 2 weeks. Oh, really?
1: And you have to use a lot of eye drops. Mm-hmm. You have to sleep a lot. Like, I took 2 weeks off of work because you just need to sleep as much as you can.
0: That sounds like just what you're looking for, BB Shay.
2: I know. I'm getting an appointment today.
0: Hours of sleep.
2: Yes.
0: Wow, that's exactly what you need. You got glasses.
2: Yeah, I have terrible vision without them.
0: Have you considered LASIK?
2: Never, not really. I've kind of just appreciated that I like the way I look with glasses.
0: You do look great with glasses.
2: Yeah.
0: I think because you have a perfectly round head and inappropriate facial hair most of the time. It sets it off a little bit. And don't think I haven't noticed, too. Your beard is nice and trim now.
2: Yeah.
0: Which I really like. I bet your lady friend likes
2: it. She likes my beard, so I got to keep it right.
0: I think you should, but just right. Yeah, just right. Do you buy a lot of beard, like, strokey products?
2: No.
0: You don't?
2: No. I just shampoo it every now and again.
0: Oh, really?
2: That's it.
0: I'm surprised by that, because it does look nice.
2: Well, thank you.
0: You know, I just discovered a great new shaving cream. It's the best I've ever had, and I'm not going to share it with you. I won't tell you. I'm keeping it to myself. But I'm so moisturized right now. Wonderful. Feel my face. Come over here.
1: I don't have the HR bell over here.
0: Come over and feel my face.
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0: Let's do an over-under with you. Usually Biggie does this. I'll get a high-low for you, Red Rachel. Garth Brooks was honored with an Artist Achievement Lifetime Award last night. He has 10 albums that are certified diamond, meaning they've sold 10 million units each. Garth Brooks. He's now considering selling his entire catalog. How much is it expected he would get for the entire catalog? Go.
1: $500 million.
0: Higher.
1: $750 million.
0: Higher.
1: A billion.
0: Higher.
1: $2 billion?
0: $2 billion.
1: He deserves it.
0: You're right.
1: He does love Garth Brooks.
0: $2 billion. Well, I love Garth too. I saw him in concert.
1: I'm so jealous.
0: You're welcome. Get your granddaddy to get you some tickets now. Your granddaddy's Billy Crash Craddock. What would your grandfather's catalog sell for? A high-low with BB Shay. How much would Red Rachel's grandfather's catalog sell for? Go!
2: $7 billion.
0: Lower.
2: $3 billion.
0: Lower.
2: $25.
0: Yes. No, he was really good. He had some great songs. This is The Dance by Garth Brooks. You know what I liked about Garth? You know what he said? And country music does this. He said, you know what made me? My numbers, my music? Radio.
2: Yeah.
0: Country music artists appreciate radio more than any other genre.
2: That they do.
0: And country music fans love radio. Holding you. It's a fact. He said, radio introduced me to the world's biggest, best, and most loyal audience, the country music audience, and continues to do so to this day. You know what went away was his indiscretion with the makeup artist. You remember that? It's probably almost 2 years ago now. You know about
1: this? I don't even know what you're talking about.
0: Exactly.
5: Exactly. That's what he wants.
0: Garth Brooks, about a year and a half to 2 years ago, a makeup artist came out and said that he sexually assaulted her.
6: Changed it.
0: And, like, he immediately said that's categorically untrue. And his wife, Trisha Yearwood, stood by him. And he said he had to go down to Studio G just to get away from it all for a little while. Hadn't heard a word about it since. Not since. Given the Lifetime Achievement Award, and his catalog could sell for $2 billion. Would you sell it?
5: For $2 billion?
0: Yes.
5: Yes.
0: The answer is yes.
5: You know, I'm not well-versed in country music, so I can't say this. You probably can speak better on this. Where does Garth Brooks rank in the top, on the Mount Rushmore of country artists?
0: I think he's on it.
5: Is he, like, number one?
0: It's close. That's a good question. When it comes to country music, boy, there's some old schools. You've got your, George Strait, mm-hmm. You've got George Jones, these are old school artists. You've got, Dolly Parton, Tammy Wynette, and then you've got, in my mind, Garth Brooks and Morgan Wallen are the new era,
1: Yeah.
0: Garth Brooks has been doing it 35 years.
1: And I think those two, plus, Dolly Parton, a lot of her recognition now is just because she's known as this

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1: Listen to a lot of pop radio. That's what I like. At heart, I'm a teenage girl, okay? Mm-hmm. So I will listen to pop hits, and I'm amazed. It's almost every other song is that Choosin' Texas is on all the time.
2: And that Russell Dickerson guy you were talking about, he's on the pop stations all the time.
1: All the time. It's B.B. Shea's favorite.
2: Yeah.
1: B.B. Shea loves Russell Dickerson. Dom, you're talking about Garth Brooks. He may be number one, really, Garth Brooks.
2: He is in my book.
1: Dom, go ahead.
3: He may be number one, as in maybe potentially a serial killer. There's a rabbit hole that if you go down it, there's two guys that are doing a podcast that's saying that, and they're investigating it, that in the early 90s, that every city that he was touring in, that there are bodies missing, and that there's something to the ranch that when him and his first wife split up, he would not go to the ranch. He said, "I'll give you everything else, but you are not getting a ranch," because they think there's bodies buried on the ranch that him and his first wife had on.
1: You seriously think this could be a thing, that Garth Brooks was a serial killer?
3: I'm telling you, it's out there. There's two guys, two true guys.
1: Well, you're getting cut. See that? They're cut.
4: They don't like that.
1: Whole Studio G's on you. That sounds like something you'd take up and believe in, B.B.
4: Look, I've got a few calls on this, and I was like, okay, whatever. By the third time, by he came around, I was like, okay.
1: All right.
4: This is a thing.
1: Thank you, Dom. I said, he may be number one. Went to the phone line, he goes, maybe the number one serial killer.
2: Well, listen, I'm looking it up, and AI says Garth Brooks is not a serial killer, and there is no evidence connecting him to any murders.
1: There you have it. But everywhere he went, every city he went to in the early 90s, the bodies. Matt, you're talking about great country artists, the Mount Rushmore. Go ahead.
5: I couldn't believe you didn't put Johnny Cash on there.
1: Oh, well, he's got to be. Yeah, absolutely. Just didn't think of him.
2: Yeah.
1: Johnny Cash. Well, what's your four? If you go Mount Rushmore of country music, I think Garth, I think Johnny Cash, George Strait.
5: I wouldn't put Garth. I'd put him in the serial killer list.
2: Honestly, if he's a serial killer, he can kill me. Okay?
1: Great serial killer. The Mount Rushmore of serial killers. Well, Garth. You start with him. Then you go with Ted Bundy. Ted Bundy, obviously, you know. Son of Sam. Thank you, Matt. Appreciate it. Golly, I mean, I feel like you have to put a woman on there, and I think it's probably Loretta Lynn or Tammy Wynette. Mm-hmm. But I think Garth does have to go on there, and I think Johnny Cash. And then is Morgan Wallen too new to me?
2: I think we need some time because, I mean, he could just be popular right now. You need 20 years or so to figure out if he has any staying power.
1: Yeah, maybe so. Speaking of great musicians, Tommy Lee admitted to something from Motley Crue that he and Nikki Sixx used to do. It's causing all kinds of uproar today. And apparently they only did it once. But wait until you hear what Tommy Lee had to say. John, you're talking about the Mount Rushmore of country music. Go ahead.
6: Conway Twitty.
1: Yep.
6: Loretta Lynn.
1: Okay.
6: George Jones.
1: Yep.
6: And Billy Crash Craddock.
1: Billy Crash Craddock. That's Rachel's grandfather, Billy Crash Craddock. I don't know. Well, Conway Twitty's enormous. I mean, they're all big. It's hard to get. I mean, if you're talking about country music, and I know this is totally off the board for a rock station, but if you're talking about country music, it is hard to narrow it down to four because there's so many eras of it. I mean, you're right. It does adapt all the time. And maybe Morgan Wallen's too new, but he is as popular as any country star of all time.
2: And if you compare his music to Johnny Cash's music, it's very, very, very different. It's hard to put those in the same category, even though they're the same genre.
1: Yeah, it's difficult. Tommy Lee was on a podcast and was talking about, he was asked about when he got clean and sober and the low moment for him. He and Nikki Sixx apparently were doing a bunch of drugs, and then they turned to Jack Daniels.
7: We were shooting drugs, heroin and cocaine, just doing it, and we ran out, and this is my bass player at the time, Nikki, and it's, I don't know, probably 2-3 in the morning.

0: morning. There's no way we're going to get anything. So we just unscrewed the cap on fifth of Jack, filled up the cap with Jack, and then started pulling it up through a syringe, and we're shooting Jack. And it didn't really dawn on me what we were doing. The stupidity of it was like, we could have just drank this.
1: Yeah, why didn't you just drink it, man? Well, apparently the next morning when they found the needles and the Jack Daniels they had been injecting into their veins, Tommy Lee said, I got to give this up, man. I got to stop.
2: That's a good warning sign.
1: Yeah. Yeah, when you're injecting Jack Daniels into your veins.
2: You just can't get drunk fast enough.
1: Yeah, I wonder about that. I mean, that's got to be incredibly dangerous to really do that. Of course, they're shooting heroin and cocaine into their veins anyway, so I don't know if it's any worse, but my God. That's when he said he really woke up and said, that's it. I got to do something different. Would you sell your $2 billion worth of music? I mean, that would have to be a record for Garth Brooks.
3: I think that's a record. It would have to be. 100% I'd sell it.
1: It would have to be.
3: Because he's not touring or anything, is he?
1: He may. I don't know. I don't think so. I don't hear that anymore anyway. He put on a heck of a show. I know that. And he said at the beginning of it, I know what you want to hear. You want to hear every hit, and that's exactly what I'm going to play. So he just played them all.
3: I love it.
2: I love that.
1: And it went almost 3 hours. He's just like, you don't want to hear any new stuff. I'm just going to play all these hits. And that's exactly what he did. And nobody moved, you know, for almost 3 hours. Another note on celebrity. We were talking about the other day, John C. Reilly. I met John C. Reilly in an airport. I say I met him. He walked by me in the New York airport. John C. Reilly is in Step Brothers. He's in a ton of movies. And I know his face, but I can't ever remember his name. So when he got very close to me, I said, you're somebody. And he said, you'll get there one day.
3: That's a great interaction.
1: Yeah, the two of us have that together. You know, I'd just come out of the bathroom and he was walking by, dressed to the nines and carrying a cane. What do John C. Reilly and Biggie have in common? They both carry cans. Here's the story he's telling. He said when Leonardo DiCaprio did the movie Titanic, which of course launched his career, John C. Reilly, they're friends. They had lunch, and John C. Reilly, who was a part of the movie Boogie Nights, went to him and said, "You should do Boogie Nights. You should play the lead in Boogie Nights. It's open. It hadn't been filled yet." Mark Wahlberg eventually played it very well, I might add. Have you seen it, Boogie Nights?
2: I don't think I have seen it.
1: You saw it. You like Boogie Nights?
3: Yeah. It's amazing.
1: It's a great movie. Well, John C. Reilly said to DiCaprio, you should play the lead in Boogie Nights. He showed him the script. He was on board with it already. John C. Reilly's in it. And he's a big part of it, actually. And DiCaprio said, well, I just got cast in a movie called Titanic. I'm playing Jack Dawson. And the filming, I can't break from it. And and Reilly said, get out of it. Turn it down. He hadn't signed it. He said, turn it down. Come do Boogie Nights. Take a chance on it. You know, and a lot of major actors were turning it down because of the material. It's about like porn stars in the 70s. And DiCaprio said, no, I'm going to go off and play Jack Dawson, which he did. And Reilly says to this day, DiCaprio regrets the decision that he should have. And he's told him, he's like, I should have been in Boogie Nights instead of Titanic. But of course, Titanic made him a superstar.
3: I was getting ready to say, if he doesn't do Titanic, I don't think he's as big as he is.
1: Not even close.
3: He probably has more awards if he takes Boogie Nights. But I mean, no, he's not Leonardo DiCaprio without Titanic.
1: It's the crown jewel.
2: Really?
1: I mean, it made so much money.
2: I think he would have made it one way or the other because he had done some movies before Titanic.
1: He and John C. Reilly were in What's Eating Gilbert Grape together.
3: That's right.
1: That's how they're friends. That's why they're
2: I think that he might have been perceived differently if he had, you know, gone that other direction. But I think he would have made it one way or another. He's a good-looking guy. He's a good actor. And I think no matter what he would have done, people would have loved him.
1: Well, certainly Wahlberg's had a great career. You know, that was his big breakthrough was Boogie Nights. But not as big a star as DiCaprio.
3: No, but he would have made Boogie Nights better, I think.
1: DiCaprio?
3: Yes.
1: Over Wahlberg?
3: 100%.
1: If the two had flopped roles, if Mark Wahlberg is Jack Dawson and DiCaprio is
3: Dirk Diggler,
1: the porn star in Boogie Nights, would their careers, would Mark Wahlberg be a bigger star?
3: I don't think
1: he pulls off that
3: role.
1: No,
3: he can't pull off that role.
1: DiCaprio had the best look for that at that time. And very interesting to see what would have happened, you know. Well, a lot of people were considered for...
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1: I'll say something now that I've never said before. Thank goodness BB Shea is here. I'm sitting here disc jockey jaw jacket. 5 seconds. What? 5 seconds. You've got to be boom, back on. Do you think you could date a guy? The reason I ask you this, Red Rachel, could you date a guy who's a vegan or a vegetarian? Because most guys think eating meat is masculine, and that's the reason that, well, they like the taste of it, of course. We're just talking about sardines. Mm-hmm. Boy, popcorn really got me wanting some sardines.
3: No,
2: talking about them sound really good.
1: You should try them. I mean, I've got some at home. I might eat those today for lunch. Just have a little sardine with some vinegar for lunch and see if it still stacks up the way it used to. Would you date a vegan ever? I think my wife would say no. When she was younger, she would have said no.
2: Yeah, he'd have to be really, really, really hot.
1: I'll tell you this. A lot of vegans, now I'm speaking about female vegans now, because we had a group from PETA come here once. This is 25 years ago. They were protesting the circus. And, well, they won because there is no more circus. I mean, PETA got that done. And like they put the women in cages and stuff. Gorgeous. I wonder if it's just, maybe it's because like they were on the front of it. But I went, you know, I was supposed to go to the protest and give them what for and tell them, oh, we eat meat or whatever. And I just immediately fell under their spell. They were like, meat is wrong. I said, you're right.
2: I'll never eat meat again.
1: I'm like, God, meat is murder. You're so right. The women were absolutely gorgeous. I mean, they were. But I think, I mean, there are plenty of vegan women.
2: I was going to say, they're not all.
3: No. They got the good-looking ones up there.
1: They had to.
3: Yeah.
1: But they were dressed like in, they were in cages, and they would put on just a little old leotard or something. It's like, dang. It looked like, I mean, the guys were really good-looking, too. They were all, like, protesting the circus. And we had a guy on that I was to debate from PETA. And, of course, my whole thing was, God, meat's great. And then he had every stat on why it's terrible for you and why we should never eat it again. And he absolutely owned me in the debate. And all I could come back with is, yeah, but it tastes so good.
2: That's the only argument you need.
1: Yeah, it really does, though. I mean, it's, I did hear someone say once, like, if we went to be a totally vegan society, a vegetable-based society, I mean, we'd probably all be a lot healthier and live a lot longer. I do believe that.
2: I still think, I mean, the people that are against eating meat do so much more research on it because they feel so passionate about it.
1: They
2: but
1: are.
2: There are benefits to eating meat.
1: The protein.
2: Well, the protein, and there are certain vitamins that are mostly only found in meat, and vitamins in animal products are easier for us to absorb.
1: I think a vegan would tell you could get those vitamins from other sources.
2: They're just a lot harder. I learned this in a nutrition class that you the supplements and stuff you take, you get such a small percentage of what's in there because by the time it passes through your digestive system, you've gotten almost nothing out of it.
1: Well, the thing I read was that women find men who eat, like, are heavy meat eaters, very masculine, and they like that. You know, they enjoy that in a man. That the men are eating meat. So you're saying it would be tough. He'd have to be really good looking. I think the idea of a vegan man, especially, is like he's skinny and, you know, pale. And that
2: yeah,
1: kind of stuff.
2: He'd have to be really hot and not try to force me to also be a vegan, which I don't think they are capable of doing that.
1: They do spout a lot. Yeah. They do. You're right. That is would be tough, I think, to have one vegan in the relationship and one non-vegan.
2: Because a vegetarian and a vegan are not the
1: They're
2: same.
1: Different.
2: I could probably be a vegetarian.
1: Yeah, that's different. You can eat the eggs. You could eat
2: cheese.
1: Some people even say, well, I'm vegetarian, but I eat fish.
2: As a pescatarian, I could totally be pescatarian. Yeah.
1: Anonymous, you're talking about vegans. Go ahead.
14: Yeah, you know that the old saying is the quickest way through a man's heart is through his stomach.
1: Mm-hmm.
14: Unless he's a vegan, and then it's through his vagina.
1: I've not heard that. That's that got to Red Rachel right there. That got her. Kind of reminds me. Thank you very much, Anon. Appreciate it. That reminds me of when my pickleball partner, the Diesel, had an injury, and this is about 7 or 8 months ago. We're playing, and my boy Kepco was on the other side of the court. And Diesel just barely flexed his shoulder. He's like, went up like that to hit a ball. And right after, he's like, my shoulder. And he tried to play a couple more points, and his shoulder was really hurt. I mean, it really looked pretty weak. I hate to say that about him because, he's my partner. He's my dear friend. But he said to my boy Kepco, who's as manly and rugged as you get, he's like, what do you call this muscle right here? And Kepco said, that's your vulva. And Diesel's like, really? Is that, I never heard of it. I didn't know. He's like, it's either your vulva or your labia. One or the other.
2: He probably goes around saying that.
1: He probably does. He's like,
3: my vulva hurts.
1: He probably went to the doctor and said, my vulva is just killing me. I stretched it playing pickleball. And the doctor's like, really?
2: All right, get on the table.
1: How'd you do that? Man, we got a medical firm. We got to get the medical journals involved here.
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1: You know, I made another mistake in that meeting yesterday. We have it every week, and there's like 8 or 10 of us sitting around a table. And the guy who usually, there's two people on the ends of each table. One is the littlest patriot. The other, let him remain nameless, but he's a, pretty big deal here in our company. He's the guy, I shouldn't even say this, but said an inappropriate word around me once, and I was offended. And he had to come and apologize. Okay. It was really, it's several years ago, but the word was said. And he had to come later and say, I did not know you were such a little bitch that you needn't be apologized to, but I did. And so yesterday, he wasn't in the meeting, and I owe him an apology. I do like him, and I think he does a nice job. And in the meeting yesterday, I said, "Where's so-and-so?" And someone said, "Well, he's at a meeting of the Association of Broadcasters." And I said, "Okay," because I knew he was part of that. And someone said, "He's the president of the Association of Broadcasters." And I said, "Jesus Christ." I mean, who's the vice president? You know, who's the treasurer? And I owe an apology. I should not have said. And everyone said, "Easy, man, easy." And I'm like, I don't know, man. Jeez.
3: And really. Look, you're off Diet Coke. You're flying off the handle.
2: Things are just coming out of your mouth.
3: It's just
2: right.
3: One of those things.
1: I didn't have a chocolate chip cookie.
3: Exactly. You had to stare at them. You had to look at me eating them.
1: They cater that lunch, and they had big. I used to call them moon cookies because they're so large and they're delicious. And even Red Rachel was fooled. She got halfway through a raisin cookie. And oh, God.
2: That was the worst thing I think that's happened to me in
1: a while.
2: A while. I was so excited. I was like, I got one of the last chocolate chip cookies.
1: Yeah. That's a bad feeling when you think it's chocolate chip and it's the raisin cookie after all. I know, oatmeal raisin. And then, yet, when I do that, I'll be at two bites in and go, well, I might as well finish the thing.
2: Oh, yeah. I mean, I was going to eat it. It's still a cookie.
1: I mean, I don't love it, but I don't like peanut butter cookies that much. And sometimes I'll take a bite of one and go, yeah, it's peanut butter, but still it's here. You know, I'll do it. Mm-hmm. I'll have it, you know. We lost Peebo Bryson yesterday. Baby, can you stop the rain? Are you all familiar with his work, Peebo Bryson?
2: A little bit.
3: The name. Never really heard the music.
1: Did a lot of Disney stuff, including this. He was 75. The Disney songs he did, he usually did duets. This was a big one, and A Whole New World. Yeah, this is A Whole New World. He did Beauty and the Beast also. 75, had a stroke, and passed. Rose to fame as an R&B ballad singer. Feel the Fire, I'm So Into You, If Ever You're in My Arms Again, and Can You Stop the Rain, or some of his hits. I used to be on a real soft rock station, and Peebo was really big.
2: It's a really nice duet voice. I mean, yes. That's why he does those duets. He pairs really well with other singers.
1: Agreed. And he did do a nice job in the Disney movies. Mm-hmm. And we played a lot of those when I was working heavy soft rock. And that's, we did a lot of that. These are a little bit of retail news. My son the other day was asking for Listerine. And he wanted a new, he's very into now, I think now that he tries to attract women, he used to never care, but now, you know, he's of the age that he's dating some and wanting to date more. And so he's like always showering and I want a different deodorant and how about a shaving cream that's better.
2: You can always tell when a guy goes from doesn't care about ladies very much to caring about ladies.
1: We had a call once. My kid was about 14, 13, and he had, you know, no shower, you know, all what teenage boys do. And somebody called and said, don't worry, when they want a piece of ass, they wash their ass. And that was, I mean, words to live by.
2: Words of wisdom.
1: Yeah, he was right.
3: No truer statement than that.
1: He was right on that. So the day my son said, I want some Listerine mouthwash. And I said, I don't know if you can handle that. It's a little
3: pretty spicy.
1: You know, we used to have, when I was really young, y'all won't remember this, but Listerine used to just be like a brownish yellow. That's all they had in glass bottles. And it said on the label, kills 99.9% of germs and bacteria in your mouth. And my dad had it on his sink, you know, in the bathroom. And I tried it and it was, I mean, awful. It was so overpowering. I think it did have alcohol in it. Mm-hmm. I'm sure it did. And it was just overpowering and a terrible taste. So then Scope came along and started beating it with the minty green, and then they started doing blue and everything. And so Listerine had to step up and do purple and blue and all that kind of stuff. So now it's just kind of like the rest of them. But there was a time, and it was, and Scope's advertising campaign was no medicine breath, because Listerine would make you just, it would still be medicine-y. That's what it tasted like. I know. And very powerful. Very, very spicy. So Listerine has announced they are giving you a range of spice levels now in their latest concoctions. You can choose whether you want extra mild, or intense. So you have all of the different flavors, but in extra mild, mild, or intense based on how much burn you want in your mouth. If it's not burning, I don't feel like it's working.
3: That's what I'm saying. I want that burn.
2: I think it's the opposite. Because so I've had two dentists tell me that if you're going to use Listerine, go for the alcohol-free, which burns less.
1: Yeah, really?
2: Yes. And it's you know, the burning, it feels like it's working. And for what it's supposed to do, it does work. But then it just dries your mouth out, which creates more, like a better environment for the bacteria and stuff to continue to grow, because it gives you a dry mouth.
1: Now, that's interesting.
2: So the alcohol-free might not have the same intensity to kill what's there, but it doesn't create an environment to enable the growth.
1: Didn't know. The first two, the extra mild and the mild, are both alcohol-free. The intense does have alcohol. And they describe the intense as bold and powerful for that classic Listerine sensation. Is Listerine the number one selling mouthwash, or would Scope?
2: I think it's Listerine.
3: Probably Listerine.
1: Oh, you do?
3: Yeah.
1: I kind of felt like Scope.
3: I don't know. I use this brand called TheraBreath. And I think it's very popular.
1: Really?
3: It's in like a funky, fun-looking bottle.
1: TheraBreath.
3: Yeah.
1: I've not seen it. It must be for the younger crowd.
3: I think it is.
1: We're old Listerinis over here.
3: Yeah.
1: It's so funny, too, because when I was really young, going back a long way now, it was Listerine, you know, and it was a brownish, yellowish color, and that's all there was. And then Scope came along, and suddenly you started seeing green on the shelf, and it was those two. And it took another 10 years before you'd see blue and purple, and then Listerine got into it and all that. TheraBreath. There was one also when I was a kid called Lister Mint, and I don't think it made it. It was not, it might have been a Listerine offshoot, but I think it was called Lister Mint, and it's not around anymore.
3: I wonder how the extreme Listerine, I wonder how close it is to the current style of Listerine, or if it's like more burny.
1: Maybe it is. I have not, you know, I don't really use mouthwash very much. I just toothpaste. I don't know that really you need mouthwash.
2: I don't think you do.
1: I don't either.
2: I think it's more important to floss.
1: Definitely. And I don't do that either.
2: Okay.
1: Do you floss?
2: I do.
1: You're smart. Not only does flossing clean your teeth, it helps with your heart health. You know, it gets rid of bacteria.
2: I'm telling you. So I had some places, you know, like the hot spots that they wash or that they watch, you know, when they do the x-rays and all that. I started flossing, I don't know, a year and a half ago. And the last time I went to the dentist, they said all those spots had remineralized.
1: See, that's flossing, I think, is as important as brushing.
2: Yeah. Mm-hmm. And it's once you get, because I started off with the little plastic things with the little piece of floss in between to get into the habit of it.
1: Yeah.
2: And now that I'm in the habit of it, I use just regular floss every day. And it takes just a couple seconds.
1: I know. It really doesn't take long. I could do it in the car, but they look at you like you're crazy. When you do it in the car, which I have done before, and blood flies everywhere.
3: That's right.
2: Oh, well. Yeah.
1: A lot of DNA.
2: Especially for the first couple of times.
1: A lot of DNA in there. My daughter was telling me that, I don't know if this is real or not. She's probably saw it on TikTok, but she says there's something you can wear now, expensive, that's like a mouthpiece, you know, like you put into your mouth and you charge it overnight and it brushes your teeth for you and is like 1,000 times better than even an electric toothbrush, which I hear is 100 times better than a regular toothbrush. Mm. I mean, you just put it in and it...
3: I've seen this thing before. It's like a mouthpiece and it's just got a bunch of bristles on it.
1: Yeah.
3: And you just stick your mouth and you just let it sit there and brush.
1: I mean, how lazy do we have to be? Exactly. We're not even moving our... I'll put on my mouthpiece to brush my teeth for me. That's what we've become. Here are things that have been left in Ubers. Every year they do an Uber Lost and Found Index. Strangest things from last year left in an Uber. A bag of grass. And when I say grass, I don't mean marijuana. I mean actual
3: lawn clippings.
1: Lawn clippings. An oxygen tank.
3: Mm-hmm. Biggie? Biggie taking Ubers? You must not know
1: possible.
3: About it?
1: It's possible. An ankle monitor. So I think somebody cut that off.
2: Whoopsies. Yeah. I didn't mean to leave that.
1: Don't you think they...
3: It's not good.
1: No, it's not. I bet they took an Uber from their house. They're under house arrest. Take it off in the Uber and just let it travel.
2: And then they think that you're on the run and they're going to look for you.
1: Yeah, but really it's in the Uber. That's pretty smart. You got to admire that hustle.
3: I do admire that.
2: But they have to link you. They know who you are. They'll find you.
1: Eventually. Yeah, there's no... unless you go run in the opposite direction. I mean, you're on the run then. 420 donuts. Well, you know that guy's high. He left the... He forgot the donuts. He bought 420. Probably on April 20th, wouldn't you think?
3: Yeah. Mm-hmm.
1: 420 donuts in one sitting. A pelvis implant.
2: Huh?
1: I don't know how that's...
2: How did that get out?
1: I don't know. I guess it hadn't been implanted. A child's prosthetic eye.
3: Good God.
1: I bet he sneezed or something and
3: probably
1: it came
3: out. Probably popped out.
1: Don't you
2: find
1: think?
2: It.
1: Don't you well, how could
2: you don't say, hey, can we pop the light on real quick and take a look?
1: We had a guy, we had a P1, his name was One-Eyed Bill. Haven't heard from him in a while. Great guy. And he had lost his eye. In fact, I believe he was working and a tree fell on him and he crushed his eye and he lost it. I think even like it came out like in his hand. You know, he was holding it.
3: I know.
1: Isn't that awful? And he had an eye, a prosthetic. And occasionally, like at a bar, would like take it out and pass it around at the bar.
2: It's a good party trick.
1: Yeah, and then I know once we had a call from a guy who had a prosthetic eye, and would play golf and put it on the and putt it.
15: 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Hey, sober up and listen.
1: Two restaurants. This is your beat, Red Rachel. Two restaurants doing one doing something good, one doing something bad. Definitely want your opinion on this second story. One of them in Ohio, they've shut the doors for a week because the owners of the restaurant, the Stanford in Toledo, paid for an all-expense Bahaman cruise for all of the workers at the restaurant, just as a thank you for doing such a great job. They say they know times are tough. And they paid for flights, rooms, activities, and the entire staff. 15 people got to go on the cruise into the Bahamas. That is a nice thing.
2: What does this staff know that they're trying to keep secret?
1: Their body's hidden somewhere.
2: And they're like, oh, we'll take you on this trip if you don't tell anybody.
1: What owners ever do something like that? I mean, and times are tight. I mean, restaurants are having trouble making it. And yet they're giving a cruise to everybody that works there. Impressive.
2: Something suspicious is going on here.
1: Well, I love it too. You're suspicious of it, but I think that's a pretty nice thing they do. Isn't that cool?
3: Rachel, what's the nicest thing a restaurant owner has ever done for you, one that you work there?
1: Yes.
2: Sent me home early.
1: Yeah. Get to go home early. Do you know I had the audacity once? You know, I worked local television and for just a brief time. And, you know, you talk about audacity. I was put on weather for one weekend because the regular weather guy was out. And I don't know a thing about weather. So I'm just ripping it off the AP wire. That's what we had back then. And so we did the weather at 10 o'clock and there was a possibility of snow, but it very rarely snows here. You know that. So I thought, well, I'll call for a dusting and move on about my business. Okay. So I'm in front of the big wall and everything. And I say, yeah, I wouldn't worry too much about this one. We may get a dusting to an inch depending on the area. And, you know, I get over to the desk now. I walked over after giving the temperatures and everything. And the main anchor says, we could get some serious weather here. And I was like, I don't think so. We're all right. Well, we were on at 10. So then at 11, the CBS, I was on Fox, the CBS, the NBC, come on, I watched them. And they're like, this is going to be a humdinger of a storm. We're going to get major accumulation. I was like, oh my God. Because they were the regular meteorologists. And I thought, uh-oh. Well, now here's the audacity part. The next day, it's now snowed a foot. Okay? So I get to work. The news director comes in front of everybody, all the anchors and the reporters and the weather people. Now everybody's in. And they said, guys, we missed it. All eyes on me, of course. You know, it's like, listen, the CBS beat us, the NBC beat us, the ABC beat us. We have to make it up today and tomorrow, okay? It's a lock-in. 24 hours, everybody's here. We've ordered pizza. So there's 20 pizzas just delivered, hot and fresh. Get some pizza, get ready. We're on team snow coverage. Well, then they come to me and they go, you can go home.
2: Oh, no.
1: Right. I took a pizza.
2: Okay, good. That is so not your fault.
1: Thank you.
2: I mean, okay, if honestly, it's like I say the weather here.
1: Yeah, oh, I know you do.
2: Okay, I'm not a meteorologist.
3: That's not how we sold it.
1: She's a meteorologist. She got meteorology in her blood.
2: I studied it in school.
1: So I like I let all the reporters in. There were 10 pizzas sitting there. I look around and I was like, well, I'm not going to miss one or two. And so I called my guys. We started playing cards and watching TV. We were watching like whatever sport was like, NFL or college football or whatever. And I'm playing cards. It was a Monday because I was in Sunday doing the weather because the main guy was out for the weekend. And And they were like, "Where'd you get this pizza?" I was like, "Well, they ordered it over at the TV station, and I took a couple because they had told me we have no use for you." I was just like the little entertainment guy, and certainly weren't. It was all snow, and so I said, "Well, all right, I'm going home." And I thought, "Well, they won't miss this." Then the next week, all the other TV news people were like, "We got it right." And we couldn't do that.
2: So you weren't fired. They just didn't need you that week.
1: They didn't need me that day.
2: Okay.
1: And then a few days later, you know, I'd call, and it's after all the snow got dumped on us. I woke up the next morning. I was like, oh, God. So I called them and said, I don't think I can drive in. They're like, get here.
2: They made you go all the way there to send you home.
1: And then they sent me home because it was all about, you know.
2: You should have taken another pizza.
1: Oh, thank you. I appreciate that, but. Some have called it audacity to not earn the pizza, to get it wrong, and then take the pizza home.
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1: Ask Eric is a column, an advice columnist.
3: He is something.
1: He is. His answer, and wait till you hear the answer to this one. A good question, though, I think. And it, I almost delayed even reading this until October because it's Halloween-like.
3: Okay.
1: But I thought, no, this guy has a problem, so we need to really get into it. His name is Chad, and he said, bear with me, it's not a joke, and he writes an advice columnist, Ask Eric, and he says, my ex-girlfriend, who I dated for 3 years, is a practicing witch. That's true, okay? She's one of those Wiccan.
3: Yeah.
1: She's got the whole coven. Oh, yeah. She says she's got that whole coven thing going. When we first met, she had some witch friends. Real deal now. And I just kind of put up with it and was like, okay, that's your life. And, you know, I'll do my own thing. It never really interfered. However, it did start to creep me out a little toward the end of our relationship.
3: Well, yeah.
1: That was the one that Biggie said, well, you put up with it for the sex.
3: Because you know she was the best. I mean, it's just an unwritten rule that the crazier they are, the better it is, which is why it makes them hard to leave.
1: Okay. Well, 3 years. You stuck with her 3 years.
3: Yeah.
1: Okay. She's a witch. She's a coven. She's a Wiccan for 3 years. He says, by the end of our relationship, it was starting to creep me out. Okay. Her area of the house became more and more filled with books about spells.
3: Yeah.
1: I would hear her practicing chants, and I decided, I got to end this. It's over.
3: When do you, is it that, or does it, is it when she comes to you and is like, I need your blood. Like, and she wants to, like, you know, prick your finger for your blood or something.
1: Mm-hmm. I think the chance, I don't think I would ever, if on the first or second date, the girl said, by the way, I'm a practicing witch.
3: Mm-hmm.
1: I think I would probably end it there.
3: But then you go, okay, well, I'll leave her after the sex. Then you go back and have the most incredible sex of your life. And then you're like, if I can deal with this.
2: Yeah, maybe the witch will put out on the first date just to get you, get their hooks in you.
1: Might be. First date, maybe.
3: Oh, you'd have fallen. Young Chris Kelly, you'd have fallen.
1: Oh, God.
3: Right into her spell. Literally.
1: I've never done it on the first date.
3: No.
1: Ever.
3: No.
2: Don't look at me.
1: What's the magic number?
3: What's
2: there is no magic
1: number. Three. I've always said three. Five?
2: You know what? I feel like when you go on a first date, you know if you will go on a second date.
1: Mm-hmm.
2: But you, it's like three, I guess.
1: Yeah, that's what I've
2: on average.
1: I've always heard third date. All right.
2: You know, you usually know on a first date if you're never gonna hook up with them.
1: Oh, you do.
2: You can tell on a first date
1: early on.
2: In our first date, you're usually so repulsed that you're like, "This is never gonna happen.
1: It's not gonna
2: happen. It closes for business."
1: I asked yesterday. I heard there was a guy who would say to his girlfriend, "Is your vagina open for business?" That's the way he would initiate.
3: Yeah.
1: Which Rachel said would work on her. She was kind of into that because it was kind of funny. So he says, all right, once the books and the chanting started, I said, that's it. She always talked about putting curses on people that had wronged her. She and I did not part ways under good circumstances. One weekend, she was out of town visiting friends. I packed all my things and left.
2: Bad move. <Yeah. laughs>
1: Ghosted her. Didn't take her text. All right.
3: Ooh.
1: That was 4 months ago. Since then, I've lost my job.
3: See?
1: The head gasket on my truck blew out and cost me a ton of money. I burned my hand on the lawnmower. My best friend moved away after he lost his job. I'm freaking out. I really think that maybe she put a curse on me.
3: Oh, I bet she did.
1: Yeah, I bet she did too. But I think it's just coincidence that has happened to him.
3: I would be convinced it was a curse.
1: He says I think it was a curse that she
3: Well, because you know she
8: when he was sleeping, would like pluck out some of his hair.
9: That's very possible.
8: You know, she'd do little things because she's like, I'm going to keep this. Mm-hmm. So the minute, especially the way he left, ghosting her, that is the one person I would not ghost.
2: And you know, she also went after the friend, which is so valid because he probably talked him into packing his things and leaving, and she probably knew that. So she's got to make sure he loses his job too.
1: Yes, that's exactly right. And she did. So I feel like now, if I were ask Eric, I would probably say, why don't you get back in touch with her?
8: Hey. I hope I'm not interrupting your witching time.
1: Just say, you know, I was immature in the way I left things. I want to just say, you were wonderful. I just needed to move on.
8: The chanting, it really got to me, and maybe we could just do a little less of that.
1: Right.
2: You just deserve so much better than me.
1: You do all those things.
3: Offer some crystals or something.
1: Something.
3: A goat carcass.
1: Something.
3: Whatever she wants. Just leave me alone, please.
1: Ask Eric says, man, I am stumped on this one.
3: Of course he is.
1: Whoa.
3: Thanks, Eric.
8: Beats me.
1: Whoa. There's no way.
8: Well, because if I was Eric, I wouldn't want to give out the wrong advice and the witch read
1: no
8: it.
1: No kidding. The witch then could come after Ask Eric. I think I would say, if I knew this person, go back to her, get in touch with her.
8: Oh, yeah.
1: Just say, you know, I left things badly.
8: I was in a bad headspace.
1: And you lift this curse off of me. You know, I don't want to. But you know the danger. They could have sex. If he gets back together with her in person, they could have sex.
8: Especially if she's that good.
1: Then he's drawn back in.
8: Of course he is.
1: Then he's back in. Yeah, that happens with just regular crazy people.
8: Of course it is, yeah.
1: That's all that matters.
8: So what, she wants a little bit of my blood, hair, and semen every once in a while. is that crazy? Is that too much?
1: Is that wrong?
8: Yeah.
1: Really? Maybe she had a weird interaction. Was it McDonald's where you had this?
3: Yeah, it was at McDonald's.
1: What happened to you exactly?
3: I went after my ultrasound.
1: How was the ultrasound?
3: It was good. I don't know anything.
1: They spread the jelly on me.
8: Mm-hmm. I like the fact that you had your gut checked and then went to McDonald's.
1: Yeah. Because he couldn't eat for a while before.
3: Exactly.
1: Did you, when they spread the jelly on you, did you like, out of habit, like take a little on your finger?
8: Sir, don't. Okay.
1: That is not all raspberry. Right. That is. That is a medical gel.
3: I wanted to joke so bad, but the lady doing it didn't seem like she was having a great day.
1: She wasn't.
3: So I just had to comply.
1: Into the joking. Yeah.
2: She rubs jelly all over dudes all day.
8: I was going to say, another fat person who doesn't know what's going on.
3: Huh. I don't know how my gallbladder could have ever, in any way, shape, or form, ended up in this condition. Anyways, do it fast. I got to go to McDonald's.
2: I already placed my mobile order.
1: Yeah. So what happened at McDonald's?
3: Yeah, so I went to McDonald's. I got my normal order, and the lady says, okay, that's $13 even. $13.
1: What's your order?
3: Two double cheeseburgers, large fry, large Coke.
1: I don't know what's wrong with your gallbladder. That's weird.
3: Yeah.
1: Two double cheeseburgers, large fry, large Coke.
3: Okay.
1: For $13. I think that's all right. That's not, is that overpriced?
3: It used to be $6, but God. 13's, it's fine.
1: See how we get used to things?
3: Yeah.
1: Now it's $13. So you used to get two double cheeseburgers, a fry, and a Coke for $6.
3: Yeah, pretty much.
1: And now it's $13.
3: Yeah.
1: Okay.
3: So I was $13 even.
1: On the nose. Yeah.
3: And the lady goes, would you like to round up for charity? And I was like, no.
8: To what?
3: No.
1: Yeah, exactly. To what?
3: Well, then I got up to the window and I said, hey, by the way, if I would have rounded up, what would have happened? And she said, let me check. And I said, well, that was a joke, but while we're here, let's just keep doing it. And then she clicked it all in. She goes, huh, $13. And I was like, well, it's already rounded, man.
1: Yeah, I don't That's think what rounding she knows. Is. I don't think she knows what rounding is. I don't.
8: I bet she's just, I was going to say, she doesn't know, or she just gets so used to saying that.
1: Mm-hmm. Yep.
8: Every time there's a little button that rounds up.
1: Yep.
8: So she doesn't even look at the price. She goes, do you want to round up? Do you want to round up?
1: What percentage of people do you think do round up at a McDonald's or a grocery store?
2: I think they're more likely to do it if they order themselves through the app.
1: Oh, really?
2: Because they just see it and you're like, all right, sure.
1: I was going to say more likely to do it if you're asked by a person because you don't want to look like a jerk.
8: I will tell an app no all day, but I'd feel the pressure in person to say yes.
2: But, okay, if you're considering the amount of workers that would actually ask if you want to round up, because most employees are just going to be like, I'm not asking that.
8: Okay.
1: Right,
8: I see what you're saying.
3: Well, they always ask. The first thing they ask you is, are you using the mobile app? And then they always ask, do you want to round up?
8: Yeah, everybody says that the tone changes immediately, too. When you pull up, they'll go, have you using the mobile app today? If you say no, they're like, what do you want?
1: Yep.
2: Oh, yeah.
8: Go ahead. Because the mobile app is like, what's your name? What's your code?
1: I don't think the woman knows what rounding up means, and I think she does it every single time and hits that button.
8: Yeah, hits that button.
1: Incidentally, I round up. I do check the price. If it's 1387, I'll round up.
8: Sure.
1: If it's 1305,
8: nope.
1: I will.
3: Yeah. If it's above 70 cents, I'm rounding up.
8: You're not.
1: That's a good guideline.
8: Yeah. Oh, 100%. Yeah. If it's like you said, if it's 10 cents, sure, round up, baby.
1: Yeah, yeah.
8: I'm made money. Do it.
1: Yep.
8: 20, like it's got to go 80 cents. Forget it.
2: And sometimes they'll say, do you want to donate even more? Like a dollar or two.
1: They will say that. I know, that's true. God, that's a tough one.
9: The Two Guys Named Chris Saturday Show on Rock 92.
1: Yeah, the big thing now is, this is health food related. People are eating sardines like they're going out of style. I remember a year ago, a woman said she lost 45 pounds simply by eating sardines. That's all she had. So it's become the latest social media craze is that people are buying sardines. You're a sardine fan?
3: I never can't say.
1: Never have them?
3: Never had them.
1: Never had them. You ever eat a sardine?
2: I don't think I have either.
1: My father used to buy them, and they would, you know, sardines are in a can, and they have oil all in it. Mm-hmm. So you have to pour the oil out into the trash can. Stinkiest fish you'll ever encounter, I think. And they're fish. I think some of them even have the heads on. I mean, it's the whole fish. Maybe the heads are cut up, but the tail is definitely there. And then you pour over top, instead of the oil, you pour vinegar on top of it. You can. Sometimes they come packed in mustard or a hot sauce. And then you take bites up, put it on a cracker, and eat it. Apparently, they're very, very good for you.
2: Was this in place of waterboarding?
1: We ate it when I was young. And my father and I, we'd sit and watch TV and have a can of sardines. And the vinegar really cuts through the oil. Can be tasty. I've got, when I read the story, this is probably a year ago, of this woman who lost a bunch of weight. And she ate literally nothing but sardines. She said, that's all I ate, period. So I bought some sardines from the grocery store. And they're still sitting in the cupboard. My wife all the time is like, are you ever going to eat these damn sardines? And they really do. I mean, they're pungent. The odor is pungent. I'm like that guy, that police officer that got a gun pulled on him because he heated up fish in the microwave. But apparently on social media, at least, it's gone crazy. Nutrition specialists say sardines are a healthy addition to a balanced diet and offer great benefits because they have lower mercury levels than things like tuna. But you shouldn't just eat sardines all the time. Who knows where this comes from? All of a sudden, sardine sales are going way up, you know? Very odd. Popcorn, you're talking about sardines. Go ahead.
10: Man, I eat sardines all the time. What you talking about, man? I drive a truck, and I have to get out of my truck, my big truck. I drive a big tractor trailer, man, riding down the road, and I take my 30-minute break. I get out of my truck. I put them surgical gloves on, them plastic blue gloves. Mm-hmm. I get out of my truck, and I pop a can, eat them, and throw them away, man. Everything's the stinkiest thing in the world. But they are good for you, man, and I eat them for my heart because they're so good with that omega-3 fatty acids.
1: He's right. That's right. Do you put a vinegar on them? We used to put vinegar on them when I was a kid.
10: No, I put Tabasco sauce on them.
1: That too. Yeah, you can do a hot sauce. Now, do they come still packed in oil, or are they packed in water?
10: Well, man, I tell you what, I get them King George ones. They're a little bit more expensive. Mm. They got them in this lemon sauce. They got them in this avocado sauce. They got them in this Mediterranean mixture. Man, they're good, man. But a little bit expensive, $3 or $4 a can.
1: Yeah.
10: Or you can get the old beach kind, whatever, the old kind, for a dollar. I go ahead and I reach down deep in the pocket, get $3 out and get the can.
1: Man, you got to do what you got to do. Probably, I mean, good for you. Good for your heart. Are the heads still on? Or the heads are chopped off, aren't they?
10: Yeah, man. It's just the body. The tails on them. The tails are on them.
1: Yep. And they even have little bones and stuff in them, too, don't they? They don't clean
10: them.
1: They
10: do. They are. Yeah, man. They come on out. Look, let me tell you something. The King George type, they even got salmon like that. You know, cut up salmon fillets in that Mediterranean and then also in that lemon sauce. Brother, let me tell you something. You got to dig down deep in that pocket now. Well, we know you got the money. You got to dig down up in there and get it. That's $4 $4 a can.
1: We got to go.
2: He's got an incredible spirit.
1: I can't. Look, I can sit here and talk sardines and lemon sauce all day. Thank you, Popcorn. I don't like where he went with my pocketbook. That's got me wanting sardines.
11: Let's start the weekend. 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
1: Man, I'm in here on tear today. Red Rachel didn't even know why I'm so mad today. The reason I was all fired up, BB Show, I was all My arms were flailing around and everything. Here's why. And BB Shea is stunned by my take on this. Okay, today's National Donut Day. Did you know that?
2: Yeah, sort of.
1: Uh-huh. Yeah, you did. You know why? Because donut companies. Who says it's National Donut Day? No, but
3: who makes that decision?
1: Who makes that decision? Is there some group that just deems it? Like today, and I've already seen this two or three different places. It's National Donut Day, National Veggie Burger Day. And I know BB Shea will have one of those two things.
3: Yeah.
2: You going vegetarian?
3: Nah.
1: You going veggie on us?
3: Nah, chocolate cream filled for me, sir.
1: You ever have a good veggie burger? There are some.
3: You know, I tried one of those Impossible Whoppers when they came out.
1: Did you?
3: Yeah.
1: Did you?
3: It wasn't the same.
1: It's not as good?
3: No.
1: I have not tried it. I heard the consistency on it's very good. Would you say?
3: You know, I went in the early stages of it. Maybe they've worked on it, but I could tell the difference.
1: You could. Well, yeah. I think if you know going in, I mean, come on. They did used to have like Morningstar black bean burgers, I thought were pretty good.
2: I like those.
1: Those are good. That's different than a veggie burger though, isn't it?
2: Yeah, it is. And I mean, it's to me, it's I guess it's still protein. I don't even know if the fake meat, like the veggie burgers, if it's protein or plant based. I think they're plant based.
1: I gotta be because it is a veggie burger. I think I told you before you were born, McDonald's had a seaweed burger that I tried to convince myself was decent, and it was not that
2: seaweed.
1: Good. It was made with seaweed, and they publicize it. This is probably late 80s or early to mid 90s, and it didn't last long. But the burger was seaweed, and they, you know, it was one of those that they rolled out. I did try it. So anyway, it's National Veggie Burger Day, it's National Donut Day, and it's National Flip-Flop Day. Like, wow. Meaning wearing flip-flops. Probably because summer is approaching here,
3: yeah.
1: And we're, you know, unofficially into summer now. But when I told BB Shea, and he was stunned to hear this, every news program, we watched like two or three news programs to start the day, and all of them are like, oh, it's National Donut Day. You can get a free donut here, and you can buy a coffee and get a donut there, and I love this one with sprinkles, and I love, you know. And I said, you know, the donut companies are brilliant because somebody waved their magic wand and said it's National Donut Day. Probably Dunkin' or Krispy Kreme said, hey, let's create National Donut Day, and then we'll get all sorts of free publicity and have a sale. What we do is we are pawns in their game, I mean we in the media, radio and television, and give them tons of free advertising and talk about their specials on National Donut Day. And I think Krispy Kreme and the other donut shops have probably gotten in on this more than anybody else. When the World Series comes around, you know, they'll say, oh, we've got a donut with pinstripes for the Yankees and a donut with, you know, L.A. Dodger blue. Come pick your favorite. And we all go crazy over that kind of stuff, you know, in the media. We're just dupes for them. And BB Shea said, wow, man, you're really hyped over this donut thing.
2: You really are.
3: I've never heard somebody go after Big Donut, but you're leading the cause.
1: It's a problem. A donut, I mean, many have gotten in on this. It's why radio and TV and, I get, you know, other places to advertise, we're dumb for doing that. We shouldn't give them free advertising.
2: But why National Donut Day specifically? What about...
1: Well, I think they're the biggest.
2: What about Mother's Day?
1: Oh, Mother's Day. Well,
2: or Father's Day. They sell cards. People go to restaurants. It's like it's free advertising or Valentine's Day. Mm. Valentine's Day and Mother's Day are super busy restaurant days. All the restaurants jump in on board with it.
1: Well, I think mothers do deserve to be honored. And fathers. Now, Valentine's Day, you know,
2: I mean,
1: they call that a Hallmark holiday, of course.
2: All made up.
1: That's made up. But I guess probably because they're so old and ingrained before my time. Now, you know, if Valentine's Day was created last year, I'd probably be sitting here ranting and raving against it. It's like, come on.
2: You never know. In 20 years, National Donut Day could be a federal holiday.
1: Let me tell you, it's grown. There, 20 years ago, I was sitting, where was I? Oh, here, right here. doing this. God, today I was looking at, like, you know, we had to do a this date in history sometimes. And I look back, like I told BB Shea, 22 years ago today, Ronald Reagan died. Where was I? Here.
2: For all the historical events.
1: Oh, we reported it. You know, we reported. 24 years ago today, Elizabeth Smart was kidnapped. What was I doing? Oh, reporting it.
3: Here. Right here.
1: Here. Exactly. 24 years ago, a grand jury indicted R. Kelly. What was I doing? Oh, reporting it.
3: Talking about
1: here.
3: It. Here.
1: Here. 17 years ago, The Hangover was released. I gave the review. Here. How old am I? I keep on looking like, my God, how old am I doing this? But 20 years ago, you know, donut day. We didn't have all these days, but then it became, oh, it's donut day. And there was a woman on the news, local news, and they started just like we start, you know, and they had a box of donuts between them. And there was a male and female, and the male anchor was like, oh my God, I love donuts. It's National Donut Day. Krispy Kreme will give you buy one, get one, you know, something, whatever they were doing. And he went on for a minute about how great donuts are. And of course they are.

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1: Here's my theory on Valentine's Day. I think they love it, Valentine's Day, when it, see if I'm right, when it's like a Tuesday or Wednesday, because they get a huge crowd on Valentine's Day and a huge crowd on like the Friday and Saturday surrounding Valentine's. Am I right on that?
2: Yeah, I mean, and honestly, the same for Mother's Day, but not quite. Mm-hmm. I mean, you'll be busy all Mother's Day weekend.
1: Oh, really?
2: But with Valentine's Day, it is awesome if it's on a Tuesday, because then you'll have a huge
1: Tuesday night crowd.
2: Tuesday, and then Friday, Saturday, Sunday before, and then Friday, Saturday, Sunday after. So if it's a Tuesday or Wednesday.
1: Yeah, so it's perfect. Do you get it? Not at restaurants, man. What about Halloween? Halloween parties? Like, if Halloween's on a Tuesday, are the bars full on Friday and Saturday and on Tuesday? I don't know about that.
2: So in pizza, mm-hmm. you want Halloween to be on Friday.
1: Oh,
2: Friday
1: you do.
2: Or Saturday. Yeah. I mean, if you have, if it's on a Tuesday, you'll do more business than your typical Tuesday, mm-hmm. but you don't really get, because a lot of people that get pizza for Halloween are usually like feeding their kids or something.
1: Yeah.
2: It's not, it doesn't feel so much like a Halloween party, which those happen too.
1: Right.
2: But it would be on the day specifically and no other day.
1: You know what I've championed? And it fell on deaf ears.
2: Of course.
1: Somebody. We need an ad.
3: She's
1: on.
3: Getting
1: well,
3: it.
1: We
3: now.
1: Don't need an ad.
3: She's
1: on like that.
3: Now, yeah.
1: They at one point somebody floated the idea of, instead of October 31st being Halloween, last Saturday of October.
2: I totally agree.
1: I do like that.
2: Well, who wants Halloween on a Tuesday?
1: Yeah, right. Because the kid. But then the pushback was, yeah, but then you're going to get a lot of parties and a lot of people driving and maybe some drunk driving while kids are on the street. So that was, I was like, okay, I kind of see that. So if it's on a Tuesday, then you don't get as many, you know, the parties are on Saturday anyway, and the kids are out trick-or-treating on Tuesday.
3: Yeah, but it's one night a year.
1: It is. Yeah, you're right. It is just one night a year.
2: Also, most trick-or-treating has completely fallen out of favor.
1: It's all trunk-or-treating.
3: That's right.
2: Yeah, and the reason is it's so much safer.
1: And I think trick-or-treating, you go pretty early anyway.
2: When
1: you
2: it's
1: know.
2: Still light outside.
1: Yeah, I would think the drunks would be on the road at midnight two. Or after 2 in the morning when the trick-or-treating is all done. The point is, don't succumb to Big Donut today.
2: What if somebody brought us some donuts in here?
1: I would eat one.
2: So, okay.
1: I would eat one. Okay, I'm not. Yes, okay, of course, I'm a complete hypocrite. Of course. But we in the media have become such pawns in their game, and Donut led the way. Now, the others have followed. Cheeseburger, yes, all of that. Was it Biggie just saying, like, oh, the Pride Month thing. Here we are in Pride Month. Mm-hmm. And, oh, Lord, let me show my pride. Come on over to Home Depot. Look at our logo. It's rainbow. Oh, and we got a special on these, you know, what, hammers. That's the way people have gotten. It's disgusting. It's disgusting the way we treat things like that.
2: We want to be careful.
1: Well, yeah. Yeah, that's exactly
3: using
1: right.
3: things like that to sell products. Yes, that's the problem.
1: I do not care for that. I'll see where you fall on this, Red Rachel. Elmo on Sesame Street. They did a little piece on the NBA Finals. Now it's Spurs and Knicks, of course. And Elmo is a New Yorker. That's where Sesame Street is.
2: Yeah.
1: That's where the street is in New York. And Elmo was asked, are you watching the games? And he's like, oh, I just want both teams to win. It's so great. And all these New Yorkers are like, shut up. You're a New Yorker.
2: Yeah, you can maybe get away with that in California or something, but
1: Not New York.
2: No, not New York.
1: You probably agree with this, BB Shea. I'm hearing that this is the most unified the city has ever been, because, like, when the Yankees win it, you've got Yankee fans and Mets fans. Mm-hmm. When the Giants win it, there are a lot of Jets fans. It's Knicks. I mean, you have the Brooklyn Nets, but it's Knicks.
3: I mean, the Knicks run that city.
1: And they haven't won it in forever.
3: Knicks fans run that city.
1: Yeah. Apparently, anywhere you go in New York and other places now, there are Knicks jerseys. So, Elmo, come on.
2: Did you see the mayor in New York? He did some legislation where he suspended bedtime for kids so that they could stay up and watch.
1: That guy. Nobody likes that guy.
3: Mom Donnie.
2: Yeah, that guy.
1: Okay. It reminds me of when, I believe I told you this, during COVID, the local radio station, so they suspended bedtime for kids so that they could...

0: The local radio station got me. It was during COVID, and it was like Christmas Eve, and I was out shopping. I know I've told you this. And I'm in the grocery store parking lot, and the lady on the local radio, they're playing Christmas music. She says, I've got a late breaker from the governor about COVID, and it's great news. The governor has said something that you're going to want to hear. I'll tell you in three songs. I was like, well, I sat in the parking lot.
1: For three songs.
0: Three songs play. She comes back and she goes, the governor has says Santa is immune to COVID, so he will be on schedule tonight. And I looked at that radio and I gave it a finger. Said, you just... Now, many call that a great radio tease because it made me listen an extra 15 minutes to Christmas songs.
1: Yeah, you would have gotten out of your car.
0: Oh, I'd have been done. I'd have gone because it was last minute Christmas stuff I was getting. And I gave it the finger and I said, how dare you?
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0: We have a little bit of a wrap-up to do on BB Shea's game here. Put up or show Shea up. Sports trivia. Fact checker Rusty has weighed in. The Broncos have three of the five biggest blowout losses in Super Bowl history. I'm not surprised. They get killed in Super Bowls. They have. They've won three as well. So give them a little credit there. You know, they're 3-5, I believe, in Super Bowls. And fact checker Rusty says, I forgot to mention the five Major League Baseball teams that have not won the World Series. BB Shea's got four of them. You said the Rays. And you said the Mariners. And since then you've said.
2: Rockies.
0: Yes.
2: Padres.
0: Yes.
2: I can't think of the fifth one.
0: Brewers.
2: Milwaukee
0: yeah. Brewers. Of course, they should have won it in 1982. You know what I'm talking
2: yeah,
0: about.
2: Yeah, we know. Everybody's talking about it.
0: The other day I saw this guy in town. The 1982 World Series, as I'm sure you know, Rachel, was Cardinals and Brewers. Now, the Brewers won the first game in a blowout in St. Louis, and it was a back-and-forth series, and then the Cardinals wound up winning it in seven games. And I saw a guy have a bumper sticker on there that said, St. Louis Cardinals 1982 World Series champions, and it was from 82. It wasn't like a throwback sticker. It was old, I'm telling you. Now, in doing that and trying to come up with it, B.B. Shea said, well, it's been a long time, but the Indians won a World Series in Cleveland. Of course, Guardians now. Those are your Guardians. Right. So, that's the one that I wish it was still Indians. I always accidentally call them that. Always. And BB Shea said, it was your niece that did this?
2: Yeah, my niece had this Barbie doll. Mm-hmm. And she's been into drawing recently. Mm-hmm. And she took a black marker and drew all over the Barbie doll's face with the black marker. And I said, young lady, that is problematic.
0: Yep. And she's 26.
2: Yeah, she is.
0: That's the problem. That's a real problem. Yeah. She ought to know better than
2: she
0: that.
2: She should.
0: I just saw that. You're a Cheers fan.
1: And, love it.
0: Did you know Ted Danson did blackface once? Have we talked about that?
1: Oh, yeah. He still is to this day having to apologize for it.
0: I just saw. He dated Whoopi Goldberg, and one time he showed up at a whatever function in blackface. And even in the 90s, people were like, bruh.
2: Damn, dog.
0: You can't be doing
1: anytime
0: that.
1: Anytime I hear a blackface story, I'm like, oh, that had to be from like the 60s.
0: No. Yeah. He was in the 90s. I'll tell you though, if he'd done it in 2015, 30, that's it. You better not be doing that today. And he did it in like 93 or so. He's dating Whoopi Goldberg. He was just at a function like earlier this week and they were like, hey, Ted. He's like, yeah, I apologize. I'm sorry. I know. It's on me, man. I don't know what I was thinking. I never should have done that, obviously. Yeah, he's still, all these years later, having to apologize for it, which I guess that's just...
1: Do you think Whoopi was like, hey, this will be fun?
0: I don't know why. How?
1: It's such a strange relationship, too.
0: It was. It is. You see those two together, and you're just like, man. Because now he's been married to Mary Steenburgen for years and years. I don't know. That was... It was just... I never pictured them together. But... Especially there's that I do remember it very well when he put on the blackface and he caught some flack, but it wasn't like he was kicked off TV or anything. I mean, he went on to more successful shows.
1: Yeah, he would have never been in TV ever again if he did, like you said, in 2015.
0: No, I don't know. What do you think the last year, this is a bad even question, but I mean, what's the last year he could have gotten away with that without being completely
2: canceled? You're going to ask when was the last year it was acceptable.
0: It was never acceptable, but there were times it was acceptable. But what's the last year he does that and he gets some blowback, but he can still be on television?
2: Well, I mean... Jimmy Fallon's done it. Jimmy Kimmel have done it, and they've gone on to have major success.
0: What years did
2: that
0: they
2: do? That was 2000s, maybe.
0: Mm-hmm. When Kimmel, we've probably discussed this before. When Kimmel gets on his high horse about things, I always think, yeah, but dude, you did blackface.
2: That always comes up.
1: Well, yeah. And yeah. I mean, everything he did on the Man Show was crazy.
0: It was a misogynistic show. I thought it was funny. I liked it.
1: I've seen clips. It was most definitely funny. Edgy comedy is funny, and I think edgy comedy kind of. For the most part, ended after the 2010s.
0: Well, But the roasts are still like that. They just did the Kevin Hart roast.
2: That's right.
0: And who's your boy? Kill Tony.
2: Oh, Tony Hinchcliffe. Yeah.
0: He told a joke. I'm going to pucker even saying it. He told a joke about George Floyd. And, you know, what was it? Like he's looking up at us right now. Or yeah. Something. I can't tell the joke. I don't even know. I can't tell the joke. And he got a lot of like flack for that. And Kevin Hart has said, that's the whole point. We're trying to be pushy. We're trying to be edgy. We're trying to go over that edge, which I guess there is still a place for. Is it the roast, the only place you could really do it?
2: I mean, a big platform like that? Yeah. Especially if you have like an African-American person being roasted and Hart. There's white people doing the roasting. Yeah, that's going to come up.
0: So if Tony Hinchcliffe shows up in blackface, is he done?
2: I think there's a line there.
0: I do too.
2: I think that's the line. That or saying the N-word outright, I think, is the line.
0: Agreed.
2: Yeah.
1: But I also think that that's the comedian's angle now is, I'm still edgy. Because it used to be all comedians were kind of edgy.
0: Yeah.
1: I mean, that, you know, in the 90s and the 2000s, the early 2000s, you could still... any comedy was going to be that way. But now it's like most comedians are not. And the ones that are, that's their whole appeal is I'm still edgy. I'm still willing to do this.
0: I never liked the discussion of like what's acceptable, like really what we're just talking about, what's acceptable and what's not. I think if you make it funny enough, almost anything goes. But you're right about the N-word and blackface. Although a black comedian can get away with the N-word.
2: Oh, yeah.
0: You know, that's just.
1: But also, I mean. Is blackface even funny? I mean,
0: yeah. How would you make that funny? I mean, there's, you know, you better be darn funny.
2: Yeah,
0: you better have the set that really kills there.
1: And then it's still not the blackface that's funny. It's the set that's funny, which means you didn't need it.
0: Right, boy, I pucker when Kevin Hart was when I heard that joke. You saw the whole roast, didn't you? The Kevin Hart roast. Did you like it?
2: I mean, yeah, I thought it was funny. I mean, everybody pretty much for the most part was funny, and yeah, the white comedians got a lot of kickback from the some of the African American community on the racial jokes.
0: But Hart is saying, that's what you want. That's what we do.
2: Hart's a comedian.
0: Yeah.
2: Hart understands that. And, you know, comedians are in no position to tell anybody how to feel or, you know, or how to react to certain things.
0: Well, if you walk away from a roast and nobody has anything to say,
2: they would have said it was boring.
0: It's unsuccessful. Yeah. It's not a good roast.
1: That's the whole point. You're asking people to be mean to you.
0: Oh,
1: anything goes at that point. You've opened yourself up.
0: I told you one time there was an idea here that people roast me. That we go, because we've dealt with a lot of comedians, that we just go to some auditorium, you know, like our Two Guys Named Chris Comedy All-Star Show, and it becomes a roast of me. And I said, absolutely. Are you kidding? As thin-skinned as I am.
1: I was going to say, you've never watched The Office. there's an episode where Michael asks everybody to roast him, and they're doing pretty harmless roast, honestly, he gets mad and upset and runs out crying. So
0: that would be me.
1: Yeah.
0: Tears would be flowing down my face.
2: It would last 5 minutes.
0: There's no way. I mean, it would open, and they'd say, oh, what is that? Is that a topography map or your leg? And I'd be like, that's it.
1: You get your hair dyed before you came out here?
0: That'd be the opening joke. Well, Chris Kelly's going to be late tonight. He's having his hair dyed for the occasion. Oh, my God. There's no way. There is no way I could stick around for something like that. Absolutely not. I puckered when you misspelled Biggie's name on the computer screen.
2: Didn't slow you down at all.
0: Well, he put Niggy up there. What am I supposed to say? I mean, it's on the screen. What am I supposed to
1: say? He reads everything that's on
0: I
1: the
0: just
1: screen.
0: Just read it. If it's on the screen, I'm going to read it. That's all there is to it.
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0: I just told you about that Christmas thing where I was listening to FM station playing Christmas music. And she says, I've got an update. It was right in the throes of COVID. It was December of 2020. And she said, update from the governor, a major policy on COVID, and you're going to love it. And then she says, after I wait through three songs... good news. Santa is immune to COVID. He's the only one, and he's going to make his rounds. You think I wouldn't? I cannot tell you how angry I was sitting there. Just like, but then I thought, God, she got me. You know, here, the DJ got me. Well, listen to this now. Yesterday, I'm listening to country. Okay, fine. Sue me. Morgan Wallen was on.
1: Russell Dickerson, B.B. Shea's favorite.
0: B.B. Shea loves Russell Dickerson. We learned that earlier this week. Yeah. I like that you and I are bonding over some things.
2: Yeah, I've never even heard of Russell Dickerson. I don't know what you're talking about.
1: That's what you think.
0: Mm-hmm. He told me he never heard of you. How about that? Dickerson said, who's BB's? Yeah. I don't know. So the DJ says, this is pretty good. She says, I am talking to everybody about something that happened to me in the grocery store. People keep telling me to shut up about it. I won't shut up about it. That's how unbelievable it was. And she goes, you're going to want to hear it. I'm going to tell you in a couple of songs. So I'm like, all right. So I'm in. Now, I was in my neighborhood returning home, and I parked the car outside my neighbor's house. Okay. I was like, I'm listening to this.
1: Did you not want your family to know you were home?
0: It wasn't so much that. I didn't. Okay. My wife would have wondered, why are you in the driveway? Why are you in the garage? The dog would have gone crazy. All of those things. So I pull like three houses down. I stop. You know, I listen to Morgan Wallen, another country artist. It's five songs. I go through five songs. Some of them I didn't even know. All right. Five songs. And now my neighbors are like, you know, everything all right out here?
2: Hiding from the wife again?
0: I mean, if I was black, I'd have probably been arrested. Let's face it. Surely the neighborhood watch would have been called on me. If I was a black guy, I'm sitting there listening to country music, that old beat up van, you know, window down because it's fairly hot.
1: Suspect has peanut butter spoons in his car.
0: Well, and I do too. I have two peanut butter spoons in my car. So the woman, the DJ says, I was at the grocery store and I'm buying some wine, and the woman who's bagging up the groceries says, I need to see your ID. I show it to her. She looks at me for a long, long time and then says, you look so much younger than your actual age. And the DJ is like, I've just been walking on a cloud ever since. And then she leaves. And I thought, that was a waste of five songs. That was no good. And then I thought, I bet people say that about me all the time. I'll say, oh, I got something coming up. And then later, like, that was awful. You wait through this schlock, and then you get to whatever it was that I teach. Half the time, I don't even get into the stuff I
1: teach.
0: There's the other thing. If like songs are playing, I was like, get to it. Get to what you said. Well, they got me for 20 minutes listening there, probably. You know, I sat there in front of my neighbor's house for 20 minutes, wasting gas and becoming the ire of the neighborhood. Like, what's he doing out there? And all it was she looks younger than the woman thought she was. So that was the whole thing.
1: And I feel like with you specifically, that would have made you more angry than the typical person.
0: Yeah, I did.
1: If that day nobody had told you that you looked younger than your actual age.
0: Oh, believe me. Every time I buy beer or wine, I wait for them to card me. All they do
1: is have it in your hand.
0: Oh, I do. They look at me and they're like, oh, yeah, They don't even come. They're like, if I'm at self-checkout and it says attendant will be with you, they're like, oh, we'll do it remotely. We know. Yeah. It's obvious. It's really, you know, not once. Can I get carded one time? I still have brown hair.
1: That makes me kind of uncomfortable if I'm with somebody that's clearly older, like my mom, you know, or a grandparent or something, and we get drinks and they ask to see my ID and not theirs. I'm like, just for giggles, just to make them feel good, can you say I need to see your ID?
0: Yeah, I know. Yes, that would be fun. You must get carded all the time.
1: Yeah, pretty much.
0: Well, of course.
1: Yeah. 70% of the time.
0: Yeah. You know, here's something else I'll admit to you. I recently went on a beach weekend trip with our friend Chris Dim, who used to work here. And we were talking about, he used to be here first and nobody else was in the building. I mean, you know, he had the whole place to himself. And then I would come in like 25, 30 minutes later. Well, now it's like that I'm here first and BB Shea comes in 20 minutes later, you know. And when BB Shea, that time when you're alone, it's kind of magical. You know, it's just like, wow.
2: Yes, it is.
0: There's all this, you know that feeling.
2: Yes.
0: So when you come in, I mean, I always am glad you're here, but sometimes I'm like, okay, that time has ended. So it's like almost a little like, you know, you had it to yourself and now you don't. And so I said that to Chris Dim. He goes, oh yeah, I used to hate when you came in. I said, really? He goes, yeah, when the door opened, I just was like, oh no, he's here. Andy, you're talking about the radio teases. I've sat through two now. Two different stations got me. Country and soft AC. Soft rock. Go ahead, Andy.
14: Hey, good morning, guys. Hey, Kelly, I just want to say you was one of the worst because I would be going to work and I only had a few minutes back in the day. I'd had about an 8-10 minute drive and you would inevitably say something that got me hooked. And then I would be waiting. As soon as I got the parking lot, I'd have to keep waiting and waiting because you'd take little detours on your stories. Yep. And I'm like, fine, say the damn thing. And then all of a sudden, right when you get ready to do it, Dan would step in with a question. Mm-hmm. And 90% of the time, I never got to hear the end of the story or find out what happened.
0: You're right.
1: What you're saying is that this was karma, what happened to him.
0: Yeah, that's right. That's right. You're right. I apologize, and I'm going to do better at that. That's my non-negotiable. Put it on my phone. Thank you, Andy. I am so glad you said that. When I tease something, we're going to do it from now on. But keep me, check me on that.
1: Okay.
2: Let's do over-under on the percentage this actually happens.
0: All right, I'm going to do it. Because I am bad to say, here's what's coming. Then my mind goes somewhere else, you know. Somebody will come in and say something. Well, what did I just tease? Surprise music from an old guy and a dead guy. We'll get to that in a moment. All right, we're going to get to that. We're going to do it. On country music, do you remember when, I think it was Biggie alerted us to this. He had heard the new Luke Bryan song. The song is called Fish, Hunt, Golf, Drink. You want to talk about cutting to the chase. Fish, Hunt, Golf,
2: What's drink. Better than those four things?
0: The criticism was, you just obviously had AI write this. I mean, my God.
1: Either AI or a four-year-old.
0: Yeah. Who wrote this?

0: It's one of those songs I sat through yesterday waiting for the woman.
1: Golf drink.
2: It's kind of growing on me.
0: Yeah.
2: Kind of catchy.
0: You know, and when she teased her story, by the way, I didn't dare change the station because she said, I'll tell you the next time, you know, in a few songs. She didn't say how many. I'd listen to five. This was one of them. So Luke Bryan has addressed the rumors that he wrote it using AI. He's heard the criticism.
3: I mean, we've had some negativity out there, some trolls saying that I AI'd it, which is completely false. That song is designed for one thing, to have fun and to tell the world what I love to do and what I strive to do. When I get days off, I want to hunt, fish, golf, and drink. And I might try to do them all in the same day.
0: The troll said, you're dumber than we thought you were.
2: To me, if you, I think you're better off saying, yes, AI did write this song, because otherwise you're saying, I'm simple and dumb.
0: Yeah.
2: Like, just say AI did it. Yeah. Say, I just needed a new single out, and I didn't have time to write one.
0: Yeah. Well, I don't know. I think if he admitted that, if he said, okay, yeah, yeah, they'd really turn up. Especially country music fans. I don't think they're going to like AI.
2: I don't know. Meddling in it.
0: Like that.
2: I would not admit to being this simple.
0: Here's the story about a surprise concert last night. Here's an older star. Madonna did a concert for 15 minutes in Times Square last night, out of nowhere, celebrating Pride Month. We had the beginning and the end. That started, and people were just like walking by. They're like, oh my. And it was Madonna. She did a show. 15 minutes, though.

0: There's some Madonna for you. They opened doors with a giant big screen, and then boom, she just came out and did it. This is the ending here. It was in conjunction with Grindr, which is a gay dating site. Boy, they got me on that one a few years ago.
1: Yeah.
0: Everybody said, yeah, put your profile on Grindr. I was like, all right, I'll do it. Why not? You know, no, it turns out it's a gay dating site. So she did it for Pride Month in conjunction with a Grindr to get their numbers up. The older rock star that did also a surprise show, Richie Sambora, at a wedding reception. Richie Sambora, they were playing the classic Bon Jovi.

0: His daughter got married.
1: I think about that sometimes. If you're a famous singer, do you get to do karaoke?
0: I think I would kind of join, especially if it's at your daughter's wedding. I think that'd be kind of cool. You know, John Bon Jovi himself was at a wedding once. It's a very famous video. I saw it. And he wasn't like a relative, a close relative anyway. And a woman, the band, started singing that song. And cameras went to John Bon Jovi. He's like, no.
1: He's sick of hearing it.
0: No. Well, eventually, finally, by like the third verse, he's like, all right, I'll do it. So he goes to the mic. And the woman starts to put the music in front of his face. He goes, I know it. I know the song. I'm John Bon. I wrote it. I'm John Bon Jovi. I know what I'm doing here singing this. We told you old guy music. Boom. We told you old lady music. Boom. That's Madonna. Dead guy music. Prince has got a new album coming out. First, he's been dead 10 years. It's been a while.
2: 10 years.
1: They will not let this guy die.
0: Yeah, it's, you know, I think Biggie pointed this out. I didn't realize he's right. When Prince was alive, very, very protective of his music, his royalties, his rights. Since he died, the family's been like, open the vaults. We'll do it. Money talks, apparently, for them. And so Prince has got a new one coming out. Let me get the exact date for you. A full album in late August. It's called Timeless. Songs previously unreleased from 1977 through his death in 2016. I'm a big fan. I bet this goes nowhere, but the truth is it would be cool to hear some, like what he did in the 80s.
2: You know? I guess they've spent all this time remastering them and, you know, finishing them up. I mean, and this family, I mean, they turned his house into a museum.
0: Yeah,
2: they're just cashing checks.
0: Do you admire the hustle?
2: Yes.
0: I thought so.
2: Yes.
0: I figured as much.
2: If I had a famous relative and they died, I'd be putting that stuff out everywhere.
0: Even if he was such a recluse.
2: Yeah, he's not going to come back and say anything about it.
0: He might with AI.
1: I was going to say, I'm glad that this isn't AI. This is stuff that he did, you know, and musician. That was a tough one. Musicians do this all the time.
0: Yep.
1: Is they like record stuff that never gets released. If this was fake AI music, it would really tank. I think it could go somewhere.
0: Mm-hmm. Yeah, exactly.
3: Go ahead. Go back to sleep. The Two Guys Named Chris Saturday Show on Rock 92.
0: Here's another one for your generation. See if you find this cute or creepy. Another from the advice columnist, Ask Eric. Ask Eric is a guy who gives terrible advice, and I read his column from time to time. A lot of times he doesn't know what to do. Here's one for you. Now, the question is, cute or creepy? And a woman has written in, she's in her 30s, late 30s, and she says, I got a DM. This is called a direct message. You know, no one's ever sent me a DM. I don't think anyone. If they have, I've missed it. You think anybody's gone into my DMs?
2: No. Your
1: Facebook DMs?
0: I don't know where
1: you probably at least had somebody try to scam you through your DMs.
0: I hear that term all the time. I don't know where my DMs are. I don't know. I have no idea. If I wanted to check my DMs, I wouldn't know how to do it. I hear people talking about DM this, DM that. Couldn't tell you. No, people go into your DMs a lot. Maybe you should.
2: That's how I met my girlfriend.
0: In your DMs.
2: She slid into my DMs, yeah.
0: See? It's a love connection.
2: It works.
0: It does work. Yeah. People slip into your DMs from time to time.
1: All the time.
0: Do they really?
1: Yeah.
0: You get a little DM.
1: In fact, I wish I were you and I didn't know what DMs were.
0: No one's ever said that before. I wish I were you. Why?
1: Wouldn't have any weird DMs.
0: Why? Woman says, I got a DM from an unknown sender saying, happy anniversary. It turned out to be from my 11th grade boyfriend, and the anniversary was of us losing our virginity to each other 20 years ago. I haven't seen him in about 18 years. Cute or creepy?
1: Creepy. Creepy. Blocked.
0: Ask Eric says, I don't know. You don't find that a little flattering? If the boyfriend that you lost your virginity to were to just pop up out of nowhere. She says, he was my high school boyfriend. I hadn't seen him in a long time.
1: Okay, do you remember the date?
0: I do not.
1: I don't think you should remember the date.
0: I remember the circumstances. I do not remember the date.
1: I think it's not normal to remember the exact date.
0: I wonder about that. You don't think a lot of people remember the exact date they lost their virginity?
1: No, you're supposed to be thinking about way more important things.
0: I wonder about that. I wonder if, especially women, they don't like write it down or just think or put it in the diary when there was such a thing, when people do, or journal.
1: I mean, I don't think I did. I don't think I did. Mm-mm. I think I mean, I do remember the name of the person, but barely.
0: Really?
1: Yeah.
0: You barely remember the name of the person?
1: Yeah.
2: Was it a common name?
0: Boyfriend?
2: Or what?
0: Boyfriend in high school?
1: He was like, I never dated anybody that I went to high school with.
0: It just happened in high school?
1: Yeah, it was high school. Mm-hmm. And it was a guy I knew, like, kind of casually. And, you know.
0: One thing led to another?
1: Yeah.
0: How was the experience?
1: Awful.
0: Yeah.
1: It's terrible. It was a long time before I considered it again.
0: Oh, really?
1: Yeah.
0: Yeah, me too. Mine was a one night. I don't know her name. It was like a one night thing, and it was awful. You know, it was terrible.
1: You didn't have to pay, did you?
0: I'm not going to comment. That's private. This is a private thing. This is totally. Why would I say something like that? She may have been a prostitute. I don't know. I'm not sure. She came on to me at a party. He's like, all right, okay. I was terrible. I didn't know what I was doing. The whole thing lasted 2 minutes. I barely even counted it. It was a long time before I did it again. You know, it's terrible. I mean, the first time oftentimes is not a good.
2: But that age, you're just trying to get it done as quick as possible. Especially if you're a guy.
0: You have no idea what you're doing.
2: You just want to get it done.
0: You have no idea what you're doing. And I was trying to be all like, I've done it before. Which, of course, sure she knew I hadn't. Had the guy done it before?
1: Yeah.
0: Yeah, so he knew, yeah.
1: Well, that didn't make much of a difference. He was still a teenage boy.
0: Bad experience.
1: Yeah.
0: You do get better as you go along. You know, you sort of know, you kind of know what you're doing. Plus, when I did it, there was no internet, so I couldn't look up, you know, how do I do this?
1: Yeah.
0: I mean, I think now people do, don't you think?
2: Oh, like, yeah.
0: What are techniques to be better at it when you first do it?
1: I have a friend, and I can't say how I know him because this is a really embarrassing story, but he had a similar experience. He was going to hook up with this girl. And
0: he knew it was going to be happening?
1: I guess so. And he had told her he had done it before when he had not.
0: Right.
1: So when it's time to put the condom on, he, you know, takes it out of the package and he unrolled it first.
0: Oh, no.
1: Which gave away the fact that he obviously never done it before.
0: Not done it before. Boy, he didn't even pay attention in sex ed. You know, they put it on a banana in sex ed. You sort of know what you're doing.
1: Yeah.
0: I mean, my God, your heart's racing. You have no idea what you're doing. I mean, I wonder if people ever have, like, my first experience was fantastic. That's got to be very rare when that, you know, or unless you're boyfriend, girlfriend for a long time and you plan it together and you're like, let's, you know, lose it to each other and it does go well. I can't imagine, though. Usually.
1: I've never heard a good first-time story.
0: No, nobody tells it. Well, this woman says she was with you. She found it very creepy, and she blocked him. She didn't. She's married with kids now, so she didn't want
1: to. That makes it worse.
0: Yeah. Well, I don't even know if he knew that. You know, he slid into her DMs. Happy anniversary. I wonder what percentage of people do know the exact date that they lost their virginity. You know, it happens more in the summer. I read that an article, my mother put it on our refrigerator. It was in the newspaper when I was about 16 that it said, beware, teens lose their virginity in the summer. Mm-hmm. And the article came out in June and put it up probably because they're bored and have more time to go and more places to go.
1: And you're wearing less clothes.
0: That too.
2: Good point.
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2: Talking fast food burgers, and what is your favorite?
0: BB Shea went to McDonald's, got a, what everybody gets, a couple of double cheeseburgers, fry, you know. You didn't want a pack of nuggets on the side of that?
2: I thought about it.
0: Yeah, why not?
2: Coke. Trying to eat healthy.
0: Yeah, I like it. So, Biggie says, and I'll tell you this, I love their marketing right now. He likes the Burger King cheeseburger better than any cheeseburger of the big fast food chains.
2: Yeah, I was just been debating this for a while, but I think the Burger King double cheeseburger is just quality. Like the flame broiled takes it up a notch. It's not real fancy.
0: I think if I was Burger King, I would hit that flame broiled thing so hard that it was like everything you think of Burger King.
2: Yeah.
0: When I was younger, they used to hit that all the time. And they would show the charcoal and the fire.
2: Yeah.
0: But I tell you, I like their marketing right now. If you haven't seen that, Burger King on their marketing and television, at least, they have the CEO saying, "We fired the king because you're the king. We heard you.
2: That's good.
0: Yeah, you want a better burger, and we made it better." And they show people eating the burger, and they show the old Burger King, you know, that weirdo,
2: the king. Yeah,
0: king. He's like walking out with his head down. They're like, "We fired him. You're the king now at Burger King." And I thought that's pretty good.
2: That's pretty good.
0: I like when the CEO is like, "We heard you." Yeah. I think Domino's did it 10 years ago when they said, "Hey, we heard you wanted a better sauce. We made it." You know, I like that.
1: And yeah.
0: Mm-hmm. It worked too.
1: Well, and another thing with Burger King's marketing, they were one of the first ones to jump on when the McDonald's CEO took a little bite of the big arch. I mean, Burger King was one of the first ones that was like, "I'm going to be the CEO that takes a huge bite of my burger." And I think that's great marketing.
0: I think it was smart too. I was really liking seeing that. And I haven't had a Burger King burger in many years. But that's a good tasting burger.
2: The flame broiled really to me does take it up a notch.
0: I would hammer that home so much.
2: Yeah,
0: flame broiled. It's like you're grilling out at home is what I would say. It's like grilling out at home. You know, it's that good. But you don't have to. You can come to Burger King. Here's your sticky situation of the day.
2: Ooh,
0: yesterday's did not get as much play as I thought. I ask, you're at a gas station. You clog the toilet with your own waste. Who do you tell on the way out the door? The answer was absolutely no one. Keep walking. Leave it befouled. You blew it up. It's done. Mm-hmm. Then we had 8 minutes of dead air. No one.
16: Boy, I really you thought we'd debate it more, and we were like, no, you never own up to it. You leave.
0: And everybody the rest of the day, like several people came into the office and said, obviously you blow up a toilet, you leave. It's a gas station. Done. What are you thinking? Yeah. Done. That's it. You're at a bar on a Friday night. You see the boss's 18-year-old son getting hammered. Do you say anything to the boss?
2: Absolutely not.
0: I don't know about that.
2: That's none of my business.
0: Safety issue.
1: Do you know the boss?
2: That's not my business.
0: Yeah, you know the boss.
1: Oh, yeah, absolutely.
0: You would say something.
1: Yes.
0: Are here at this company.
16: Snitch.
0: All right.
16: Okay. This is a sticky situation. Mm-hmm.
0: I think we had something similar when I was a kid. Our neighbor, he was about 14, and my mother would see him driving around the neighborhood without his parents' knowledge, alone. He'd be gone for 30 minutes or whatever, and then come back. And the debate was, do I tell?
1: That's my exact justification. If this 18-year-old is drinking, I just want to make sure he's not driving and killing somebody on the way home. I mean, I hate to be a snitch, but if there's a chance he's going to put keys in the ignition and drive, I'm going to tell.
0: Yeah, I think so. I would too. Tough, though. I mean, really tough to do.
1: I mean, yeah, and I don't want to, but people get hit by drunk drivers all the time.
0: Although I have to say, one time I was gone on a trip and my car was here. So I stopped by here. And to pick up my car, I'd ridden with a bunch, probably white boy weekend, bunch of guys. Yeah. Oh man, partied all weekend. Oh, you know how we used to party.
16: Oh yeah.
0: Come back. We go to Burger King and McDonald's. We didn't care.
16: Damn.
0: It's partying.
1: Wild.
0: Okay. Got back here. It's Sunday afternoon. Our boss's son, who was probably 20, used to make extra money by cleaning the place up. Well, when I got here, there was two cars in the parking lot, mine and his. And when I walked to get my car after they dropped me off, there were plumes of smoke coming out of his vehicle. And as I walked up to say, hey, I recognize there's no doubt it was marijuana. So I had the decision to make. Do I tell the boss or do I not? And I did not.
16: No, you got in.
0: That's right.
16: Let me hit that.
0: Yeah.
16: Let's not tell anyone about this. Just let me sit in your passenger seat for a minute.
0: He looked up at me. His eyes were so bloodshot. I was like, I didn't expect to see you here today. I said, I bet you didn't. Yeah. Sunday afternoon.
16: Yeah, just here cleaning. you're doing a fantastic job. I remember that time. That's when we really weren't sure if we were going to make it.
0: Yes.
16: Oh, we made some cuts. Yes. We'll change his name. We're just going to let Bobby clean around the building.
0: Wait, what? Yeah, Bobby did the cleaning on weekends and after hours. And man, he was hotboxing big time in that. That car, I thought it was on fire. I got here. I was like, man, the car's on fire.
16: Oh my God.
0: He was inside. He looked up. And he went, oh, hey, man. What are you doing here? So I didn't tell on him. I did not.
1: I think that's a little bit different because you're saying if you're at a bar as like a patron and you're friends with the owner and you see his kid.
0: Yep.
1: But this was a situation, in your situation, you both like work at the same place with the same boss,
0: yes.
1: And also you're more like peers, where if you're an adult and this is an 18-year-old, you're really just looking out for his safety and everybody else's safety.
0: Trying to. I think
16: my only, the thing I was thinking is I might keep an eye on him.
0: Yeah.
16: In the bar. And if he did, like you said,
0: if he started getting into a car you got to stop that.
16: Yeah. I'd say, we're going to get you an Uber. You know, I'm not going to tell your parents about this, but
0: you could pull the old, I'm not going to tell your dad, but you should tell your dad.
16: Oh. Well, that's never going to happen.
0: That's right. I'm going to trust you to tell your dad.
16: Well, here's the other thing. Is this a family-owned company? Could he be my boss one day?
0: That was the joke before y'all ever came along. 30 years ago, I worked here, and the owner of the company had a 2-year-old child. And he'd come in here and run up and down the halls, you know, and people would say, that'll be your boss one day. And we'd all laugh. And now he is.
16: He is.
0: Super guy.
16: Yeah.
0: They were like, you better be nice to him. He was 2, like jam on his face. He's running amok. And they'd be like, you better be nice to him. He'll be your boss. Now he is.
16: He is. We'll see him walk by in a minute. We'll all wave.
1: I was going to say, has much changed?
0: Yeah. I've loved you for 30 years. Oh, you're wonderful. No, he's still running amok up and down the hall.
1: Jelly on his face.
0: That's right.
16: Man, that's a good sticky situation.
0: That is tough. Because, I mean, really, you probably should. I mean, you got an 18-year-old getting hammered at a bar.
1: Yeah. And if he doesn't know, if the owner doesn't know his son is doing that, he could get his bar shut down over that.
0: Well, right, yeah, 100%. Too. Yeah. Plus, it's, I mean, he's got a fake ID. I mean, he's drinking. He's at a public place drinking. I think you should do it. I don't know that I'd have the courage to do it.
2: Yeah.
0: Unfortunately, that's sort of how it is. Man, tough one.
16: Good one. Much better than yesterday.
0: Dumping a toilet.
16: Yeah, that wasn't even sticky.
0: No. As clean as a whistle.
16: Flush that right down.
0: That's right.
17: You got it going on. Everybody says so.
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1: If it ain't metal, it's crap! 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And for all my like-minded rockers, it just so happens there's a radio show just for you. This is D-Sider from Twisted Sister, and I love the Triad so much I have a house here. It's called The House of Hair. And every Saturday night at 10, I'm your host on The House of Hair. It's a trip down metal memory lane featuring all your old-school faves. Come one, bang all. It happens right here on the Triad's Rock 92. The House of Hair is here.
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Rock 92, Jason Gibbon in Littlest Patriot, and we're going to continue to sweat all weekend. Today, we should hit about 93. Tomorrow, sunshine about 95 for the high from the Go Green Plumbing, Heating, Air, and Electrical Weather Center.

Ozzy Osbourne on Rock 92, and apparently Ozzy is going to have a hologram. It's an AI hologram. He's going to be able to sing, speak, just like you knew him before. Kind of weird, though, right? It's Rock 92.

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On a scale of 1 to 10, how would you rate your attractiveness? The top answer was a 6. 2% said a 1. 3% said a 10. I think I'm about a 5 because I'm so short. Women don't like me. 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
1: I'm doing Martha Stewart bacon. 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
2: Sad.
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2: 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That's, yeah. 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
0: Two guys named Chris. Mornings and nights. 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
3: Hey, news yet? I am here right now broadcasting live in Moxville from the new Napa Auto Parts. 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

Hi, this is Chris Kelly. Monday morning on the Two Guys Named Chris show. Man steals French fry from child. Then things get really crazy. Well, wait till you hear where the French fry was from. That's Monday, 7 to 7:30. Two Guys Named Chris show, Rock 92.

0: We have the entire theater. It's Rock 92 teaming up with Golden Ticket Cinemas in Greensboro for the premiere of Toy Story 5. You know, a lot of adults have cried watching previous Toy Story movies.
1: Heck no. 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

Richie Sambora's daughter just got married. 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And what did he do at the wedding? 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And of course, his daughter rocking out at her wedding. 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

0: Rock 92, Jason Goodman, Littlest Patriot, and Father's Day is next weekend. And in honor of dads, we're doing dad jokes.
1: Hi, it's Franny.
0: All right, what's your dad joke?
1: What do you call an illegally parked frog?
0: An illegally parked frog.
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0: Rock 92, Father's Day is next weekend. In honor of dads, we're doing dad jokes.
1: Yeah, I love dad jokes, first of all. So, yeah, I'm all about it.
0: All right, go.
1: So, what do you call a fake noodle?
0: What?
1: An impasta.
0: There you go. 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

92, Jason Goodman, Littlest Patriot. And what fast food restaurant makes the best chicken sandwich? The number one place is Chick-fil-A. One of my favorites, believe it or not, is Popeyes. 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Really good. 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

Well, it looks like you can buy 7 acres in hell for $625,000. And if somebody told you to go to hell, you might want to stay a while because it's Hell, Michigan. No, thank you. Who would want to live there in hell? It's Rock 92.

0: 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It's someone who listens to Rock 92 every day and keeps coming back. And that's all we ask.
1: Hey, guys. P1 from Ramster. 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

It looks like we're going to be sweating all weekend from the Rock 92 Go Green Plumbing, Heating, Air, and Electrical Weather Center. About 93 for the high today. Tomorrow, sunshine, we could hit

Sherwin-Williams has announced the loneliest color. This is their least popular color, the one that nobody buys. It's called Offbeat Green, and it looks terrible. It looks like pea soup. Who would want that in their house? I wouldn't. It's Rock 92. George Thorogood now.

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0: Rock 92, Jason Goodman, Littlest Patriot, and great news for most guys around the triad. It looks like the dad bod once again is in this year. What do you think of dad bods?
1: Oh, hot. Did I say hot?

You wouldn't call them the Led Zeppelin or the Pink Floyd. So don't call them the Eagles. According to sources, they're pretty adamant about it. Eagles on the Triad's Rock 92.

Well, we all know what sleep apnea is. Have you ever heard of email apnea? It's a real thing. This is when you hold your breath while reading an email. I only hold my breath when my boss emails me. You never know. It's Rock 92.

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0: Rock 92, Beth in Stokesdale. You have a crush on who?
1: Man, I hate to say it, but it's my boyfriend's best friend. He's such a good guy.
0: Uh-oh.
1: It's nice to look from afar, definitely.
0: You better stay away from that. I'm Jason Goodman, Littlest Patriot. I gotta go. Charlie Steele is up next on Rock 92.

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1: I want you to want me.

this funky town. Johnny Steele is on the air. He'll play some sticks. He'll play some stones. He might even answer the phone. Come on now, Charlie, play the good stuff. Ooh, good Lord, it's hot out there today. Rock 92, my name is Charlie Steele. Glad to have you guys hanging out. Busy weekend. We got what? World Cup going on. USA won last night. Everybody's like, oh, USA. Hell, they were supposed to win that game last night, weren't they? Yeah, they were supposed to blow them out. That's the thing. You win the games you're supposed to win. NBA Finals tonight. We got the UFL, their championship game going on right now. And, of course, Stanley Cup tomorrow night as see the Canes. You pull out the victory to take on Vegas. Wait, would you rather have them win out there or win next week in Raleigh? I think a win's a win, right? Guns N' Roses getting into a Saturday afternoon, Rock 92.

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0: Rock 92, this is Charlie Steele. John Bon Jovi went on Instagram asking fans for a favor.
1: Hey, everybody, JBJ here. We are backstage in pre-production getting ready for the tour. And you know what? We've decided that we need you. What we need you to do is record yourself singing Living on a Prayer. Send it in to us at the address that will be included. We want you on the big screen. This is your chance to be a star. Sing Living on a Prayer. Get into the show. Join the band on the road. We're happy to be back. Look forward.

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0: Rock 92, this is Charlie Steele. New Steven Spielberg movie, Disclosure Day, opens this weekend, all about aliens. And Marianne, you said you had an experience once. What's the deal?
1: I think I did see a UFO.
0: Yeah? What happened?
1: We were driving, and I saw three dots in kind of a triangular pattern.
0: Yeah?
1: And they were, like, bobbing up and down in the sky. They were, like,
0: weird,
1: zigzagging. And I was like, well, that's bizarre.
0: I've never seen anything. The closest thing, I guess, was I saw a fireball. I was driving back home late one night, and I saw a fireball fly across the sky. And no, I hadn't been drinking Fireball.

Boring Tongues, new album from the Rolling Stones. Less than a month away now. July 10th is when that comes out. 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

In 2013, that both Lou Gramm and Mick Jones from Foreigner were inducted into the Songwriters Hall of Fame. That's Foreigner and Cold as Ice on Rock 92. My name is Charlie Steele. We got the new movie, Minions and Monsters, coming out July 1st. We want to send you to the premiere at Golden Ticket Cinema. Go get signed up to win right now. Just

Back in 2018, they did an official video for this song that starred a pre-boys Aaron Moriarty and Jack Quaid. Creedence Clearwater Revival. Have you ever seen the rain? 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

Last weekend, they played the Trillium Amphitheater in Charlotte. That's the Black Crowes on Rock 92. And in a tale of two different weekends, Elton John last weekend serenaded Dua Lipa at her wedding in Sicily.

We'll be at Bank of America Stadium next month for what I'm sure is going to be a kick-ass show. I'm actually debating really hard about going to that show. Like, there's a side of me that really wants to go, and there's another side going, do I have enough dough to go to that show? Get the details, rock92.com. 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

0: Rock 92 is as local as you can get. We've been rocking the Triad for decades and laughing along with the two guys named Chris Show. Thanks for being part of the family. We are Rock 92. 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

0: Rock 92, this is Charlie Steele. NBA playoffs tonight, game number 5, Knicks and Spurs in San Antonio. And Sonia, you're telling me one of your family members is named after a basketball player? Who is it?
1: My son.
0: And who's he named after?
1: After Michael Jordan.
0: And why did you name him after Michael Jordan?
1: His dad's a big basketball star, and he loves him, so named him after him, and his name was Michael, too, so it worked perfect.
0: Yeah, kind of worked out.

0: Two guys named Chris.
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2: What were you dry cleaning?
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1: She said, I mean, you know.
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0: Two guys named Chris. 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

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Darius Rucker coming in. Going to be playing at the White Oak Amphitheater in Greensboro Thursday night. 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

Rock 92, this is Charlie Steele with the biggest song Great White ever released. Cover song, originally done by Ian Hunter of Mott the Hoople fame, who just celebrated a birthday, turned 87 earlier this month. This is Once Bitten, Twice Shy, nonstop for your weekend. 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

Hi, this is Chris Kelly. Monday morning on the Two Guys and Chris Show, man steals French fry from child. Then things get really crazy. Well, wait till you hear where the French fry is from. That's Monday, 7 to 7:30. Two Guys and Chris Show, Rock 92.

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The menacing six strings of Jimmy Page on Rock 92.

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0: Rock 92, this is Charlie Steele. Michael, you sound like you're in a good mood. What's up?
1: I just went for my first professional massage. It was amazing.
2: Nice. I love a good massage.
1: I've been waiting my whole life. Like, I should have done this years ago.
2: Yeah.
1: You talk to your friends, and some of your friends go and get massages, but it's like, you know, the shady one.
2: Rub
1: and
2: tugs.
1: I don't want to do that.
2: No.
1: The best thing ever. My girlfriend got it for me as a present.
2: Oh, nice.
1: And I went, and it was just phenomenal. I'm going to go again in 2 weeks.
2: Oh, nothing beats a good massage, man.

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He once worked as a groundskeeper at the University of Florida and also had a job as a gravedigger at one point. That's Tom Petty, Rock 92. 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

0: 92. This is Charlie Steele. 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
1: We actually broke my grandma's nose playing wiffle ball.
0: How did you do that?
1: We're playing in the backyard. 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Learn how to hit. 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
0: Oh, no.
1: I hit it, and it smacked her directly in her nose and busted her nose.
0: Poor grandma.

Rock 92, this is Charlie's Till. Getting out of here for the weekend. I'll catch you next weekend. Josie's in next. She'll keep you entertained till 10 o'clock tonight. That's when Dee Snider comes in for the House of Hair. 3 hours of classic hard rock and metal coming your way. Ready to crank it up to 11? But be warned, crank it up too loud, could melt your face. This is Heart Barracuda, Rock 92. Okay.